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0: definitely gave us one of the best AFL grand final performances, but I reckon his mate Kylie Minogue might have him covered soon. We're playing music that makes you feel good. Unfair home turf advantage. But hey, we're all about the Aussies, especially on Sundays, by the way, as it drops every Sunday night, 6 p.m. with Kayla. It is back. Make sure you keep up with the show across the socials. Just look up As It Drops. Another Aussie coming up. In fact, another person who shares a very similar hometown to Kylie as well. Vance Joy, Divine Feelings, playing next.
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0: Green Day's American Idiot. We're playing music that makes you feel good. Also throwing in those throwbacks just to take you back, unlock some cool memories. How does 2011 sound? I'm going to play one of the biggest songs that was on the radio, on the dance floor. So good. With Pitbull, Afrojack, Neo and Naya. Give Me Everything. Coming up in less than 10.
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1: 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Yeah, right. Picture that with a Kodak. Or better yet,

0: 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I cannot wait to hear his voice on that full album. And if you love your country music, you're going to love what I've got coming up next. Ella Langley, Choosing Texas.
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14: Your four-day forecast for the Mallee. Sunday, partly cloudy with showers expected in the afternoon and evening with a possible thunderstorm as well. Monday, morning shower, cloudy and a top of 20. For Tuesday, partly cloudy conditions, light winds and 17. And then on Wednesday, a cloudy day and a top of 15 degrees. Sunday, Swan Hill expecting a top of 26, 25 for Kerrang, 29 for Mildura and 23 the top for Horsham and Bendigo.
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0: me. Here with me, we're playing music that makes you feel good. Jeep Loop coming up. And I just love that Bed on Fire was massive when it first came out. But after appearing on Off Campus, it's getting not just another kick, it's been kicked into the stratosphere again. Even more people globally streaming this track. Unreal. I will play it for you in less than 10.
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Let's get the party started. 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That's when I knew that your heart was scarring. 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
1: Dave and Thames, Rain Dance. We're playing music that makes you feel good. Post Malone coming up. We haven't heard from Post here in a little while. I'll play Chemical in the next 20 minutes. Dasha with Memo. Latest track sounds unbelievable. And how about some Somba? Straight after 12 with 12 to 12. Sound good to you? All right, great, because it's next.
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0: Your four-day forecast for the Mallee. For the rest of today, showers with a possible late storm, getting down to a low of 10 degrees tonight. For Monday, a morning shower, cloudy, top of 19 degrees. Tuesday, a partly cloudy one, light winds and a top of 17. And then on Wednesday, another cloudy day, light winds and an expected max of 15 degrees.
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0: Still seeing kids very much enjoy that track. We just need it to last the distance because we're not going to have K-pop Demon Hunters 2 until 2029. So it's going to be around for quite some time. And I've got another track that's been around for, well, even longer and a karaoke favourite. Journey, Don't Stop Believing. That's on the way in the next 10 minutes and Cat's Eyes Animal next.
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We're playing music that makes you feel good, just like that from Galantis. I've got someone coming up who delivered us one of the best albums of the year. I'm talking about Miles Smith, My Mess, My Heart, My Life. It dropped in June. It is so fantastic. Charted so well globally. I just adore what this guy does. Stay, plays for you next.

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0: Gaga and Doechii, Runway. We're playing music that makes you feel good. Another great collaboration on the way. This one's just about 20 years old, though. Still good. Timbaland, Kerry Hilson, The Way I Are, and also some Bebe Rexha, New Religion, and how about some Blink? All the small things. Next.
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14: Your four-day forecast for the Mallee. For the rest of today, showers with a possible late storm, getting down to a low of 10 degrees tonight. For Monday, a morning shower, cloudy, top of 19 degrees. Tuesday, a partly cloudy one, light winds and a top of 17. And then on Wednesday, another cloudy day, light winds and an expected max of 15 degrees.
13: 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LMCT 235.
14: 25 degrees right now.
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latest info and giveaways are on our Facebook page, No Cap. It's time to get back on Facebook because we're there. 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

0: afternoon. It's Andy at the home of music that makes you feel good this weekend. We're also the home of the old school lunch, which is jam-packed with hits just like that. Shares, Believe, it returns Monday right here. Coming up shortly, Super High Anika's Following the Sun, also Sienna Spiro and Material Lover.
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0: good de-stress song, Christina Aguilera and Fighter. 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

0: Play and Clocks. It's Andy with more music that makes you feel good from Alex Warren. Are having withdrawal symptoms yet? He's just wrapped up the Australian leg of his tour in Perth this weekend. Dua Lipa coming up shortly too.
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11: Your four-day forecast for the Mallee. For the rest of today, showers with a possible late storm, getting down to a low of 10 degrees tonight. For Monday, a morning shower, cloudy, top of 19 degrees. Tuesday, a partly cloudy one, light winds and a top of 17. And then on Wednesday, another cloudy day, light winds and an expected max of 15 degrees.
17: Holtz Mitsubishi's 2025 models have to go. See them today, LMCT 235.
11: 25 degrees right now.
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0: weekend. It's music that makes you feel good. We heard from Amy Shark just a few minutes ago. And if you want the scoop on new Aussie releases and interviews, do not miss as it drops. Kayla's back from 6 tonight for a couple of hours of solid Aus music.
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0: afternoon. It's Andy. Stand by for Lady Gaga. Yeah, Empire of the Sun and Stella Lefty's Boston at the home of music that makes you feel good right after the 3 o'clock weather.
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14: Your four-day forecast for the Mallee. For the rest of today, showers with a possible late storm, getting down to a low of 10 degrees tonight. For Monday, a morning shower, cloudy, top of 19 degrees. Tuesday, a partly cloudy one, light winds and a top of 17. And then on Wednesday, another cloudy day, light winds and an expected max of 15 degrees.
15: Holtz Isuzu Ute 2025 model clearance on now.
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0: and replay. Zendaya and Tom Holland are back in the latest Spider-Man movie, Brand New Day. I saw it a couple of weeks ago. Cannot stop raving about it. It was amazing. Did you know that it grossed over $30 million over the first 4 days opening here in Australia? That is absolutely incredible. It definitely was one to watch on the big screen. Highly recommend. Keep on listening for more music that makes you feel good. Olivia Dean shortly.
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14: Your four-day forecast for the Mallee. For the rest of today, showers with a possible late storm, getting down to a low of 10 degrees tonight. For Monday, a morning shower, cloudy, top of 19 degrees. Tuesday, a partly cloudy one, light winds and a top of 17. And then on Wednesday, another cloudy day, light winds and an expected max of 15 degrees.
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0: Cece Peniston. Finally, more 90s just like that with the Old School Lunch every weekday. It's back tomorrow. Shortly, George Ezra and Green Green Grass. Where has he been? I'd like to hear some new music from him. Samba on the way too. Now, we know what he's been doing. Selling out arena after arena here in Australia. He's back early next year. You can get more ticket details at frontiertouring.com.
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0: that. More Oz music and news tonight from 6 with Kayla. And as it drops, Ariana Grande's Hate That I Made You Love Me just minutes away, and Benson Boone. No. To Australia in November is also on the way.
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12: Your four-day forecast for the Mallee. For the rest of today, showers with a possible late storm, getting down to a low of 10 degrees tonight. For Monday, a morning shower, cloudy, top of 19 degrees. Tuesday, a partly cloudy one, light winds and a top of 17. And then on Wednesday, another cloudy day, light winds and an expected max of 15 degrees.
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0: Olivia Rodrigo and Drop Dead. 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

0: Cozy are too sweet. It's Andy with you through till six before Kayla takes over. On As It Drops tonight, I know that she's got some brand new Oz tracks to play for us. She's got a couple of scoop interviews as well and the latest Oz music news that you need to know, so don't miss it. Olivia Dean, Baby Steps, is one song away.
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0: Taylor Swift and Elizabeth Taylor at the home of music that makes you feel good. It's Andy, and I'll see you again really soon. 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
10: Your four-day forecast for the Mallee. Monday, a possible morning shower, cloudy overall with light winds. Tuesday, partly cloudy, light winds and a top of 17. Wednesday, another cloudy one, top of 15. And on Thursday, mostly sunny conditions and a top of 17 degrees. Monday, Swan Hill expecting a top of 19, 20 for Kerrang, 22 for Mildura, 18 for Horsham and 19 for Bendigo.
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12: LMCT 235.
10: 19 degrees right now.
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12: Gazza Drops, your weekly celebration of just how creative, diverse and alive Australian music truly is. It is your host here, Kayla, and on this week's show, we've got Gemma Siles. Now, Gemma, she is her own manager, she is her own label, she's her own marketing team. She is an independent artist that decided to do a bit of studying medicine and then dipping into, well, the music scene as well. Unreal story. Can't wait to click play on the chat I had with her earlier in the week. Plus, we're catching up with the heavyweights, Polaris. Now, we're chatting with Jamie and Jake. We did have Daniel on the show previously, but Jamie and Jake, they're back to talk everything about some new music. They haven't actually released anything in 3 years. Plus, they are getting on the road to Good Things Festival in December. So, we're going to be chatting with them soon as well. First, though, we have this new one from Kira Lee. Now, if your ex feels a bit like this, she will sing all about it. It's Go Away to the Garbage Tip. Kira Lee, as it drops.

0: What happens when you're an artist, your own manager, your own label, your own marketing team, and you're also studying medicine? Well, Gemma Siles made it all work. Her debut EP, Scripts of Fate, landed at number 2 on the ARIA Australian Artist Albums chart. And now she's back in the studio working on what comes next. Gemma, first though, is with us on As It Drops. Now, Gemma, for anyone discovering you for the first time, how would you actually describe the journey that got to or where you are now?
1: First off, thank you so much for having me. Honestly, it's just been an accumulation of so many things. Even thinking back of like my whole life, I kind of knew I wanted to be an artist since I was like, can even remember. So honestly, it's been an accumulation of everything building up to it, and it just feels so surreal that I'm like finally here.
0: Yeah, and amazing to hear that that through your music as well. It's so passionate, it's full of love. But there was also another love on the side, a little side lover, which was medicine as well, simultaneously kind of studying that while building a music career. When did the music actually become something you wanted to pursue seriously alongside of that as well?
1: The music's always been something I've wanted to pursue, but to give you a direct answer of when I thought I could do it as a proper career was when I did the song with Novo years and years ago, and I was like, oh, I can actually release music. So it was years ago, and then I was just trying to navigate how to actually do it in the music industry, because I had always wanted to do music, but I'd never been accustomed to the actual industry.
0: It's an industry that you can find different avenues in so many different ways. Was that also something you were like, how can I do this? What's the better way for me as well? Was that kind of something you were grappling with too?
1: Yeah, definitely. I mean,

0: Music was popping. And honestly, the only thing you ever really heard about were people on labels. So I kind of just started writing with people who were writing with artists on labels and kind of just dappled into the actual scene. And then obviously as time went on, you realize you can actually do it and like grow your establishing artist career independently before having to be on a label, if that.
1: The music industry has changed so much from those days, as you were saying, that 2017, got to be with a label, got to have all these people behind you, got to have all of this, to then everyone was stuck in their bedrooms, that time there where, you know, we were locked down and everyone was making music from just their room. And now it's kind of formed into like a whole beast of its own where you can make music from so many different ways, and you've gone ahead and done that independently, and you've learned those skills to try and build that too. Must have been so fulfilling once that first stuff started coming out as well, being like, I did this all.
0: I think when you're going through the motions, you don't think like that until like you're looking back and you're like, oh wow. When you're going through the motions, you're like, I need to get to the, like, what do I need to do next? You're like in this real big rat wheel, probably isn't the right word, but it feels like that sometimes.
1: Yeah. Circles, kind of fun. Like,
0: yeah, exactly. A fun one.
1: Yeah. Yeah. Why would you put the wheel in there if he wasn't going to have more enrichment? Like,
0: yeah. Disco ball style.
1: Yeah. Yeah. Pimp it out. I love it.
2: Hear more from this great Aussie artist just after this as it drops.

0: Tommy.
1: Because we're so lucky to have you today.
0: What do you mean?
1: Because of your T-shirt. 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
0: Yeah. You know, when I bought this was when we did our comedy show where I did stand-up.
1: Yes.
0: For the first time. Like, always on tour, because comedians are always on tour.
2: It's like someone from Guns N' Roses wearing a T-shirt that says rock and roll.
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0: Chatting with Gemma Siles and As It Drops. Now, you got on that wheel, you did your thing, and you released EP Scripts of Fate. Now, what did making that EP kind of mean to you after spending a bit long, you know, kind of building towards it and now having that, body of work be out in the world?
1: I think it, honestly, it meant so much to me. To actually do it on my own is, I can't even like fathom what happened last year. But it just felt so like now I kind of know where I'm going and how to do things. Like before, you're kind of, when you're doing your first thing, you're kind of like, so how do I do this? How do I make writing sessions? And how do I do the manufacturing and just everything? And you're kind of just going through like, what's next? What do I do next? And once you do that, now you kind of feel a bit more confident in the next phase.
0: Was there ever a bit of pressure on yourself to be like, if this is my first body of work, it has to be perfect? Was that
1: 100%.
0: That issue of being like, if this is the first thing I'm going to put out, it's got to be the bar setter? Like, was there a bit of that?
1: Now that you say that, it really like brings me back to like before. I guess it's harder to think about what you felt like before, but saying that really brings me back to that of like, especially when you don't have a manager or a label or any other that you feel like you need to prove to the world, being like, I need to prove that I'm worth getting a label or getting a manager or something like that. It's like this, my stuff needs to be good enough to kind of have that. That's how you feel when you're doing it to begin with. And that's kind of where I was like, I was not expecting to chart at all, because it just wasn't really anything I ever imagined in my wildest dreams.
0: Yeah. It must have been so cool though to know that those little, like, you always be like, oh, you know, it's just for me and it's amazing, but like those accolades are really cool. Like, you gotta know that they're cool. Like,
1: it's not the accolade itself, it's more that I may not need a label or a manager, and kind of what everyone does tell you about, start going on the train yourself, and if it starts happening, you will then get people coming on board. And that you don't listen to people when they say that before you kind of start the trajectory, and then after the trajectory you're like, yeah, oh okay, I could actually do that on my own.
0: Yeah. You know what, you were right.
1: Yeah.
0: Well, I was right.
1: I was right.
0: to see you do that. But then yes, of course, you know, having those little bits and pieces to reassure you, you know, little bits of that kind of confidence puzzle that's helping you along the way, knowing that you made the right decisions. Like I said, you know, those accolades are cool because it just reassures you, but then also your own reassurance and your own wonder to see your own music in the world. And you were saying, you know, you kind of did everything yourself, distribution, manufacturing, fan engagement. Was there anything that kind of surprised you about how much work actually goes into putting everything together as well?
1: I feel like I kind of innately knew. I guess that's why that was always on my radar, is like, I need a manager, I need a label, I need this, I need that. It surprised me more that like I could do it on my own. Like, to be fair, I do say to people, if anyone asks me, oh, how did you do it? I'm like, I do not recommend this to anyone. Like,
0: yeah, it was great. You shouldn't do it.
1: No, I kept saying to myself, literally, I was like, you're a med student, you can do this. Like,
0: lock in.
1: Literally, the amount of times, like, you're studying and you're like, in medicine, there's like so many things that you have to learn. Like, you cannot ever learn enough. And so even before an exam, you're like trying to just grapple everything. That's exactly how it felt releasing. It was just like, okay, I can't do everything, but I'm going to try and get as much as I can, like as much as I can do in the one.
0: It's wonderful that your brain has been able to be stimulated on both creative and kind of that like number side of things. Like, you know how people sometimes put personalities in a box, like, oh, you know, you've always got your numbers, you know, your people, and then you got your creative people. But your brain must be working at this full capacity. Like, you, big brain. You got that big brain.
1: I love, I love the brain workout, you know.
0: Yeah, forever thinking. I love it. and you've produced, well, yeah, of course, this the skills that you know from the medicine side of things, helping you with the creative side of things. It's come together to be a perfect yin and yang kind of symbol there for yourself and your music.
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0: We are chatting with Gemma Siles on As It Drops. Now, you're back in the studio working on new music. Does this chapter kind of feel different after everything that kind of happened with Scripts of Fate as well?
1: 100%. I honestly just feel like I kind of like now I know what I'm doing. Oh. I like the first one, and I think any other artist will say this, and like, I've got lots of artist friends you talk to and stuff, and it's like always the first one you're just like, I don't know what I'm gonna do. Like, you know what you're doing, you can understand it from a intellectual standpoint, but when you're actually, it's lived experience, right? Mm-hmm. And you can't ever take away from lived experience. So obviously this next one is going to be, it feels just a lot faster, and I feel like I know how to make a decision more because I have had that experience.
0: Yeah. What is the chapter? Is it about

0: we kind of dabbling into now with this new stuff?
1: I wonder how much I want to say. I think it's this next chapter. So the first chapter, I feel like, was definitely about a backstory of like my whole life. And I've said this in other interviews as well. It's like, it was like each song kind of had a chapter of my experiences. And then this next one, I feel like, is more of a now, like in the now, or like while I was releasing in the now. And the other one, like Scripts of Fate, was more prior, so a backstory. And this is like, oh, now we're here. And this is kind of like what Taylor Swift does, how she's like in her eras. But I didn't have the opportunity to grow up in the public eye, if that's even a good thing.
0: Your own public eye. Yeah, you know.
1: Yeah. Yeah. So I feel like Scripts of Fate gives the backstory, and then the next one, which I'm trying not to say.
0: The next one.
1: Trying not to say the name of it.

0: around it, and I feel like they're gonna, there's lots of things that they'll probably understand from, and then there's other things they're like, oh, I didn't, they'll probably be like, I didn't realize you were going through that. So it's like those sorts of things.
1: Yeah, it's wonderful that you've been able to put all of that emotion and love into this new project, knowing that it's the now. But even cooler to hear that you're saying this is the now, and then in the future it'll be the past again, and then you'll build on the now and another time. So it's fun that you're really present in this moment and what you're doing now, and then you can think about the next thing later on and how your feelings are. But good to process and just, I guess, relish in what's kind of going on now with what's happened to yourself in the previous music, and then learning from it, building from it too. And then of course there's more building, there's more Gemma Styles music out there. It's just ready to be unlocked with the full brain that you have. We're ready to crack it open. We're so excited for it. Well, Gemma, it's been wonderful chatting to you all about, well, these beginnings on using a kind of this medicine mind that you might have and bringing that to the creative side of yourself, putting together music, using it as a way for you to express how you feel, and then fans coming along for the journey too is just that added little bonus. So, Gemma, we can't wait for whatever it is, the next thing, and we're excited to hear it. So, Gemma Styles, thanks so much for chatting on As It Drops.
0: Thank you so much for having me. I really appreciate it.
1: She uses her brain to its fullest capacity. It is Gemma Styles. Whether she's studying medicine or making music, she is absolutely rocking it. Her single, Tell Me All Your Lies, now as it drops.
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3: Your four-day forecast for the Mallee. Monday, a possible morning shower. Cloudy overall with light winds. Tuesday, partly cloudy, light winds and a top of 17. Wednesday, another cloudy one, top of 15. And on Thursday, mostly sunny conditions and a top of 17 degrees. Monday, Swan Hill expecting a top of 19, 20 for Kerang, 22 for Mildura, 18 for Horsham and 19 for Bendigo.
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3: 19 degrees right now.
0: 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This is Australian music. 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
5: Your weekly celebration of just how creative, diverse and alive Australian music truly is. And it is your host here, Kayla. If you missed it in the last hour, we caught up with Gemma Siles. Now, she somehow made studying medicine, being your own manager, label and marketing team look like a seamless process. Her debut EP, Scripts of Fate, landed at number 2 on the ARIA Australian Artist album charts. She's independent, she's cool and you should definitely check her out. Her song in her As It Drops playlist too. Now we're catching up with Jamie and Jake from Polaris. The team have just released some new music after 3 years of not releasing anything. They're now getting on the road for Good Things Festival as well. I love this band. It was so great catching up with Jamie and Jake. More of that after Tones and I. But first, this new one from Asher Jeffries, What the Hell? As It Drops.

0: been a massive few years for Australian heavy music, and there's no band better to talk about that journey than Polaris. From ARIA chart-topping albums to some seriously huge international stages, the band has taken their sound around the world, and now, after 3 years, they're back with brand new music. Welcome Jamie and Jake from Polaris. Now, let's go all the way back to 2012. What were Jamie and Jake like in 2012 compared to who they are sitting here today?
1: Oh, fucking hell.
2: Yeah.
1: Wow.
2: That's an absolute curveball.
1: Yeah, honestly, yeah. I have to think about that. Threw me right back. I was
2: a different bundle of energy. A different bundle of energy, for sure.
1: bouncing off practice space walls. Bouncing off the foam. From what I remember of you.
2: Yeah, to now bouncing Ezra on my knee. That's where we're at the moment. And chasing him around the living room.
1: Different kind of nervous energy. Yeah.
0: Oh, yeah. I love that. Forever bouncing, but just in different ways.
2: Oh, always. Yeah. Always.
0: When you guys were forming the band together, did you guys ever think, okay, this is what we're going to do for our career? Or was it something that you just thought, hey, we're just some dudes playing some heavy metal music and we love it together? When did it kind of change over to, oh, hold on, this could be what we could do for the rest of our lives?
1: I mean, we always took it really seriously.
2: Yeah.
1: Right from the get-go, we did. We had a band fund that we had set up that we would all pay like $100 into each week, or whatever it was, $50 into each week, so that we could afford things like merch. So you had to put in, and the hope was is that eventually it would start going the other way. Oh, when did we think this could start being a thing? It comes in tears, doesn't it?
2: And honestly, I felt it from the get-go when... Because the band was originally Dan, Jake, and Rick. When you guys technically approached. And from the get-go, yeah, we had a band fund set up that we were transferring money in weekly. And just like...
1: You want to join the band? We'll be taking your money. This is a weekly subscription.
2: It was just like, you know, the goal was, there is no end goal. We were just taking it seriously. We were rehearsing like I'd never rehearsed before. Just really always, like, and we still do these days, just trying to be the best version of what we're trying to achieve. And I don't really know when that, as you were saying, Jake, like when it was like that, I don't want to say that there was a moment in time that really kind of we had that vision, because it really feels like from the get-go it was just where all systems go, you know.
1: I think there's moments where things kind of you have to acknowledge that things have changed and shifted.
2: Yeah.
1: And sometimes it takes a few months or tours or an album release, and then it goes by and it's not an immediate thing. It's something that kind of, when the dust settles, you realize you're in a different spot to where you were 18 months ago. And sometimes you really like, you know, because I feel like we're the kind that have our heads down, busy working. And I think I think our partners are probably really good at helping us take a minute to recognize where we are and what we're doing. I always like to tell my hopes and dreams to my partner. She knows everything I want to accomplish. She knows every venue that I want to play. And she's often the one to slow me down and say, hey, you just did that venue that you've always been talking about playing. Isn't that incredible? And you just go, oh, wow, like we did that. That's really special. And, because you're already busy thinking about the next thing or the next song or whatever else you've got on the year. So, yeah, I don't know if there's ever any moment
2: in that vision, isn't it? Yeah. You're always constantly thinking about next to be present in that moment. Like,
1: now that I say it, I think one moment really does come to mind. It was the end of 2018. We'd done 3 sold out tours of our first record. We had photos of us playing at the Metro in Sydney, and they just were, I remember going through them at the end of the year and just being like, wow, like these are some of the best photos I've ever seen. Look, we've got the confetti going off. The lighting looks amazing. Like all our friends are there. And it just felt like something. It felt like that we'd set out to do a bunch that year, and we just accomplished everything that we wanted to do. And I was just excited for what was going to come next.
2: Mm. I will say off the back of that, I think a pivotal moment for me was setting out to record an album, our first album. I remember, you know, we'd done 2 EPs, and it was like, hey, yeah, when we're gearing up there, this is going to be, we're not going to do another EP. We're going to do a full length. Mm. And just not how daunting it was, but just like, there was a sense of seriousness, legitimateness about you know, when you about creating an album, releasing an album, you know, mm-hmm. kind of was like, okay, no, we're doing this. This is a thing, you know, we're doing a full length.
1: Yeah.
2: Mm. Yeah.
1: This thing, we all got out of the house. we rented out an Airbnb down in Mobbikmok and built a studio into it. Flew over Carsten Slovak and Grant McFarlane from HVM Audio. They flew over with their computers in hand, not checked into their luggage.
2: Yeah, that's right.
1: And we just built a studio in a house and recorded there for 6 whole weeks. I remember we got down there, it was like so us to be so haphazardly throwing something together, but it felt really, yeah, momentous. And I remember we were kind of all just like anxiously excited for what we were about to do.
0: Who knew that forcing people together with a tax fund for a band would lead to such a journey and as you were saying, you know, these momentous occasions that, yes, you know, you might have wanted to fulfill your own dreams, but also doing it together as a band and seeing that growth and seeing step by step and seeing those numbers climb, I guess, after, you know, the room fills with 1,000 and then 2,000 and then 10,000 and then festivals where everyone's screaming and you can't even see the back of, you know, the place as well, and even those little moments of recording things too. It's fun that each moment and journey and step can go from two people to so many as well, depending on what impact they make, which is super cool.
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0: We are chatting with Jamie and Jake from Polaris now. 3 years since Polaris released new music. What does it actually finally feel like to have without you out in the world now?
1: A lot of things.
2: Probably a bittersweet breath of fresh air. Mm. It's good to finally have something new out for the world to hear and to enjoy. The song is relentless, to say the least. On it, it's heavy, heavily written, heavy lyrically, thematically, and I wouldn't say it's a tearjerker, but in a sense, there's a lot of feelings that come up when I listen to it, and I'm very much excited to play it and see how I feel when playing this song live.
1: Yeah. I think bittersweet is the perfect way to put it, for sure. You know, it's a painful track. Mm. It's also cathartic in a way to have been able to pen these feelings to something. You know, we're very lucky to have the art that we have to express some of the things that we experience. Mm. And, you know, this is probably the biggest occasion of that we've ever known. To be able to put those feelings to words and to music and to record that, and, you know, for Jamie and I to be able to, and all of us really to be able to express that through the recording process and now obviously live. I think we're really proud of how it's come together. It's, as Jamie says, it's a relentless song. It encapsulates what we've gone through in that sense. I think that the sweetness comes from finally being able to share that with everybody. It's been a decent time off from the last one. We needed to kind of pick up the pieces a bit, get on the road, work out what that looked like for us. Work out our way back to writing. It's a very important thing for us as a band. We write all of our own stuff just collectively as our group unit, and for the first time ever, we were doing that without one of our contributors. So that was a difficult thing to learn how to do.
2: Took a little while to get back into that rhythm.
1: And just acknowledging that, you know, at certain points in the songwriting process where you might expect some influence from Ryan, that we wouldn't get to rely on that anymore. And I think that, you know, this is a track that I think that he'd be incredibly proud of. I think he'd be really excited for this song to be coming out. I think that he would think that it was a really interesting step for us. And for all those reasons, very, very excited to have it out in the world.
0: Hmm. Listening to it, it already can feel that emotion. It can feel that push and that drive. After listening, I thought, that's just a big scream to the moon, like werewolves in the night. Like, was the way that I kind of felt it, but also, you know,
2: screaming
0: up to Ryan in a way too, to be like, come on, man, you're listening to this and you can come along on the journey too, which is what
1: very I'm much feeling. So. Just right exercising the grief.
0: It's okay to do that as well. It's okay to process those emotions, and by putting that into music and into song, and
1: it's healthy.
0: Yeah, super healthy.
1: Yeah.
0: It's a journal entry into your lives, but in a melodic soundscape way as well that you can look back on, which is awesome. And it has huge contrasts, incredible, vulnerable lyrics, those soaring melodies. Did the music kind of naturally follow the emotion when you guys were putting together words as well? Did it just kind of drive into this, okay, this is how big we're going to go because it's how big we are feeling? Did it kind of complement each other quite well when you guys were putting it together?
1: Yeah, it seemed to, I mean, it came musically before the lyrics. Mm. So it was more that we had a feeling that we knew what this song would be about as it came together. It's
2: feeling that you guys wanted to convey.
1: Mm-hmm. Yeah, well, it's just a heavy one, and we felt that that's what made sense for it. It sounds dire. It sounds bleak. And it kind of just sort of stood out as what that song would be. And you know, I think that with very little discussion, Dan kind of dug into it, knowing that that's what it would be about. I think he may have even written a few lines of lyrics, just kind of like stabbing in the dark, and then we were kind of like, you know, I think this song's about this, and he was like, Yeah, it is actually, and these lyrics actually kind of make sense for that, and then he just took off from there. But yeah, it's something that I think that we all knew early on what the song was, what it was about, and knowing that allowed us to craft the remaining of the song with that in mind, musically and lyrically.
0: Hmm. It's fun that, I guess, as a band working together for so long, your minds connected on what it was going to be, but that process of being able to speak it with words and come through with those bits and pieces for the song kind of happened, you know, when you guys all felt ready and you felt, you know, it was time to piece the puzzle together to make it what maybe subconsciously you guys were kind of all new as well. It's kind of sounding like it was there, but, you know, it's, as you guys said, 3 years, you know, coming back together, you've got to work on that flow, you got to work on that rhythm. So must have been super fulfilling in the end to be like, we can do this, and we can keep going, and we can make amazing music as well. Was that really just kind of like, oh, yes, for you guys too?
1: Yeah, I mean, yeah. I think so. I think that it meant a lot of different things to sit down and write on and write music again. It kind of, you know, it came after a period of us just heavily touring, and I think that we took the time off that we needed, and we had bits and pieces lying around, and we got together at a place at Robertson's, New South Wales, wasn't it, Jay? Was the first?
2: Yeah, Robertson. Yeah.
1: That's pretty much where we did all of our writing this record. We found an Airbnb, and we were just stuck down there once every month or so for about a week or a weekend, and just get together so that we could spend a day together. And I think when we first got together for that, for the beginning of that process, there was a feeling of eagerness and readiness, and just to see, because I mean, writing can be a taxing process for us, so it's always important to make sure that we've given ourselves a little bit of a break from the last record to reset, to
2: recalibrate into a different,
1: lest you want to kind of just end up harping on the same stuff you've done the last record as well. So it's important to kind of just give you that buffer. And I think that as much as we knew that it was going to be a painful process, we knew what we were signing ourselves up for, and we were quite eager to get into it.
2: Especially as well for Dan with his lyrics. You know, he's got such a incredible way with words, and as he has done on our previous albums, but you know, in terms of writing this song, you know, this is definitely the most rawest he has ever gone. And I remember him questioning himself at one point, like, is this kind of the angle that we want to be, like, well, is this the approach that we want to be having with this? And but it feels right to be getting this raw, to be this open, you know. Extremely fitting.
1: He's carried an enormous amount of weight with that, I think.
0: Yeah. Amazing to be able to let that go, that kind of relief of putting, you know, music words to a page. And now also being able to share that with fans, and for them to come along in that emotional journey too, and that, you know, letting fans have that relief too.
3: Hear more from this great Aussie artist just after this as it drops.

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0: We are chatting with Jamie and Jake from Polaris. You talked about touring, of course, now taking this song on the road and then making your way in December to Good Things Festival alongside Limp Bizkit and Spirit Box and Simple Plan and All American Rejects and a rest of the Unreal lineup. When you saw that lineup, who was the first band you immediately were like, all right, when we're done, I'm sitting down looking at those guys?
1: I mean, Simple Plan is a big one. Limp Bizkit I've seen once, and it was briefly at a festival we played in America. I'm very much excited to just sit down and watch that whole chaos unfold. For sure.
2: I think, Spirit Box has just become such a fun one for us to watch whenever we happen to be on a festival with them. Courtney's got such a unique stage presence that she's really been evolving and building on over the last couple of years, and it's just reached a point these days where they've become such an incredibly awesome band to watch live, like, you know, sonically and just also visually as well. And I'm excited, to see Simple Plan, right?
1: Yeah, you're Jake.
2: Gotta throw it back.
1: There's a, you know, the little us in high school. I remember.
2: Yeah. Teen angst.
1: Teaching myself how to sing in my bedroom and, you know, screaming those lyrics out to Crazy and all that. Like, but there's actually some quite nostalgic kicking bands. Like All American Rejects is another big one too. Jake and I actually saw both them. We didn't know each other at the time, but saw them at the Fall Out Boy show in 2009. Was that?
2: It would have been
1: 2010.
2: Yeah, 2008.
1: First concert I ever went to.
2: Awesome.
1: And honestly, another really, really cool one, but I've never had the chance to catch them. But Bad Religion, that's going to be a pretty awesome set to be catching on these shows. Yeah.
0: Can't wait. We can't wait. And we can't wait to have you guys, of course, on that lineup too, playing this new music, giving all of your love and love and passion to fans. And Polaris have now kind of been doing that for over a decade, sharing festival bills with bands that have inspired generations of Australian heavy music fans. Do you guys also feel a part of that lineage now with kind of what you guys have done, what you guys are coming up with, how you guys kind of work, the love that you guys have put into your own stuff? Do you feel like, Aussie music, we're with you guys. We are part of it now.
1: I think it's taken a bit of time to feel that. For a while, it just didn't kind of, I don't know, just didn't really kind of realize what we were doing over the years until, you know, you reflect back on some of these achievements that we've made and some of the records and what they've done for the scene, you know, like, and to see where we're at now compared to like 5 years ago, let alone when we first started out, it's black and white. It's crazy to be in this position, to be part of that conversation as Australian, like, in, you know, Australian bands representing Australian metalcore, whatever you want to call it, you know. It's
2: I'd like to hope that we are.
1: Yeah.
2: You know, I think that, you know, it's a slow thing of acknowledging that sort of thing and whether you've kind of earned those stripes or not. I think big thing for me these days is driving through my area and seeing a big poster for Good Things and seeing our name so high on the billing and having people tell me the same. You know, it becomes a bit more unavoidable. And, you know, we grew up in the Soundwave era. And I think that, you know, we

0: the top end. I think that we just have a lot of love at, here at home that we're so grateful for. You know, no matter what, Australia is always our biggest backer, and to be able to do these kinds of fests and to get out on a stage in front of all of our Aussie fans, and you know, to feel like we've started to kind of become, I guess, like one of the more household names in the scene is just something that's really beyond anything that we could have ever hoped for. But
1: yeah,
0: I think I'm starting to acknowledge it, and it's very gratifying. It feels incredible.
2: Yeah, top end metal, that's a whole new genre, and that's where you go. So I love it. It's amazing for myself, kind of growing my love for heavy metal music and having friends be like, you've got to listen to Polaris if this is the way you're going to start to listen. And I'm like, okay, I must. And now I'm falling in love with you guys from older stuff to now this new single as well. We can't wait to have it released in the world and to also have it perform live, especially at Good Things Festival. I can't wait. So Jamie and Jake from Polaris, thank you so much for chatting on as it drops.
3: Thank you so much thank for you. Having us.
0: It's been great. Thanks for having us. Thank you.
2: I love those boys and I love Polaris. You can go see them at Good Things Festival 2026 just by searching up the website and purchasing your ticket, and keep it on as it drops. The latest from Polaris, Without You, now.
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3: Your four-day forecast for the Mallee. Monday, a possible morning shower, cloudy overall with light winds. Tuesday, partly cloudy, light winds and a top of 17. Wednesday, another cloudy one, top of 15. And on Thursday, mostly sunny conditions and a top of 17 degrees. Monday, Swan Hill expecting a top of 19, 20 for Kerrang, 22 for Mildura, 18 for Horsham and 19 for Bendigo.
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3: At the moment, it's 17 degrees.
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0: 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This is Australian music. Creative, diverse, and very much alive. As it drops.
5: As it drops, your weekly celebration of just how creative, diverse and alive Australian music truly is. Your host here, Kayla. If you missed it, in this show we caught up with her own artist, her own manager, her own label, her own marketing team. It's all her, Gemma Siles, the independent gal that her EP, Scripts of Fate, landed at number 2 on the ARIA Australian Artist Album charts. And she's working on what's coming next as well. Definitely check out her stuff. And we caught up with Jamie and Jake, the boys from Polaris. They've just released a new song called Without You in our As It Drops playlist. And they're also, of course, getting to Good Things Festival 2026. I can't wait to get along in December and see these guys play live. Now in this hour, your As It Drops flashback and more Aussie music, like this first one from this really cool band. It's called Tickets to Space. Their song True, As It Drops.

0: icons in the game. It's Rogue Traders watching you as it drops, your weekly celebration of just how creative, diverse and alive Australian music truly is. Nothing's fine, I'm torn. You've got to include this song in all of that. You're back in the late 90s. Natalie has become a familiar face here in Australia playing Beth Brennan on Neighbours, but after leaving the show, she jetted off to the UK and started pursuing music. Then Torn came along. And what's funny is Natalie wasn't the first person to record it. The song actually was written and recorded by Edna Swap, and then another version had even been released before Natalie put her spin on it. And yes, she sure did. People went crazy over it. Her version exploded, becoming a massive worldwide hit and defining a song of the 90s as well. Natalie, one of our girls in Bruglia, she really knows how to do it. It's the As It Drops flashback for this week. Coming at you in 10.
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0: The beautiful rendition of The Dark End of the Street by Ian Moss and Troy Cassidaly is what you could see if you head along to the Denny Ute Muster. That is the first weekend of October, and next week we have a massive Denny Ute Muster special giving you all the insight on the festival and why you should get along. Tickets, of course, going to the Denny Ute Muster website, and seeing you next week on As It Drops, Sunday nights 6 to 9 across the Ace Radio Network. I've been your host here, Kayla. Now, sending you out for today, you've got Jaguar Jonesy. Now, I'm loving this vibe from her. She is a babe. See you next week. As It Drops.
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2: Your 4-day forecast for the Mallee. Monday, a possible morning shower, cloudy overall with light winds. Tuesday, partly cloudy, light winds and a top of 17. Wednesday, another cloudy one, top of 15. And on Thursday, mostly sunny conditions and a top of 17 degrees. Monday, Swan Hill expecting a top of 19, 20 for Kerang, 22 for Mildura, 18 for Horsham and 19 for Bendigo.
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4: LMCT 235.
2: Currently 16 degrees.
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2: Your four-day forecast for the Mallee. Monday, a possible morning shower. Cloudy overall with light winds. Tuesday, partly cloudy, light winds and a top of 17. Wednesday, another cloudy one, top of 15. And on Thursday, mostly sunny conditions and a top of 17 degrees. Monday, Swan Hill expecting a top of 19, 20 for Kerrang, 22 for Mildura, 18 for Horsham and 19 for Bendigo.
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4: Your four-day forecast for the Mallee. Monday, a possible morning shower, cloudy overall with light winds. Tuesday, partly cloudy, light winds and a top of 17. Wednesday, another cloudy one, top of 15. And on Thursday, mostly sunny conditions and a top of 17 degrees. Monday, Swan Hill expecting a top of 19, 20 for Kerrang, 22 for Mildura, 18 for Horsham and 19 for Bendigo.
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4: Yeah, that's probably as politely and politically correct as you can put it. Has there been any ever confirmed sighting or playing of that particular game where that Fred Durst named his band after?
5: So someone here says on an Ask Me Anything from 17 years ago on Reddit, they said, I went to a private boys' school, was involved in
4: one of those
5: damp biscuit games. Ask Me Anything.
4: Oh, boy.
5: They said I never had to eat the biscuit. Some kind of shame in itself.
4: All right. Well, it did come up because we were touching on high school urban legends.
6: Wait, sorry, do you think you have to explain a little bit for people that don't know?
5: Well, do you know, Bron?
6: Yeah.
5: And do you know Alex?
4: Yep.
5: See, I think that this urban legend has permeated through our society more than enough to know what I mean when I'm talking about a game that involves
4: okay,
5: boys boarding in the boarding masters, you know, boarding school.
4: No, don't have to explain it. We know what it is. You don't have to explain it. We don't have to say, if we're talking about Anthony Albanese, you don't have to go, he's the Prime Minister of Australia. You know, it's fine.
5: Well, Bron feels like I might need to explain more.
4: You're meant to be making this podcast more appropriate, Bron.
6: I just feel like people might not know.
5: Good. I hope they... Look, yes. If you don't know what I'm talking about, keep it that way.
4: Good. Thank us for not telling you.
5: And I envy you. I envy the beautiful, pristine state that your mind is in.
4: Yeah. Producer Bron in here. Yeah, guys, can we just bulldoze the Amazon rainforest, please? We can get some... No, Bron. We're going to leave nature in its all of its glory. That is the mind of our purest listeners. So thank you very much. It is about the topic of high school urban legends. And plenty of people got in touch about it, Matt. So we've got to talk about a few of these.
5: Vivian got in touch. With regards to what's your high school's urban legend, Vivian said, I'm terrified of water slides. Apparently people put rusty razor blades in the joins. Now... Can we debunk this one?
4: I wish we didn't read that out as well, because it's one of those things that talking about it would make some sicko go, well, maybe I should put rusty...
5: Apparently, generations of children in Australia have grown up listening to this. I don't think there has been any documented cases, certainly not in Australia.
4: The silliest thing. What do you achieve by anything like that? No. Thank you, Vivian. Glad it's been debunked. Sophie got in touch saying there was a legend that people would put a cow up the stairs on the last day of school and cows can't go downstairs. I heard that one as well about, like, school pranks. There's that one, and there was, like, releasing pigs through the school labelled 1, 2, and 4. And so when they caught those, they just kept looking for a non-existent 3 pig.
5: Oh, I haven't heard the pig one.
4: Yeah.
5: Apparently cows actually can walk downstairs.
4: Ah.
5: but they're just not good at it. They struggle with it because the incline and structure of stairs is not really found in nature.
4: Yeah. Do you know who I reckon would struggle with walking downstairs as well? Kangaroos.
5: They'd have to do it sideways. That's how I have to walk downstairs a lot of the time, especially when I'm rushed, because my feet are too long.
4: True, yeah.
5: So I've almost got the sort of same length as a kangaroo hoof without the bounce. You know what I mean?
4: I see. You just got to jump it all in one go is the easiest there.
5: Troshy got in touch with us. Do you know what? Okay. Someone did a video on this on Instagram. All they did in the video, they said, before internet and everything, we knew how to share a rumor because every single person in my generation heard this rumor somehow. I don't know where it started, don't know who started it. You know what room I'm about to say. That's all they said in the Instagram. And immediately,
4: yeah,
5: I was like, I do. I know exactly what rumor you're talking about. They didn't even say the rumor. I just knew. And I went straight to the comment section. And what do you think was the top comment that everyone liked, that everyone knew? It was 100% the rumor.
4: Same that Troshy sent us. Marilyn Manson removed a rib so he could pleasure himself. Surgically removed that, getting in the way of the old self-pleasure. And I think that was debunked about kind of the time. And I don't think anyone knew where it started.
5: I can't believe I just typed this into the work computers. I typed in, is it possible to remove rib to... And then I started writing a phrase and then I pressed enter without putting the final word in. Apparently, according to AI Overview, it does not grant the flexibility required to perform that.
4: There you go. So you can stop doing that now. But you've got some very funny stand-up around that sort of area, though.
5: Yes, and same as the old soggy biscuit chat, I will save that conversation for when less pure ears are listening to this podcast. Thank you very much.
4: Maybe like, you know, we did the full rebrand the other week, Matt and Alex, the podcast. Maybe like, you know, when they launched Big Brother, you know, big fanfare around it, all good. People loving it. They're like, oh, we need more Big Brother. Maybe we need a Matt and Alex up late. Matt and Alex adults only. Something like that. What do you reckon?
5: So are you suggesting that we do our podcast in the shower or we can just say what we want?
4: No, I'm suggesting that you and I record audio of us both showering together and play that
5: Mike,
4: podcast.
5: Mike Goldman is here for some reason. He's with us.
4: Tell you what, he'd probably do it. Good bloke, old Mike. He'd narrate Matt and Alex in the shower.
5: As long as that's all he was doing to us while we're in the shower, I'm okay with that.
4: No, we said narrate us. Mike, we said narrate. Okay, what else have we got here? Reagan, that a magpie once took a kid's eye out. I haven't heard about that. That'd be all over the news. I mean, it's possible.
5: I feel like it's possible. I had a bird snip me right next to my eye when I was on my bike just the other week, and I didn't like it at all.
4: I saw a video of a bird, like, swooping and, like... The beaks are like went in the lower eyelid, so I'm sure it's possible.
5: Oh, God, no, that's terrible.
4: No, get out of that one.
5: I saw a sniffer dog chasing this guy running through a festival.
4: I didn't realize that they chased. I thought they only indicated.
5: Well, no, they started chasing this guy because he was legging it.
4: But that's not acting suspicious.
5: Yeah, well, I think the dog sat in front of him and then he was like, and they just ran.
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1: And he's running through the crowd. It was quite early on in the festival. Everyone was quite chilled out, sitting down and stuff. And like, because we were sort of towards the back of the main stage, and so yep. People were sitting on the grass. It was very early on in the day, and this guy ran past, and the dog was chasing. And so with the police officer holding on, trying to keep up, and then this girl who was having like a picnic, she leaned back as she was sitting like down.
2: Unaware that this was going on behind her.
1: Oh, bro, this dog headbutted her so hard.
2: No.
1: Like was chasing after this guy, and then this girl just leans back in front of the dog, and it just buzz headbutted directly into her face. She sprawled. The dog was on its all fours, and old mate with the goodie bags is long gone. The policeman was apologising, I'm sorry, and then she's like, what the hell? And old mate was gone. Perfect decoy, if you ask me.
2: I think that was planned all along.
1: I don't know, but if you were ever to be in that situation, find an unsuspecting picnicker.
2: That's it.
1: Take one for you.
2: Run past a picnic. That's what it is. Big Macca's got an urban legend. I've never heard this, Big Macca. But the ocean is salty because of the amount of whale sperm in it. I do not think that is true, Big Macca. I've got to be honest with you.
1: I think, was it Charlie Pickering or maybe Mike Bennett? Someone had a joke about that way back in the day.
2: Really? I've never heard that before.
1: Mark McConville, I think it was, maybe, a Brisbane comic. Anyways, yeah, I definitely have heard some sort of thing about that, but that's not actually true, believe it or not.
2: I'm sure people conducted the experiments that required to disprove that, but I think the dilution, Matt O'Kine.
1: I tell you what does just sort of go out there though is the jellyfish stuff. They just sort of release their eggs out into the ocean. There would be that stuff in the ocean. Whale stuff.
2: Oh, absolutely. It's everything. It's all in there right now, but it's just such a big thing that it's like a little BB gun versus a thing. And that's it. Whale ejaculate in the ocean, very, very small. Whale ejaculate in a room, very, very big. Everything is relative as to this is a lot or this is not much.
1: Yeah.
2: All I'm trying to say is if a whale ejaculated in your bedroom, you would think, wow, this is heaps. If it just happened to do it in the ocean, it's like, nah, doesn't make an impact at all.
1: So 20 litres, apparently, per go for a large...
2: I thought it'd be more.
1: 500 kilogram testicles do the right whales have?
2: Only the southern right whales, damn.
1: Some memes claim that whales release 400 to 1,000 litres of sperm, and that's why the ocean is salty. That is not true.
2: Ridiculous.
1: It's actually 20 litres. So nothing to an ocean, quite a lot to a spa bath. So don't invite a whale into your spa bath.

0: my God. Alex Dyson and you listening, dear, dear listener, you won't believe what almost happened just now.
1: I am quite amazed at the turn of events that has just transpired, where we wanted to chat to someone on the phone. They were unavailable at this particular time that we're recording. It's like, okay, what are we going to talk about instead? And one particular member of the team here was sitting on a mountain of absolute gold, but like Smaug the dragon in Lord of the Rings, refusing to give it to anyone until Matt O'Kine, little Bilbo Crummins over here, managed to sneak into the castle and get a whiff of what was being hidden from you, dear listener, from you, by our producer, Bronwyn Doizak.
0: Bron, you're going away shortly. You're taking a couple of days off from the pod.
2: Yep. Yep, yep.
3: And going away soon. Wait,
0: yeah,
1: Just some annual leave popped up. What's happening?
2: There's a reality TV convention happening in Sydney.
0: So what's it called?
2: It's Hey You Fan Fest.
1: A reality TV show convention?
2: No, guys, I'm actually so nervous about going because...
1: Why?
2: I'm scared I'm going to die on the trip and then Chloe is going to be like, oh, what happened? And then Beth will be like, oh, well, your mum left because she wanted to go to a reality TV thing.
1: What, a terrible reality TV accident. Yes.
0: You've got that. That's totally like, Belinda got a little bit scared because me and Sophia were going, we're going to go away earlier than her to somewhere because I've got some gigs in Tasmania soon. So we were going to go to Tasmania soon. And I was going to go with Sophia and Belinda's mum and her partner like a day before Belle. And she's like, that's everyone I love. I don't want you guys.
1: I want to go down with you.
0: Yeah, well, that's it. I don't want anything to happen to any of you guys. That's terrifying. So, Bron, you're a little bit scared. Okay, after you get through the nerves of going away from precious little Chloe for a while, you are going to a reality
1: TV show.
0: TV convention.
1: Do they set up stalls? The different TV franchises set up stalls that you walk past?
2: I actually don't know what we're heading in for is the other thing.
0: This sounds like a what is it, like a fluffy convention? What's the ones where all those, a furry convention?
2: Or is it like, no.
1: Or is it like a petting zoo where you can just sort of go and tap hot dogs on the head from Big Brother or something? Like, what is the setup?
2: I don't know. I think that they're flying in like housewives and stuff and people from Below Deck and things like that. And then they're putting them all in a room and they're on panels and by the time,
0: God.
1: So it's more like I've been to like music industry stuff where someone talks about the new innovations in streaming and then that's like touring for and like these sort of like Big Sound in Brisbane or something, but for different reality TV series.
0: Here are the guests, Alex Dyson. I need you to see how excited you are. And Bron, chime in with whoever you are actually really excited by.
2: Well, the thing is, I'm not like...
0: Hey, let's not start backtracking now, Bron.
1: Okay. Tell that to your reality TV show Insta account side project, Bron. I'm not really interested. I only read it for the articles. Unbelievable, Bron.
0: I'm not really interested. I'm just booking flights, accommodation, spending time away from my family to go to this thing that I totally don't care about or whatever. Bron.
1: I was just walking past it. I saw the open home. Oh, my goodness.
0: So, the FanFest Sydney, Hey You FanFest Sydney includes Real Housewives Cynthia Bailey from Real Housewives of Atlanta.
2: Yeah, love her.
0: Okay.
1: Atlanta, what number of the different areas does Atlanta start having housewives?
2: I mean, they've got them in Rhode Island.
1: Yeah, I know.
2: They've got them in
1: Atlanta.
0: Okay.
1: No, Housewives of New York, sure. Housewives of LA, yes.
2: No, there's no LA.
1: They don't have Housewives of LA.
2: It's Beverly Hills.
1: They did Atlanta
2: Orange
1: before.
2: Orange County.
1: Oh, okay, that's so they've got two LA.
0: They got so many housewives they had to dig into the suburbs, specific suburbs. Okay, we've got Meredith Marks from the Real Housewives of Salt Lake City.
2: Yes, she's doing a DJ set, so I'm very excited about that.
0: Juliet Mayhew from The Real Housewives of London.
2: To be fair, I don't know her. I haven't watched that one yet.
0: Dorinda Medley, yeah. Real Housewives of New York City.
2: She's probably the one I'm most excited about.
1: What makes you excited about Dorindra?
2: No, Dorinda.
1: Dorinda the most.
2: She's also doing a DJ set, I believe. They all have a side project.
1: I know, but why Dorinda?
2: She's very funny. She'll come out with one-liners. Mm. I just love her as a person.
0: Okay, I'm just starting to realize that we, Five Rays and Five Daves, we have not booked nearly enough housewives.
1: Yeah.
0: We have made a crucial underestimation the pulling power of a Real Housewives DJ.
1: We need to quickly start both Real Housewives of Mossman and Real Housewives of Bondi ASAP and then book them on our Raves tour.
0: Yes.
1: Quickly.
0: Maybe Alexia Nepola will be interested, Bron?
2: Yep, she's from Miami. Love her.
0: Yes. So we've currently got 1, 2, 3, 4, 5.
1: You watched the New York, Miami.
2: Atlanta. Salt Lake City.
1: Salt Lake.
2: The OC, Beverly Hills. Rhode Island,
0: sleep.
2: Melbourne and Sydney.
1: This is, how long is each episode?
2: Maybe 45.
1: Why are they at the 40, not even the 20-minuters?
2: And that's just Housewives. I'm also on Below Deck Med, Normal Below Deck, Below Deck Sailing Yacht, Below Deck Down Under.
1: Yeah, I guess I was about to go, this is outrageous. I'm like, I guess I watch a lot of the AFL footy games over the weekend. You've got this game.
0: Yeah, exactly. It is exactly
1: AFL
0: that.
1: AFL 360 afterwards.
0: And if I said, Max Gorn's going to be there, you'd be like,
1: I know him.
0: Yep, exactly. Okay, Captain Jason Chambers.
2: No, let's not go through them all. I like most of them.
0: Well, I think Belinda would be really excited about Captain Jason Chambers. She's a big Below Deck fan. So get a snap with Jason if you happen to pass him, Bron. And then there's a couple of people from Southern Charm. I don't know what Southern Charm is.
2: Yeah, I don't really watch that one.
1: Is that about Southern America with a...
2: They're in Charleston.
0: Right. It sounds like I would hate it. So... There you go, Bron. Have fun at your reality Coachella.
2: Pray that I make it back alive.
0: Well, I'm actually very jealous that you're going to do something that you genuinely love. So have fun. It will be a lot of fun.
1: How many pals are going with you?
2: I got a couple friends going, yeah.
1: Nice.
2: Yeah, so we're good.
0: Well, I can't wait to get the update. I can't wait to hear how it goes.
2: Yes, I'll let you know tomorrow.
0: Yes, please. All right, see you then. We'll find out tomorrow about Bron's trip. Her reality splendor.
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5: 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The Central Murray Grand Final. Who's going to win? Kahuna Kangas or Nia West United? Tip it and you'll win it. Yep, it's back again. And all this week from 9 till 1, we'll ask you to call up your tip. The closest will win a Weber Barbie, heap of meat and drinks.
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5: Got that? Good. Thanks to Harvey Norman Swan Hill and Still Shop in Swan Hill. 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
12: Your four-day forecast for the Mallee. Monday, a possible morning shower, cloudy overall with light winds. Tuesday, partly cloudy, light winds and a top of 17. Wednesday, another cloudy one, top of 15. And on Thursday, mostly sunny conditions and a top of 17 degrees. Monday, Swan Hill expecting a top of 19, 20 for Kerrang, 22 for Mildura, 18 for Horsham and 19 for Bendigo.
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2: Well, Alex Dyson, I am very nervous because tomorrow I am releasing the first Boilermakers single in 5 long years.
3: What? Yes. What happened to the Chopped Unk mixtape? Was that not the big single drop everyone was waiting for from Boilermakers?
2: That was originally in the folders, in the draft folders. That was just called the Workout Mixtape. That was just a little light jog before the main event. That was just to keep the muscles active before I bust out some absolute fire. New single, Yesterday Me, coming out tomorrow. Film clip as well, if you don't mind.
3: They're so expensive to do, film clips. How did you do it?
2: Mate, one take wonder.
3: Single, like, non-cut take.
2: Non-cut take. I've got dancers, I've got narrative involved, you know, an actress.
3: Whoa. You filmed a film clip like the Netflix show Adolescence, where you had to organise everyone in some weird, big, choreographed thing.
2: Well, I mean, look, to be fair, it's not that elaborate. You know, it's not a 6-episode, you know, full-fleshed season, 4-episode season. But, it tells a little story, and, it features a good friend of mine, Anna McGann, who you might have seen on lots of, you know, Australian TV shows dating back to Underbelly season 3, I think.
3: Jeez.
2: All those sort of things. So, no, I might recognise her face. It's going to be a fun one. So keep your eyes and ears peeled tomorrow. Thank you very much for that. But we've got a big show for you today in the lead-up, Alex Dyson.
3: Certainly do. I think that could have been... producer Bron was at a book club recently, and word is, Matt O'Kine, you were mentioned. I'm not sure if it was Boilermakers hype extending to the book clubs of suburban Melbourne, but I want to find that out. I also found myself in a situation this week where you know that the little angel and devil on my shoulder, dressed in the robes with the halo on one shoulder and dressed in the red devil horns with a cape in the other. Both of them have your face and your voice, Matt, when they pop up on my shoulder. Oh, I was in a situation where they were talking to me this week, so I'd love the man himself to weigh in. Let's get into it, shall we? It's Matt and Alex.
1: Everyone ready?
4: Here we go.
1: So excited.
2: So go on, Bron. What happened at your book club? Tell us about this book club that you've been a part of.
5: I don't think it's for the top of the show. And also now I'm thinking about it, I don't know if it's public consumption. Long story short, her sister said...
3: Wait. So set up... You're at a book club.
5: I'm at a book club.
3: How many people are in the book club?
5: There's 5 of us.
3: Great. What book were you reading?
5: The Bookkeeper of Aleppo.
3: Oh.
5: It's about this Syrian... asylum seeker trying to get to England.
3: Whoa. Ooh,
2: sounds heavy.
5: It was way too heavy.
3: It wasn't a Mills and Boone romance novel.
5: It was a good book. I gave it 3 stars. Mm-hmm. But, yeah, it was not my usual cup of tea.
2: Do you read it or do you listen to it?
5: I listen to it.
2: Mm. Do most people listen to it?
5: No, I'm the only audio booker.
3: Audio consumer. You do work in an audio medium, but... Not everyone at the book club knows that you do work in an audio medium.
5: No, they know I am a podcast producer. They just didn't know what show it was.
3: Okay.
5: There's 4 of us that know each other through our husbands or partners are all high school friends. We're the wags of the group.
3: High school wags.
5: Created a book club.
3: Yep.
5: And one extra person is an ex-housemate of 2 of them.
3: Okay.
2: So now I'm a bit nervous that my name came up. Was it a good reason or a bad reason?
3: Well, I'm sure there was a magazine on the table like World's Sexiest People and people just started throwing names around. Or was it Rolling Stone, top 500 songs of all time, and Boilermakers came up?
2: Can I just say that I was actually, I mean, you've been in this situation as well, I think, Alex Dyson, haven't you?
3: Were
2: you
3: famously
2: Cleo,
3: not.
2: Oh, Cleo Bachelor of the Year.
3: And you've held it over me for many years. So I'm surprised that you're confused that I was a Cleo Bachelor of the Year nominee. I wasn't.
2: So I made this web series many years ago called The Future Machine, right? And it was just, it was like a show that me and a friend wrote and we filmed it. And in the show, my character cuts his finger off.
3: Oh.
2: Have I mentioned this on the pod?
3: Don't know. When I think about your past film credits, I usually think of the movie Sweet F.A.,
2: which I know
3: we have mentioned on the pod. And, in fact, a few of our listeners have watched. They didn't quite get the Bron Doyzac 3-star treatment.
2: Look, The Future Machine has only aged marginally better, to be honest. There's still a few things that I go, ugh, about. Anyways... So my character cuts his finger off by accident and in a joking way, but like, so has to wrap up his finger with bandages and there's like blood on it and stuff like that. Anyway, we take a production still, which is where you're just like, you know, standing around on set and you're like, someone with a camera walks up and takes a photo of you. And when Clio Bachelor of the Year people were asking for photos of me to put in the magazine, I sent them this photo of me, quite a nice photo of my face, not looking at the fact that it looks like my finger has been chopped off and is bandaged and bloodied up.
3: Well, it's still in frame.
2: Yeah, so apparently I send this photo to the, you know, the person who's compiling the list, and their boss is like, why is his finger cut off? We cannot put this in Clio Bachelor of the Year. He's got oozing blood out of his hand. That, what is going on here?
3: How are the girls meant to put a ring on it when it's been absolutely lopped off?
2: So, if you see the photo, they've definitely cropped my hand out. It is a shoulders up only shot. Anyways, yes, Bron, so how did this happen? What went on?
5: Okay, sorry if I'm not allowed to share this, but anyway, one of them was saying that somebody sent them this reel and it really riled them up and pissed them off, basically, about childless people on holiday.
2: Oh, my God, yeah. Yeah, totally.
5: And she was like, I was watching this clip and just like just saying that she wasn't happy with it. And I was like,
3: and there was this guy who was talking about this. Yeah.
5: Yeah. And then she goes, she sent it to me. It really like annoyed me, whatever. And I was like, oh, was it this guy?
2: That's so funny.
5: She's like, yeah, that was it. I was like, okay, yeah.
3: I know him. Yeah.
5: I work with him.
3: I produce his podcast.
5: She's like, oh, okay. So, all right.
2: Oh, that's
5: so funny.
2: And then
5: it just awkwardly moved along. I was going to say.
3: So anyway.
5: He's actually fine.
3: What was the topic of the video, Matt? What point were you trying to make?
2: Well, I just say I get insanely jealous when I see childless couples on holidays. Mm. And the joke is, I'm like, what are you even holidaying from, right? And then I list off all the things that, like, work is already a holiday when you're a parent. Or, you know, the fact that you can just eat whatever you want for dinner, that's already holiday mode every night. And just stuff like this. It's total tongue-in-cheek. Yeah. I laugh at the end. I say comedy. Man,
3: hashtag comedy.
2: Parents get that it's a joke, but far out did people get mad. It was... The comment section blew up, bro. I mean, it's sitting at 2 and something million views.
3: Oh, boy.
2: And people are just at each other in the comment section. What would you know? And what's really weird is I don't know how some people get about in life not understanding, having any sense of nuance, humor, sarcasm. Like, as if I actually think that people who don't have kids don't deserve a holiday.
3: But that's also, I'd say, part of the algorithm of them serving a random video popping up in exactly in this example to people who don't know you. They don't know that you are a comedian.
2: Yeah, right.
3: Who does a podcast and frequently talks about both the gorgeous, pure moments of joy of having a child, but also the devastating minutiae and work that it takes and patience that it takes to raise another human being. And so suddenly they've got this person in, you know, their eyes, no idea. Could be a bloody banker jumping on the online talking about this. And so,
2: just giving a hot take. It's so
3: no
2: funny.
3: Context.
2: What it did highlight, though, and it is the language that I use, which I should clarify, that was a nice learning curve. And I was thankful for the people who corrected me on that, is that I should have been using the term child-free instead of childless. Child-free indicating it's a choice. Childless sometimes indicating that it is not a choice. So I was like, okay, that's absolutely fine. And I got no problem with being corrected in that way. That's fine. But some of the other comments, oh, my God. I mean, I just sat back and watched. Yeah. It was quite fun by that point. People arguing in the comment section just drives that algorithm up. What is that book you're reading?
3: Angertainment. I'll lend it to you. Sounds like you know exactly what you're doing there.
2: I was starting to think, how else can I piss people off? That's how easy it is.
3: It rewards it.
2: I know. I was like, oh, no, you're falling into the trap that if you just piss people off, they'll all just start watching your stuff. And so I thought, no, don't do that. That's silly.
3: Well, we could probably get on with this podcast, try and tell a few more jokes. We should say it's a joke-free podcast rather than joke-less.
2: No, I think it's joke-less because we're not doing it by choice.
3: It's accidental. Matt, you've been to the city of Melbourne before.
2: I sure have. And can I say, I've been enjoying it more and more.
3: Each time?
2: Yeah. Yeah, for a while there, I sort of thought, Melbourne, sure, love it. But it was never like, you know, Sydney was always the fruit of my eye. And now, the more I go to Melbourne, the more I'm like, totally get it. Love it. Brilliantly, brilliantly planned city.
3: Well, you'll be there November 2 at 170 Russell as we do Rave the Night Away, our fifth rave in 5 days. The grand finale at 170 Russell. Make sure you grab your tickets at mattandalex.com.au. We'd love to boogie with you. But I was in the CBD of Melbourne the other day, Matt O'Kine, with my partner Annalise. We need to get a bit of food. It was a little bit later of night. We're looking at what's open and you go, no, what? It's a Melbourne institution. The amount of coffee table books this place pumps out alone could keep it running. It is the restaurant Chin Chin, Matt.
2: Oh, yeah.
3: You aware of it?
2: Oh, am I aware of it, mate? It's the first time I'd ever had a feed me style menu where the chef selects what food you'd be having. And I have had many a long lunch at Chin Chin. And I tell you what, I enjoy it thoroughly. Many times.
3: Well, we went there, food all very nice, had a great dinner. But there was something interesting on the receipt that they've decided to do.
2: I already fear this situation, what you're about to tell me.
3: The bill plops down, take a little look, and they have popped on, as they now do, and have been doing for a couple of weeks, on every single bill there is the $1 donation to the charity of their choosing.
2: Oh, I mean, I thought you were going to say there was going to be a mandatory, like, 25% service tip.
3: No. They've started a lot smaller.
2: Sure, $1 to charity, that sounds good.
3: $1 to charity on the bill without the mention, just pops up. And then when the person comes over, would you like to pay? And in order to tell you it's not compulsory, the waiter to us was like, oh, just so you know, there's a $1 donation on there, but just let me know if you want and I'll take it off.
2: Okay.
3: It's an interesting order in which that has taken place.
2: Mm-hmm.
3: Because when you're down at your local supermarket conglomerate, one of the big two, they go, would you like to round up?
2: Yeah.
3: You're this and we can donate to this particular charity. And you go, I don't make billions in profit in any years, in every year, so I might not, but feel free to yourself if you are concerned about this particular issue.
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7: We have absolute NFL royalty here right now.
8: Well, we're very excited here in the studio. We have a man in here, 10 seasons with the 49ers, most touchdowns in a single Super Bowl. Ricky Waters, welcome to the show.
9: Thanks for having me. It's great to be here.
10: He's got his ring on. He's got the Super Bowl ring on.
9: Bling, bling, bling.
7: Is the other one the national championship ring? Notre Dame.
9: Notre Dame, yeah. Baby.
7: Fighting Irish.
8: That is so good. How long have you been here in town?
9: Oh, since Friday.
8: We have embraced the 49ers.
9: Yes.
8: Have you noticed?
9: Yes. Love it.
8: Yes.
9: Love it, man. Painting the town red.
8: Yeah.
9: I'm loving it.
10: Now, what do you think the Rams? I don't think the Rams have even left LA yet, and we play in 2 days. What do you think about their preparation?
9: I think they are in trouble. They are in trouble. I don't know what they're thinking, but I'm glad that we're doing it the way we are.
10: Yeah.
9: You know? Our people are on top of it. They know what's important. Coming here, feeling the city even the vibe and everything.
10: Yeah.
9: It's so good.
7: Oh, it's incredible.
9: I think it's given us, like...
10: energy. I saw the boys walk out yesterday, and they were like, woohoo, Australia.
9: Well, George, swag,
10: oh, they had the swag. They were playing Australian songs, and they're all dancing. Even Brock Purdy, who's a little nerd burger, he was dancing. He's dancing around. See? But he's still got his hand warmers in. Mate, it's not hot. It's hot outside. You don't need your hand warmers, Brock.
9: Now, that's part of his swag, too.
10: Yeah, like. It is.
7: There's going to be 100,000 at the game on Friday morning. Yes. There's 200,000 people on a wait list for tickets. Have you been surprised at just how big American football is here and how much we've embraced it?
9: Yes. Yes, I have. But at the same time, I think it's because the way we handle things, the way we play the game, the 49ers, I'm glad it's this game because they're in the same division.
10: Yeah.
9: You know, this is an important game for us. We got to get off to a good start. And I think they're going to do that.
10: Yeah, it's going to be huge. And George Kittle is a big part of that. He tore his Achilles real high up in his calf. Will he play?
9: I think so. He was looking pretty good.
10: Yeah,
9: he was running on
10: getting some
9: the
10: snaps.
9: Field. And they know he's going to go 110% out there. So they got to make sure that he's ready when he gets out there.
10: McCaffrey's ready to go.
9: I think he's going to be ready too.
10: Yeah, good.
9: And he's very important.
10: I picked him Boxy last year.
8: Yes.
10: McCaffrey, I picked him for
7: fantasy football.
10: Number one. And he didn't play much. And it was a real bad pick.
7: And good news for the Niners as well. The Rams have a superstar, Aaron Donald, that just came out of retirement. One of the best of all time. And he's not making the trip. He's decided this morning he's not coming down.
9: And I am very happy to hear that.
7: He's a
8: menace. Hang on, is he injured or he just doesn't want to come?
10: He came out of 2-year retirement

0: a month ago to come back with Garrett, who's a freak.
1: So Miles Garrett.
0: They try to murder the quarterback, and I think they will get one this year. They'll kill someone.
2: Yeah,
0: they will kill someone. So
2: Brock hopefully
0: Purdy,
2: it's not Brock.
0: Yeah, no, it won't be Brock because they're the two guys that stand there and then they charge at the quarterback. I charge at you and try to hurt you.
3: Okay, so I don't want you to do that.
0: No, you don't want to do that at all.
3: It's quite scary.
2: And they're very big.
3: Have you, Ricky, seen AFL, the footy we play here, where we've got we don't have any of this, all your armour? We just go in with nothing. Fev is one of our legends. He is
1: one of the best of all time.
0: Well, Tom, Tom Brady, you've heard of him?
2: I'm
0: him in Australia.
2: Oh, nice.
0: Yeah, same thing. Nice. Yeah.
2: You look a lot tougher.
0: Yeah, thank you. Yeah, Tom Brady's a little punch. He's got no muscles and
2: little
0: stuff.
2: Pansy.
0: Or, as Nick likes to refer to me as
1: Kenny Powers.
0: Kenny Powers.
1: You know, Eastbound and Down. Have you ever seen Eastbound and Down? Comedy series.
0: You should watch that.
3: Are you enjoying the food and the coffee? Oh, what's your highlight so far?
2: Everything has been so good. Every single thing. I went to. What is it? Fukimono.
3: Oh, yeah,
1: Fukimono, yeah.
2: Fukimono, that is
1: loved
2: some
1: it.
2: Good food.
3: Yeah.
2: I was like, man. Because I love sushi, sashimi, and all that. So,
0: go to Nobu. Yeah. You would have Nobu's.
2: Yeah, I know Nobu.
0: Yeah, Nobu. That's a go-to. Crown, and there's a steakhouse there. It's called Rock Pool. You like a good steak?
2: Yes.
0: Look, a good grill?
2: Yeah.
0: Rock Pool's really good, so if you want to have a good feed, get there.
2: Sounds good.
1: I just want to know if Ricky's feeling like any nerves at all because, I know, he's a running back, Super Bowl winning champion, college football national champion, but does he realise he's actually currently standing next to the 2003 Gridiron Victoria Defensive Player of the Year?
2: Yeah.
1: Middle linebacker, Ricky, how would I have gone in the NFL?
2: Well,
1: yeah.
0: He gets
2: like, no, mate, don't give him that.
0: Don't give him that. Mate, imagine
1: just
0: him.
1: Just a couple of gridiron players.
0: Donald Garrett running at him. They'd squash him, wouldn't they?
2: Oh, man, bar none would block you.
4: You can catch Ricky Waters at the 49ers Faithful Takeover fan rally tomorrow at Transport
1: Hotel.
4: It's going
1: to be so good.
4: 11 a.m. to 2 p.m. Where can we find you on social media as well?
2: Oh, yeah, at Ricky Waters.
4: Yeah.
3: It's called Fifi Fevenick's Happy Hour, and we take that pretty seriously.
5: Hey, do you know what it was this morning? I've got a word for you. Squally. It was squally. I was and I was in the shower, and then when I turned the shower off, I went, what is that noise? Like, I thought someone was up.
0: Was it the echo of your bad voice we just heard?
5: No, I don't sing in the shower.
0: Okay.
5: I sing on the radio.
0: Yeah.
5: Oh, sorry, I sing at auditoriums.
1: A sold-out auditorium.
5: Free
4: tickets. One night only. Free ticket giveaway.
5: The Palladium.
0: Plenary, actually.
1: Plenary.
0: You're welcome.
5: Okay, thanks. It was the trees were banging on the window. Mm. I could hear the wind, the rain.
0: Yeah.
5: It was squally. Squally.
0: Squally doesn't.
5: I'm going to look it up.
1: If you're just throwing it out there.
0: Yeah.
1: I've never heard squally.
5: Are you kidding me? Squally meaning. Squally is an adjective that primarily describes weather marked by sudden, sharp increases in wind speed, often accompanied by brief, violent rain or storms.
0: Did you use that terminology when you were sitting on a tree when you were doing the weather cross at sunrise?
5: Okay, I didn't do my crosses from the tree.
0: Oh, I saw
5: that.
0: That
5: was a promo.
0: It was an ad.
1: What do you mean?
0: She was up in her. Oh, man.
5: She was dressed
0: as a cash cow because she's like, no, foy, foy. Get up on that tree and give me the weather. It was a bit squally today out here, and it's blowing.
5: I had just been employed.
0: Do you need some assistance in accounting, Foy?
5: I just been employed by Channel 7 Sunrise as their weather presenter, and it was the new marketing campaign to market me. And I'll never forget the publicist saying, could we just get you to climb up in that tree? And you know when you're new to a job and you go, I can't say no.
0: Yeah.
1: They're trying to get me to dance in the first ad here.
5: That's right.
1: I hadn't even done one day, and they said, can you dance? And I went, nah.
0: Well, Fee got up, Koshy sat next to her, and it was like Jenny and Forrest sitting in the tree. We're like peas and carrots.
5: Koshy wasn't in the tree. I wasn't for long either.
0: You couldn't get down.
5: I know.
0: She's so little. She's sitting up on the branch.
1: Tree massive, box.
0: And it's hanging there. She was sitting there with her little pearly whites going, oh, I love dance. This is so fun. Very good.
5: Have you known?
0: It's a good throwback.
5: I studied meteorology.
0: I know. Well, that's why you knew squirrel.
5: For a week to get that job.
6: Orders up. Fifi, Fev and Nick's happy hour. You are welcome.
4: Do you want to share what you were
5: I love Katie Price. I followed her journey. I feel like I've known about her for years. You know, we're similar age. We've gone in very different directions.
0: And everyone can do anything they want.
5: Yes.
4: And again, it's like she's an open book. You know what I mean? It's not like Paps are catching her doing stuff. She's on Insta every 8 minutes.
5: I think that's what I find endearing about her. She says it like it is. Yeah. She does have body dysmorphia, though, and she gets way too much plastic surgery, and she admits to it. So she goes, I've got a problem. She's on the red carpet.
0: Today.
5: Yep. So over in the UK, she's just walked the red carpet at a function, and every headline is worst dressed. I just went to her socials, and she was getting her hair and makeup done for the function. Mm-hmm. It's the equivalent of the Logies almost. Yeah. It's a big television ceremony. And she yesterday went to Brussels to make her boobs bigger.
4: Yeah.
5: They were big enough. And then she said, oh, while you're there, bit of filler around the temples.
4: Yeah.
5: And when she woke up.
4: Must be the easiest upsell in plastic surgery. No, Katie Price walks in, get the menu out.
0: Yeah, literally. She was going to Sizzler. So literally, she said, because one of her boobs was a little bit.
5: She needed one of her breast implants redone because it was a bit smaller than the other. Yeah. And then she said, I wish I had the audio, but I'll impersonate her. Oh, while you're there, make them a little bit bigger.
4: Yeah.
5: Why not? They're already enormous.
4: And then she said she had a little bit of skin loose on near her temple.
5: When you get older, your temples hollow out a bit.
0: She goes, well, I'm asleep. Why don't you just
5: pop some filler in there? But then when she's woken up this morning, the filler, the swelling has dropped to her cheek. Yeah. So she looks like a chipmunk.
4: Yeah.
5: And she's looked in the mirror and gone, I can do the red carpet.
0: Yeah. What a legend.
6: Three voices, too many lols. Fifi, Fev and Nick.
0: This is you, Nick.
4: Oh. I'm so excited about the NFL coming up. I was looking at NFL stuff. But, of course, on Sunday it was Father's Day. I was out to lunch. I got back from Sydney.
0: You shouted lunch. Well done.
4: I did. I shouted my own Father's Day lunch. It's one of the best parts about being a dad. Buying your own lunch on Father's Day. Well,
5: I feel bad. I got my dad to make the lunch.
4: What?
5: I know. It didn't work out the way I intended.
0: What did Al make?
5: A roast. He made a beautiful roast lamb.
0: It's probably the easiest meal to make, to be honest.
5: I know,
4: It's roast made with love. Yeah.
5: Because it's true. Yeah. You can do a roast. Anyone can do a roast, but to make a roast with love.
0: Spices
5: a big roast.
0: And potatoes.
4: Well, no, we just went up to the Union Hotel near our place in Ascot Vale. Pub lunch. And before we've ordered food, I got a drink. Excited. We're sitting there and Maxie said, Daddy, can we play Uno? That's our thing at the minute. If we're out at a pub or a restaurant or cafe.
5: Take your own or use theirs?
4: Of course we take our own.
5: Oh, we've got our own Uno. That's good.
4: Pubs have their own Uno.
5: I think I've been to Uno. Some pubs do. Board games.
4: Yeah, really? Yeah,
0: no, we just have it in the console.
4: We're not iPads at the table. Yeah. No iPads. Doesn't work. Sorry, kids.
0: You can play Uno on the iPad too. Easier.
4: We deal the Uno cards and we start having a look at our hands and everyone's hiding their hands. And Charlie said, Daddy, this is my 7-year-old, Daddy, it's Father's Day. I want to take nice photos of the family because it's Father's Day. Very sweet. Gets his phone out. Aww. Well, gets my wife's phone, opens the camera, starts coming around. And then Luch said, let me have a look at what you got. And he said, no, I was just taking video of the family. He went around and filmed everyone's hands.
0: Yeah, smart.
4: He was trying to cheat. He's trying to cheat at Uno.
5: That's good. Genius.
4: Very clever.
5: Genius. Oh, I love what he
4: got busted.
5: That is very smart.
4: Yeah.
0: That was like when Lulu, we said you can't watch Sons of Anarchy. We were watching Alex and I were watching it in bed.
4: How old was Lulu?
0: Oh, she was like three and a half. Because Sons of Anarchy is pretty gruesome. And so she was laying in the middle with her iPad. And I looked over at one point and she just had it on video and she was watching it through the iPad.

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1: Mix FM. Now, guys, yesterday after work, I ventured out to Waverley Park because that's where the AFLW Richmond now, they're our headquarters because Punt Road's getting a redevelopment, which is going to be great for next year. So we're out at Waverley Park where Hawthorn used to train, St Kilda's home ground. I used to sell pizzas down there. Bit of nostalgia. I love that place down there.
2: I used to love Waverley.
1: Yeah, it's a beautiful
2: ground. Dad used to take me there to see the dogs.
1: Yeah, it's just a great ground. Me and Mum worked at Pizza Hut and the members. I worked in the outer. It was just a family occasion. We used to take the pizza.
2: It was a big old windy day. In the middle of winter, to Waverley Park.
1: It's called Arctic Park for a reason.
2: It was Arctic.
1: Yesterday
2: I was a kid.
1: It was beautiful. It was sunny and it was lovely. I was out there in my T-shirt getting the tan on, trying to get my arms back to being brown. Anyway, we did meetings all day. We had match committee, we had line meetings, I had my individual meetings with the players. I left there, walked out of the rooms at about 4:40 after a long day at work, long day there, and I'm like, I just want to get home, have a nice bottle of red, have some dinner, go to bed. I walk out, and right up, there's a good life there where all these people, like, so there's a lot of oozes there. There's ooze, yeah. Hey, bro, hey, woo. And I'm like, I just get in the K going, hey, going,
2: got all oos, my. Oos.
1: Like a wog. Italian. I can say that, bro.
3: Oh, my God.
1: They're all going to lift, mate.
3: Brendan Favola.
1: Yeah, literally, a guy coming back. Oh, my God, Brendan Favola, what are you doing? You're Richmond kid, bro. What about Carlton, bro? And I'm like, bro, women.
3: Bruz.
1: Women, Richmond, boys, Carlton. That's how it works. And I was like, God. So I literally got a photo with this guy, and I was like, yeah, no worries, mate. Bang. Go to hop into my car, and I open the back door, chuck my backpack in the back of the car, shut the door, open the front door. And it wouldn't open. I'm like, what's happening here? What's happening? All the doors are locked. My keys are in my backpack. And I do this every day. I put the keys are in my backpack. I've opened the door because that just automatically opens.
2: Yes.
1: In my car. I've got a beautiful car. I'm very lucky down in Mercedes-Benz Berwick. Only, what is it?
3: 29 minutes
1: from the Burnley. And I was like, what is going on? I've locked the keys in the car.
2: No, but hang on. If you threw them in, and I've got a car like this.
1: Yeah. It's never happened before.
2: No,
1: I don't know what happened.
2: You've got to lock it. So yep. Why is it automatically locked? That makes no sense.
1: Fiona, that makes no sense at all.
3: Accidentally pushed. The key's been pushed as you threw the...
1: Nah, the key's in the bag. And
3: no, that's what I mean. There's something in the key pushed it to lock the
2: car. Yeah, must have.
1: No, it didn't. Mate,
2: I can't lock.
1: I promise you, it locked. I put the bag in the car.
3: Oh, I've shut
1: the door. And I'm standing there and I'm like... Oh my God, this can't be happening. I'm starving. I'm hungry.
2: It's locked you out.
1: It's locked me out of the car.
2: It's decided you're not allowed to drive it.
1: It says, this is no good for you. I just went Asian for a bit. And anyway, I didn't know what to do. So I stood there for about 5 minutes and I thought, so I'll go back upstairs. I'm going to smash the window. That's the only option. Because I can see the key. So I'm like, I'm going to smash the window.
3: Yeah.
1: And I thought, no, hang on. I'll ring Brendan. Beautiful, awesome dude down at Mercedes-Benz Berwick. I rang him. And
3: 26 minutes from the Burnley.
1: He literally, the first words he said to me goes, have you smashed the car? Because I don't normally ring at that time of day for no reason. I go, no, bro.
3: I'm about to
1: smash the window. Yeah. I literally said, I'm about.
3: There's no options.
1: I've locked the keys in the car. And he goes, how?
2: Yeah.
1: That's impossible.
2: Thank you. It is impossible.
1: And I go, no, but it's happened. I've locked the keys in the car and I don't know what to do. And he goes, give me 10 minutes and I'll ring you back. And I'm thinking, he's going to ring me back to get out. Because obviously Waverley's pretty close to Berwick. So I thought they might Uber a key out or do something or send someone to get me. And I'm like, oh, God, man, the sun's just about to set. I'm sitting there. I've had a long day.
2: You're at Arctic Park.
1: I'm at Arctic Park. I've been out for the house for 15 hours by this point, and I am just melting.
3: I want to go home.
1: I want to go home. I was going to leave it there for a sleepover. I was going to get an Uber. And I thought, I don't want to sit in an Uber in traffic. What do I do? Brandon rings me back and he goes, are you next to the car? I said, yes, I am. He goes, wait 2 seconds. Bang, the car started and the doors opened. I went, what just happened? It was like magic. He went...
3: Remote start
1: from Mercedes-Benz Berwick.
2: Is that a thing?
1: Started my car and opened up the window and I just jumped in and went, man, that was unbelievable.
2: How does that happen?
1: I don't know. But they started my car and opened the door. It was unbelievable. I didn't know what happened.
2: Can you... I didn't know that was possible.
1: I went from tired to like...
3: Wired.
1: Whoa!
3: Yeah.
1: Driving home going, that was sick.
2: That's
1: I rang you and I spoke to you on the way home.
2: You did. I've heard this story all and I just pretended I didn't. Yeah, heard it all, Nick. Yeah, I sat here
1: like
2: a great radio co-host and kept going,
1: I reckon it's pretty similar to the traders chat that I've already heard three times before.
2: I acted all through that going, and then what happened?
3: What did we all learn?
1: You know what we all learned? If you want a Mercedes-Benz Berrick, car, go down to Mercedes-Benz Berwick. They're magic.
3: No, I was going to say, I'd heard neither of the stories, and that's because I don't turn up to the meetings, and so how exciting was that on air for me?
1: No, I didn't tell it in the meeting.
3: Oh.
1: I told her on the phone, because I was like so bewildered.
3: Well, now flat that you didn't call me.
1: Does anyone know how, do you know how that happened?
4: I reckon it would be something around, certain cars do have like 5G, 4G connections. The one that really gets me is that BMW, for a little bit, experimented with installing seat warmers into cars.
1: Hey, that's a cute story. We're not talking about BMW. Yuck. News.
0: It's called Fifi Fevenick's Happy Hour, and we take that pretty seriously.
2: Now, we are NFL mad at the moment, Melbourne. The 49ers have taken over our city. We're loving it. We just had superstar Ricky Waters in the studio 10 seasons with the 49ers, and now in the studio,
3: Fifi.
2: It's been a while.
3: It's been bloody too long.
2: You know what, I've been
3: sliding into your DMs. I get nothing.
2: I may have blocked you, so I don't think I see them anymore.
3: Not the first one.
2: Now, so much talk about the NFL at the moment, but I think one of the biggest stories is taking over. I think they're discussing it on 6 p.m. bulletins in the news on Channel 7. The fact that you have put your hand up to play NFL.
3: Strongly. Give me an N.
1: N.
3: Give me an F.
1: F.
3: Give me an L.
1: L.
3: What does it spell?
1: NFL.
3: NFL. NFL.
2: Now, how are you, what have you got to offer the NFL, I guess, is the first question.
3: One big slice of Strongliver. And that's... They love American pie, but have they had Strongliver? I'm not sure if they have. And I'm not really across the rules yet, but it's still footy. It's still the same. It's a ball, it's grass, it's goals, it's crowds. And that's what Strongliver's about, really, isn't it?
5: There's field goals, but there's not goals.
1: No, there's field goals, but I think surely this is a perfect game of you.
3: Touchdown! I know the rules. Yeah.
1: No, because
3: touchdown.
1: In your AFL career that you didn't have, you never touched the ball. And in NFL, you can actually play and not touch the ball and be good at it. That could be you.
3: Well, hang on, mate. Strony played the Legends game, which I know. Look, I can still feel the tension between you two.
1: Strony!
5: Have a card, mate. There you go.
3: It's a card. Okay, sure, whatever. Whatever. Not official. Strony played the highest level, mate.
1: Yes.
3: Legends.
1: Yeah,
3: you know Legends. This. Legends is the highest level.
1: It is.
3: Yeah. AFL.
1: Yeah.
3: Waffle.
1: Yeah.
3: Sandful. And then BFL. So it's there. It's there.
2: I guess, Strawny, one of the biggest questions at the moment is you've been quiet a bit.
3: Yeah.
2: And I'm wondering, what condition are you in? Like, what have you been doing for, let's say, a decade or two?
3: You tell me, Fifi. You tell me. You want to feel the guns? The guns are out. America's in town and the guns are out. America comes to Melbourne.
1: Are you doing the wonderful Carlton Dry? You've got your NFL kit on, and I actually saw you at Collingwood headquarters doing some training.
3: Yeah.
1: I actually spoke about you to Fifi, and I said,
3: Strongest looking mate, guy.
1: You were moving good.
3: Can't move.
1: You were good. You were doing good. He's got this.
3: Yeah, Sav Rocker took me aside, and we ran some drills.
1: Yeah.
3: And we're not sure what position, because Strongest doesn't really know the positions yet. Although, as a wide receiver, and Strongest has been called both wide and a receiver by a few coaches over the years. Bucks, Mick, if you're listening. So Strawny's moving okay. Strawny's moving okay. He's ready to go.
2: I think you've got a sponsor to have Carlton Dry already sponsoring
3: the best.
2: You.
3: Best in the biz.
2: Huge.
3: Best in the biz. So the idea is that Strawny plays for 49ers or the Rams, if the Rams ever get here, by the way. Come on.
5: They're leaving a superstar at home, Aaron Donald. He's not coming over. So Strawny, you could be on the D-line, one of the big fellas up front.
3: Straight in. I mean Strawny's rocked up to the Brownlow late, halfway through, but that's boring as batshit. But, this is an NFL game.
1: It.
3: Don't rock up late, Rams. 49ers been here for a month.
1: Yeah.
3: You know what I'm saying? So Strawny will play, whoever puts up their hand and wants to play Strawny, Strawny will be there.
1: Now, how
3: She'll
1: proud are your parents? You've got your dad, Roy, and your mum, Soybean. Are they proud?
3: Oh, they love you. I think Soybean's so exciting to your DM's fav, is that right?
1: Yeah, yeah. Soybean, she's right
3: big,
1: in there.
3: She's a big Fevelenko fan. She watched the Legends game, she was crying.
1: Oh, was she?
3: The thing she was saying about Cody after he basically led you in.
1: Fat little redhead.
3: Yeah, but it was in Mandarin, so I can understand all of it. That was probably it. Maybe you've translated it.
5: Bit of Duolingo there.
3: But nah, they're good. They're good. Roy's okay. He had 72 strokes this year, which is it's a PB.
5: That's a PB.
3: It's probably too many. It's a PB. It's PB for Roy.
1: PB.
3: But he's okay. He'll be at the NFL. Strawny got him tickets. Yeah, it's in the car park.
2: Well, if you don't get the, unlikely, but if you didn't get the call up from the 49ers or the Rams.
3: Okay, be careful.
2: Sorry, worst case scenario.
3: Take carefully,
2: Have you got tickets? Will you get to go?
3: Yeah, well, somebody's got me tickets.
2: Oh, okay.
3: You know what the tickets is? This.
2: Oh,
3: it's
2: nice.
3: It's like when Fifi walks into Elton John at the concert. She didn't have a ticket. She said, I'm Fifi Box. Let me in.
5: So you turn up to the G. It's Strawny.
3: It's Strawny.
5: You're in.
3: Strawny's a life member of the MCG, I assume.
2: Love it. Because they are very... The NFL, they've really stepped up security. Have you noticed, you've got to have clear bags. You can't go in. Like, I can't go in with this handbag. Clear plastic bag.
3: How many handbags do you bloody have, Fifi? Which one are you going to take? There's a few there.
2: You can't have, what are those, Guzalemmas?
1: The Guzalemmas?
3: Lululemon.
2: Vuvuzalas.
3: Mexican food.
5: And a quesadilla and a Guzalemma.
3: Strawny loves it. It's bloody great. And Limo, and this week we've got
1: Premiership captain.
3: We got another bloke who missed out on the Premiership, actually. Oh. Yeah, Bob Murphy.
1: Oh, yeah. He got a medal, though.
3: Got a medal. He is coming, and Luke Kidgel, he's going to come along.
5: Oh, great.
3: And 4 o'clock Sunday, Strawn Temba. We'll have some Strawn dishes.
2: Basement comedy club.
3: Strawny Oaky. Yeah. It's great.
1: How's the Strawny Oaky go?
3: We did a bit of Darryl Braithwaite's the horses.
1: Oh, it is.
3: Not a dry eye in the house, seriously. It was amazing. It was emotional. Yeah. It was bloody emotional. You go riding on the horses, yeah.
2: Oh, Strawny.
3: Everybody, way up in the sky. Strawny.
5: Thanks for having me in, man.
3: I'll pick Strawny up.

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9: Your four-day forecast for the Mallee. Monday, a possible morning shower, cloudy overall with light winds. Tuesday, partly cloudy, light winds and a top of 17. Wednesday, another cloudy one, top of 15. And on Thursday, mostly sunny conditions and a top of 17 degrees. Monday, Swan Hill expecting a top of 19, 20 for Kerrang, 22 for Mildura, 18 for Horsham and 19 for Bendigo.
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1: Now, I'm going to be really honest. I love Traders, and I have watched every season of all the Australian,
2: hours.
1: New Zealand, English, American. I've watched Canada. I've watched them all.
2: Mm-hmm.
1: And there are brilliant seasons, great cast. And my only complaint about this Australian season, we've had Alex in.
3: Reece.
1: I wasn't here for Reece, and I really want to speak to him. But what's happened every round, my favourite part of the Traders, and people who don't watch it, you have a round table, and that's where people get to start accusing each other. I think you're the traitor, and they sort of have argy-bargy debates, and people turn on each other. And remember, there's two traders in the midst, or sometimes three, sometimes four.
2: And the rest
1: four,
2: are faithfuls for people.
1: And they're
2: that
1: trying
2: watch.
1: To steal all the money.
2: Mm.
1: Now, what's happened pretty much every round table through this season is everyone's been a sheep. So what happens is...
2: The
1: twins from the block.
2: They cooked it,
1: They've ruined the whole series. Mm. They're just really lippy. They're mouthy. So Luke will go, oh, it's definitely Lawson. And then everyone goes, oh, I'll write down Lawson. So what I mean by sheep, there's not a lot of different opinions. There's just a lot of who are you voting for? I'm going to do exactly what you're doing.
2: Just so that's happened... Skin. Oh.
1: Well,
2: in
1: just,
2: a way,
1: no, just,
2: because if you're thinking me, and then Aizen and Nick go, hey, it's James Blake, I'll go, oh, it's James. So everyone just votes James, so then I get off the hook a little bit.
1: It makes it a bit, I'm not going to say boring, because I love it. I still love the show, but last night it was a cracker. So you've got two traitors,
2: mm-hmm.
1: Kirby and Reece
2: mm-hmm.
1: Nicholson.
2: Yeah.
1: Then you've got three faithfuls, Josh, Chrissy and Kira. Now, I love Chrissy and Kira, and I'm at the point where I want them to win. They're very emotional, and you either play this game with a strategy or you play it with your heart on your sleeve, and that's what these girls are doing. Because
2: so
1: the funniest thing happened
2: from
1: last
2: the
1: night.
2: Was emotional.
1: Kira. Wow, she's. She's amazing, actually.
2: She chopped wood with
1: her. What's happened last night is the three girls mm-hmm. have all said, let's vote for Reece. Now, Kirby is secretly Reece's partner as a traitor.
2: Yeah.
1: So those two are together. So what happened at the round table, those girls all going, we're all going to vote for Reece. And then Chrissy gets into a fight with Josh. Kira sort of joins in. And because Chrissy's so emotional, she's like, I don't even think you're the traitor, Joss, but I'm going to vote you because you've annoyed me. And I feel like going, but Chrissy, the game's not called the annoyers. It's called the traitors. Like, you don't vote people out who are annoying you. You vote who you think's a traitor. So what happened was Kirby ended up being the only one to vote for Reece. And that's her
2: traitors.
1: Partner.
2: Oh, no.
1: So it was epic. Like, that was the first real OMG moment of this
2: Reece
1: series.
2: So Reece is in trouble?
1: Well, now, tonight's the finale. I can't wait. Everyone's in trouble now because Kirby's in trouble because she's been saying to Reece, you and I will go through to the end. We'll go through to the end. She's also in the girls in Kira's ear going, you and I will go to the end. We'll go to the end. And last night she was convinced Reece was going to get voted out by everyone.
2: So the way
1: so
2: it
1: she
2: works
1: joined in, and then she left. She was left exposed.
2: The two traders are left. They split the money, and if the two girls that are the faithfuls vote out the traders, they win. Is that how it works?
1: Yes. So essentially, what's going to happen tonight is one person will get voted out at the round tables.
2: Yeah.
1: There's one more vote out.
2: Yeah.
1: Then the three left go and stand at a bonfire.
2: Yeah.
1: And they all stand there and they get bags. They get little notes or bags or whatever.
2: Oh, God, that's a good bonfire.
1: and the bags have some sort of special
3: Everyone's
1: dust in them. And you throw your bag into the bonfire. If it goes red, that means you think there's a traitor in the midst.
2: Yeah.
1: If it goes green, you're like, nope.
3: Oh,
1: I think
3: it's like a gender reveal.
1: That's exactly what it is. So what's happening? Yeah. So tonight we will finally find out who wins it. It'll either be a traitor or it'll be a faithful. And I'm at this point, I love Reece. I actually want Reece to win or Kira or Chrissy.
2: I reckon Kirby's going to win.
1: Smart. I'm less happy about that.
2: No, she did a smart thing because now,
3: What are they doing in the show?
2: Well, the two girls that are the faithfuls will not believe that Kirby is a traitor because she voted.
1: No,
2: because she voted Reese and said, if I was a traitor, I wouldn't vote my own traitor away. It's got to be one of you two. Oh, it's one of you two. And then they'll go on each other. Oh, man, I'd be so.
1: No, because traitors vote traitors. That always happens.
2: Oh, you'd be so bad at this game.
1: I'd be amazing at this game.
2: I'd be amazing at this game.
1: You actually would.
2: Yeah, thank you.
3: I don't know how the game works.
2: You'd be voting out straight away.
0: Fifi, Fev and Nick's happy hour.
1: I was at the cinema going, where's Taylor's song? Because I'm ready for a little cry. During the credits. Yeah, I actually really enjoyed it.
2: I'll wait till it comes out on DVD.
4: Very good chance she'll win an Oscar for Best Original Song.
1: Of course she will. Will Randy get me for that? No.
2: Randy Savage?
1: No, Randy Newman. He sang You Got a Friend in Me. That's his song.
5: Oh, yeah, brother.
1: What?
5: The toys come alive, brother.
1: Don't know what you're doing.
2: The Ultimate Warrior? Randy Savage?
3: No, Macho Man. Macho Man, Randy Savage.
1: The TV show?
2: Yeah.
5: Oh, yeah. The cream rises to the top, brother.
1: No, who?
2: WWE.
1: But who's,
2: wrestling.
1: Who's the actor?
5: To infinity and beyond.
2: He's a wrestler. Brother. He's a wrestler.
3: You don't know Macho
1: don't
3: Man Randy Savage?
1: Anyone knows what
2: Macho,
1: you two are doing right
2: Macho
1: now.
2: Macho Man.
3: Even Leon knows Macho Man Randy Savage.
2: Yeah.
1: What about Hulk Hogan?
3: Yeah, they were like...
2: They used to fight against each other.
1: Well, this guy needed more
3: traction.
2: Macho Man?
1: No.
2: Macho Man, mate. He had heaps of traction.
1: And you, Andre the Giant?
2: Yeah, yeah. He passed away.
1: I've never seen Macho Man in my life.
2: Randy, the Ultimate Warrior was my favourite.
1: He was in my blind spot.
2: Hey, Google the Ultimate Warrior. He was my favourite. So I had, like, when I was a kid, I had a ring and I had all
3: with all the
2: figurines, and me and Numo and I, who lived next door to me, we'd, like, fight.
3: Yeah,
2: I used to dress up with him. I put paint and stuff on.
1: That looks like Alice Cooper on steroids.
2: Yeah, he used to have like ribbons around his arm, and I'd be like, yeah, and I'd run into the ring. Yeah, mate, the best. Boys.
1: Yeah, boys.
5: Oh, yeah.
1: No idea. 50
5: bucks.
1: You're talking about.
3: What are we talking about?
1: I don't know.
2: Yeah, no, we're going to an ad now.
3: Macho Man.
0: Fifi, Fev and Nick's happy hour. You are welcome.
2: What's on today, guys?
1: Stuff. Why? What are you doing?
2: No, I was supposed to do goal kicking with Olivia, my other daughter, Lydia, who lives in my house, but she's just pulled out, so she's got to do something. So I have got nothing until 2:30. I've set that many alarms. Can everyone out there message me at 2:30? Just say you got something on at 3.
3: Dentist?
1: What have you got on?
2: So the grand final tickets get released.
1: Oh, the AFL Grand Final.
2: And the last two years, I've missed it. I've forgotten about it, and I've logged on 5 minutes too late, and they're gone. So it's like for 200 clubs.
1: Do you have connections?
2: Yeah, but this is the connection. Like, they're not out.
3: This is the connection. The connection says to Fev, just get on at 3 before they get snapped up. Yeah. Because Fev played over 200 AFL games.
2: Yeah, so I get a free
1: I thought
2: ticket.
1: The connection's just like text Eddie.
2: I know. I can get tickets like that as well. But it's like, these are the ones that are allocated. So I get a free ticket every year because I'm in 200 club for the rest of my life. You only get one.
1: You
2: put in Carlton and you sit with old teammates and stuff if you go.
3: Oh, that's
2: I've given the last, my last time I got one, I actually gave it to Leroy.
1: Yeah, because he barracks for Brisbane.
2: Because he barracks for Brisbane, and Brisbane might be in it again. So he's like, bro, can you get me a ticket? So I've got to log on at 3 o'clock. By 3:10, they're gone.
1: Yeah,
2: so
1: right.
2: So you've got to log into all this ticket tech, you've got to do all this stuff, and I'm no good with, but now I'm a computer nerd, I reckon I'm going to nail this. I've already prepared, I've done all my prep, got everything organised, so I've just got to log on, bang, hit the link.
3: I just think everyone that's got Fev's phone number, just call him at 3, throw him off.
2: No,
3: can he get through it all?
2: Computer, bro.
3: Yeah.
2: I'll be on my Mac. Hey, did you see did you see Reece Welsh, the NRL player? I thought we should do this for our team. So he's a big superstar.
1: Of course, I see all his stuff.
2: Yeah, so one of his mates gave his phone number out, and he got like 100,000 people called him in the space of like 10 minutes, and he's had to change his number.
1: That'd be so annoying.
2: And he took a screenshot and he said, for the person that gave it out, he was going to do it to him, but it's not the same effect. But I was thinking we should do it for either you.
1: No.
2: Like, no one's going to want to ring Nick.
1: No, I love my number.
3: Yeah.
1: I love my phone number. Once changed it and then I had to try to get it back. And Optus made a real song and dance about it because apparently went into quarantine. And I said, we'll get it out of quarantine.
2: Yeah.
1: And they said, No, it doesn't. Once it goes into quarantine, I said, has someone else been given my phone number? They said no. Well, then give it back to me. It was a whole thing, guys. What are you doing?
2: Huh? I'm just colluding with, FIFA.
1: Don't give out my phone number.
2: No, but I want everyone, because you've been away for a couple of, like a week or so, and
1: I just want everyone to say how much they love.
2: I want everyone just to ring up and say, hey, Fee, we love you. Welcome back.
1: I don't want that.
2: So if you want to call Fee, Fee, you can call her.
1: Just call 131060.
2: 0436 817446.
3: Do we dub that?
2: No. Yeah. Play it.
3: Oh, my goodness.
2: So I'll do it again.
1: That's not funny.
2: 0436. 817446. Say hi to Fee.
3: Oh, wow.
1: I'll never talk to you again. Ever.
2: You just did.
1: I'm assuming that didn't go to air.
2: You just spoke to me again.
1: It's five past nine. You're just joking.
2: Woodsy's on. You've been pranked.
1: Better. That better not have gone to air.
2: Throw it over.
1: I'm not joking.
2: You just spoke to me. You said you're not going to speak to me again.
1: No, but see, everything's quiet and it's five past nine, yeah. We're just in the studio and this has stopped broadcasting. It's kind of funny.
2: It is funny.
1: Because if you had done that on air, I'd be furious.
2: Everyone's ringing.
1: What? Oh, man. Oh.
2: Answer it. Go, just answer one.
3: Oh.
2: Answer it. Put it on speaker.
1: Hello? Hang on, slide to air. Hello?
6: Hello.
1: Hi, who's this?
3: Oh, you're getting calls, Faye.
1: Jade!
2: It's Fifi.
1: Do you know who I am?
3: Yeah, it's your phone.
6: You're Fifi.
1: Yeah! How did you get my number, Jade? Oh, Fee!
2: Hey, have a good day, Fee.
1: Bye, Jade.
3: Bye. Oh, there's heaps of calls coming through. Oh, my. What have you done, Fee?
2: All right, I'm going home. I'm out of here.
3: All right, we're out of here. Fifi Fevernick, good luck tomorrow if they even make it in.
0: It's called Fifi Fevernick's Happy Hour, and we take that.

0: with Gabby and Dan.
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1: I can reverse park.
2: Yeah.
1: Amazing.
2: Parallel park. Yeah. You're a gun.
1: I'm a gun.
2: Yeah.
1: But 45 degree, I can't do.
2: I had a shocker of a 45 degree park last week. I'm trying to think of my degrees. If the car park was 45, I was maybe 60, 65 degrees. It wasn't quite angled at all.
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7: This is Carrie and Tommy.
8: So, you know how last week I discovered that my name, Carrie, was from a horror movie based on a Stephen King book in the 70s called Carrie. And that's what I discovered last week. And I was
9: shocked. A super cool character, had all these wonderful personality traits.
8: The complete opposite. I discovered this is the synopsis of the book that I found out I was named after. Carrie was the odd one at school, the one whose reflexes were always off in games, whose clothes never really fit, who never got the point of a joke. And it went on. It then described how I murdered people. I think I went on a killing rampage.
9: At a prom. Yeah.
8: And it said, if you want a date with terror, have a date with Carrie.
9: Yeah.
8: It was a lot. And to be fair, on air, I made it like, you know, oh my God, I can't believe it. But then I went home and I was like, that's a badass woman to be named after.
9: Mm. As in a good way.
8: Yeah, I think on the weekend I quite liked it.
9: Yeah,
8: I took it on as a bit of like my personality.
9: Yeah, okay.
8: Like, find me a prom and I'll do some damage.
9: Yeah,
8: you know?
9: You're going to kill them all. Yeah, it's
8: that's
9: really.
8: Sounded way darker.
9: Yeah, it's really gone. Yeah.
8: Anyway, then I had the chance to talk to my mum on the weekend about my name because, as we talked about last week,
9: it seemed like a very un-Jenny thing to do.
8: A very un-Jenny thing to do, but it's not. Unlike my mum, to not really know the basis of things, as in she used to let me watch 90210 as a kid, right?
9: Because she thought it was educational.
8: She thought it was educational for me to understand, you know, what the kids were up to.
9: Why these 40-year-olds are pretending like they were still in uni.
8: So I just thought, oh, maybe mum never really watched Carrie the movie and just thought, you know, she was the heroine in a novel or something, which would be much more in line with my mum. And then I talked to my mum about it and my mum said, Carrie, you were not named after the horror movie. And then she told me what I was named after.
9: What, Carrie?
8: I thought up next we should get my mother on.
9: Yes.
8: And we can hear from the horse's mouth.
9: You shouldn't call her that. Not when we're just about to get her on.
8: How my mum named me. My name's Carrie.
9: Hey, Carrie.
8: Obviously.
9: I'm Tommy.
8: Last week I thought I was named after a horror movie called Carrie.
9: Yeah.
8: And that I was the evil one in the horror movie. And I was quite saddened to know that my name had such negative connotations. Mm. It turns out that's not what I'm named after. I'm named after something far more uplifting. And to tell us where my mum got my name from, I thought I'd get my mum on herself. Mum, hello.

0: Hello.
1: Hello, darling. On to you.
2: Hello, what a mess.
1: Hi, so Tommy. Thank you for your confidence in me.
2: Yes.
0: I'm not named after Carrie, the horror movie, even though it came out just before I was born.
1: Yes, that's right.
0: But you did know that that movie existed with the name Carrie when naming me.
1: Well, I think there were quite a few people that just couldn't bear to watch anything like that. So, that wasn't something we sort of lined up to see. Sorry, okay. Darling.
0: Oh, so you'd never seen the movie, the horror movie, Carrie?
1: No, well, that and Scream, is that the one? Which is the one that's in the shower?
2: American Psycho.
1: Yeah, that any of those, so like, you know.
2: You weren't considering Psycho as a name for Carrie?
0: So Jenny,
2: if not from Stephen King's horror movie, where did you come up with the name for Carrie?
1: Well, there is a book called Carrie's War, and I was a university lecturer at Flinders Uni at the time, and in fact, I used to take her breastfeeding with me. That was what you could do in the day. But anyway, as a lecturer, we were trying to work out how do you get kids engaged with historical fiction. And this woman, Nita Auden, had written this book, Carrie's War, and I read it and I just was captivated by it. It really is a powerful message that I think probably kids these days would get more than even back then. London during the bombing sent all their kids off to different parts of England, London did get bombed and families died, people died, and these kids were safe because they went out into the countryside. But you can imagine how traumatic that would be for a kid, and I think the kid was about 12 or 13. The heroine of it is this girl, and she's got to look after a brother and sister as they get farmed out, billeted out to some of these not too happy homes that didn't really want them anyway. So it's a story of courage. It's quite poignant, really.
2: So was that, Jenny, your first and only choice of names, or did you have a few that were floating around in the mix?
1: Yeah, it's often, there were really common names like Madeline and names that are sort of, I think, Emma, those sort of names, some of those kind of English literature type, period type names. But you've got to remember that it's not the choice of just the mother, it's the mother and the dad. And what was really lovely as a sort of twist to the whole thing is that we found out once we'd named, because we didn't tell anyone, and that was the thing, you didn't tell anyone the name until they were born. And we found out from Brian's, Carrie's dad's, grandmother, that there was a great grandmother of Carrie's that was called Caroline, but they called her Carrie. And she would have been 105 when Carrie was born if she'd lived. So there you go.
2: Yeah, that's a nice little connection.
0: So, I mean, it's still not named after the most uplifting story.
1: Oh, that girl was pretty inspiring. I think at the time, I was, I guess, on a beam up on it about, what kind of character of kids do you want for the future? And, most kids, teenage kids, are sort of self-absorbed, and here was one that was courageous, that was unselfish, that looked out for others. And how do you learn to live with people that are, they're resentful of you? And if you now unfold your life, I go, wow, how lovely that. Yeah. Some of these traits are very much attached to you. Unselfish, look out for others, appreciate people that are kind.
2: Do you think
1: that
2: was,
1: Tommy?
2: I agree 100%, Jenny, even when you were kind of started to say those traits. Do you think the name has given her that, or do you think her mum has given her that, all those beautiful qualities?
1: Yeah, well, that's sweet of you. But look, I honestly think, Tommy, a name does impact you.
2: Yeah.
1: Having been a teacher, some kids, there was a kid, Jamie Greengrass, and my goodness, He was a hard piece of work. He had a very foul mouth and, yeah, difficult. I washed his mouth out with soap once. How about that?
2: That's pretty good, Jenny.
1: How many you couldn't times, do that these days.
2: When did that stop? When did you have to stop washing their mouth out with soap?
1: No comment.
2: Okay.
0: Didn't you once teach a girl whose name was Paige Turner?
1: Yes, yes, yes.
2: Jenny, we had a Jackie Chan at our school.
1: Oh, gosh. Yes, and so we could go on.
2: Okay, Jenny, thank you so much for your time, Jenny. It was nice to hear your voice.
1: Yeah, it always is. Thanks.
2: Good on
1: thanks,
2: you guys.
0: Thanks, thank
2: you.
0: Bye.
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2: What an absolute treat. I first fell in love with this man watching the smash hit show Black Books, which if you've never seen it, do yourself a favour. He is one of the best stand-up comedians in the world, and he's now touring his show Vaudevillian. 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It's the one and only Bill Bailey. G'day, Bill.
3: Hello.
4: I'm a bit embarrassed to ask what vaudevillian means.
3: It comes from France. The word is a French word, and it was it's actually a very old word. It's from the 1400s. I tell you why, the reason I chose the name, because the last show I did, I got a review and it said, Bill Bailey's like a modern-day vaudevillian, and that kind of stuck in my head. And I thought, okay, that's interesting. What does that mean? And vaudeville, of course, was a variety. So you'd have like a dance act, then you have a musician, and then a singer, then a comedian, and it was like a bill of loads of different kinds of act. And what basically they're saying is that you get that in my show. So you'll get all kinds.
4: You get the bill in the Bill Bailey show.
3: Exactly right. So, because I do all kinds of things. I do all sort of, you know, stand up and stories and music and audience participation. And sometimes we get films and animation. So it's like a vaudeville show in one.
2: So when you said it's an old word and it's from the 1400s, I can't say this question without sounding quite simple, but when were most of the words from? Do you know what I mean? Like, when you said it's an old word, I'm like, I don't know if I have ever really thought about when we came up with a lot of our language.
3: So what you're saying, you're talking about the origins of words. Is that what you're asking me? The etymology of words.
4: That's a segment we actually do on the show.
2: Yeah, we do.
3: Oh, really?
2: But we worked out its phrases more than specifically etymology.
4: Like Dead Ringer or something like that.
3: Yeah. Oh, I see. Like
2: on the rocks, when you have your whiskey on the rocks.
3: Things
2: like that.
3: Yeah.
2: Yeah. Something which I think you'd be quite into.
3: I am totally. It's right up my wheelhouse. Right up my alley. It's just in meine Straße.
4: Are you still, you won Strictly Come Dancing, when was that, 2020? Do you incorporate some dance moves
3: into
4: your show?
3: Yes, I do indeed. Because, of course, that was the essence of vaudeville. And I have this strange connection with it, because I don't know if you know the song Won't You Come Home, Bill Bailey, which is an old jazz song which was popularized during the vaudeville era. It's a great old song, but that's where I get my name from. Because when I was at school, the teacher, when he said, he saw my surname was Bailey, he said, won't you come home, Bill Bailey? Won't you come? And he started singing this song, and we're all 7-year-olds going, what the hell's he talking about? And it's an old song. It was written in 1902, in the height of the vaudeville era, about a bloke called Willard Bailey, who used to go in this pub, and his wife was always phoning the pub to find out where he was. And so the pianist thought, this is great, I'm going to write a song about it. Won't you come home? Won't you come home, Bill Bailey? I've got to pay the rent and do, you know. So, my name comes from that. And also, you know, the moonwalk,
4: that
3: popularized by Michael Jackson, but the original guy to invent the moonwalk.
4: Was it not Michael Jackson?
3: No. It was invented during the vaudeville era by a dancer, and the dancer was called Bill Bailey. Wow. So there you go. There's a fun fact for you.
4: So the moonwalk doesn't have to have gone with Michael. It could live on through Bill.
3: Yeah,
4: do you do
3: absolutely.
4: The moonwalk on stage?
3: I do, yes. But he called it the backslide. The backslide.
2: The backslide. The backslide is a better name. Because it's, you know, pretty much what it says on the tin. Yeah. But the moonwalk, I mean, I've seen, it's very much in the air, bouncing around. It's almost the opposite
3: it's
2: of what the dance
3: It's the opposite
2: move
3: of what
2: is.
3: The dance is. Makes no sense. Yeah. It's misleading, if
4: it
3: anything.
4: It is. One of our producers was surprised to read that you've got perfect pitch.
3: Oh, yeah.
4: And I said to him, well, prove it. And he said, how do you do that? And I said, I'm not actually
2: what a,
4: sure.
2: What a welcoming environment. Prove it.
4: How do you
2: prove
4: how it? Do you
3: it's
4: tell
3: hostile,
4: us got
3: this environment.
2: It feels it.
3: Well, it's. I mean, I'm a bit jet lagged, so I probably won't be doing it. But the theory of perfect pitch, and it's a thing, and that is that you can pick a note, a pitch of a note, without recourse to an instrument. That's what it means.
4: Like, F sharp.
3: So if I was to sing la like that, you know, that's a C, you know, la la la la la, that's a C major chord. And you can do that just in your head. And a lot of people have it. A lot of musicians have it. But a lot of people who are not musicians have it, and they don't even know they have it.
4: So it's are you a musician underneath it all who has it, or are you?
3: I guess I discovered it when I was playing the piano when I was a kid. And and I would sort of go, you know, you'd hear a note, like a note, you know, off the radio. Or somebody would sing a note, and I would be able to pick it out on the piano. And then also I was able to pick out the pitch of the vacuum cleaner, because the vacuum cleaner would go, I go, oh, that's a G sharp thing. Oh, yeah, it is. In fact, it was annoying.
2: You know, it's close to magic for me, because I'm not musically gifted in any way. When people say that, they hear a noise and they go, oh, that's a C.
3: Yeah.
2: I'm like, what are you talking about?
3: Yeah, it's not just humans, though. Wolves have it.
4: And, perfect pitch.
3: Yeah, and it's some sort of evolutionary advantage.
4: What do they say? Oh, that's an F sharp.
3: An adaptation. Yeah, if they're in wolf, yeah.
2: to recognise their own
3: family. So to recognise their own pack. So each pack would have a different pitch of howl. Like, and so what you'd be able to do, the wolf would go, and then all the other wolves would go, that's our pack. That's not the rival pack.
4: Fascinating.
2: I'm asking you a question without notice, but I'm fascinated by the wolf thing. Do the wolves ever then, if they're being cunning, mimic another pack's pitch to try and sneak in an attack?
3: You see, you're talking about a level of wolf knowledge.
2: Yeah.
3: That I'm not quite at that boss level.
5: Bill Bailey's Australian Tour Vaudevillian is heading right around the country. As I said, tickets are at bohmpresents.com. That's bohmpresents.com. Bill Bailey, it's always a pleasure. Thank you so much for joining us.
3: Thanks, Rob.
0: This is Carrie and Tommy.
2: Is this news from across the ditch, or is it no?
3: No.
2: No, just our English correspondent, the one and only Kizzy Simsizzy.
6: I was watching the NFL that's in Australia today on the television, and I noticed some weird things.
2: What'd you notice?
6: Huh. So you know how every sports team's got sponsors?
2: Yeah.
6: Every game has sponsors. Oh, yeah. The NFL has so many sponsors. Like, they're crazy amount of sponsors.
2: See, this is interesting, because a lot of the American sports, their sponsorship is a lot less blatant than ours. For example, Nike have only appeared on the NBA uniforms, I think, in the last like 2 years. And before that, there was no sponsors here. We're here on...
4: So as in they made the uniforms, but you didn't see the Nike tick on it, whereas now it's obvious.
2: You saw nothing else. You just saw... So if it was a Bulls uniform, it just said Bulls. And here, your favourite footy team, your rugby league team, your basketball team will have a sponsor on the front, on the back, on their Guernsey, everywhere.
6: The NFL has them all around the ground. So... do you want to take a little trip with me to some of the ones I saw today that were sponsoring the NFL? And
4: were they the obvious ones?
6: No.
2: Because it'll be for American TV, right?
6: Yeah, so they were everywhere, and the ads were everywhere.
4: Okay.
6: So, for example, did you know the NFL has an official peanut butter and jelly sandwich sponsor?
4: Hold on, but is that an American company?
6: Yeah, Jams, they sponsor it. So and they're the official peanut butter and jelly sandwich of the NFL.
4: So that would be like Vegemite sponsoring, I don't know.
6: Yeah.
4: NRL.
6: It just sounds dumb, doesn't it?
2: Surely there's FanDuel in there.
6: There's FanDuel for betting.
4: What's FanDuel?
2: It is a betting agency. And the reason it's called FanDuel is because it started as fantasy sports betting. They didn't have like... fantasy sports betting is huge over there because they banned online poker. So all the people used to play online poker.
4: Then started betting on...
2: This is one of those niche things I've read a book on and became fascinated by.
6: It is. It's fun. For example, another one for you is Oakley, the sunglasses things, not the official eyewear, but they are the on-field visor provider of the NFL.
2: That's pretty good. I did wonder where they got them.
4: The helmets, yeah, the little visor thing.
6: Yeah, the little visor.
7: Do they have an official sunglasses?
6: No, they don't wear them. They've got the helmets on.
7: Of course.
6: Heinz, they're the global condiment partner.
4: Heinz?
6: Tomato
4: sauce.
6: Tomato sauce, so you can only eat Heinz at the game.
4: Okay, what about baked beans?
6: No, well, they've got an official soup. Campbell's chunky soup.
2: I'm so dumb. I thought all these things were Australian. I would have told you Heinz was Australian.
4: Campbell's was Australian.
2: I would have thought so too.
6: And while it's obvious as well that some things have an official beer, so Bud Light is the official beer, did you know they had an official spiced rum of the NFL?
2: Who is it?
6: Captain Morgan's.
2: That's my favourite. Yeah. That's actually my favourite.
6: It's a good spice rum, apparently. And also, if you need to get your teeth fixed, don't worry, because there's an official clear aligner of the NFL.
4: So, do you want to know something funny about spiced rum? Yeah. So
6: your aligner's in?
4: The aligners are gone. Put them back in. My new drink every weekend lately has been Spider Omicron.
2: And when you say every weekend. God.
4: Yeah. No, not every day.
2: Okay, just checking.
4: Just across the four-day weekend.
6: How do you feel about Long Island iced tea?
4: I've never had one of them. What's that?
2: Are you joking? They're the best. You know how I say I love a pina colada when I'm on holiday?
4: Yeah.
2: It's because I do love the idea of a pina colada, but it's always just a Long Island.
4: What's a Long Island?
2: Just a bit of rocket fuel and
4: rum and what?
6: Vodka, white rum, gin, tequila, triple sec, fresh lemon juice.
4: No, I'm a basic. I just want like a rum and Coke.
6: Oh,
4: I'll just have a bourbon and Coke, thank you.
2: You wait in 2 years, this will be a Long Island.
6: Okay. Rum and Coke, the official drink of Carrie Bickmore.
8: That is where you're at for your Friday afternoon.

0: So exciting. Let's give away some money on a Friday. Benny, how does that sound?
1: Sounds pretty good. Oh, sounds pretty good.
0: Mate, just some money going into the weekend. It's so easy. All you have to do is guess based on sound of the pen strokes, the number that I'm drawing. If you get that number correct, you win that amount. It's going to be three numbers, Benny, so it's going to be in the hundreds, okay?
1: Got it.
0: Are you ready?
1: Roger. Fire away.
0: What'd you think?
1: 237.
0: Oh, the first number is a two, but it was 250.
2: Damn, I liked Ben. All right, what about Cleopatra with the best name ever?
3: Come at ya.
4: Hey, guys, how's it going?
0: Yeah, good. Cleopatra. Have you got siblings?
4: I certainly do.
0: Do they have cool names as well?
4: Kyriakos.
0: Yeah, sick.
4: And the other one got Michael, so he's
0: Cleopatra, Kyriakos and Mike.
4: That's and great. Cleopatra's with a K as well, just to make it interesting.
0: And he just got an, so you got two Ks and an M.
4: Yeah.
0: Okay.
4: Certainly did.
0: Hey, Cleopatra, because it's Friday, I'm going to give you four numbers, which means it's in the thousands.
4: Okay.
0: Are you ready?
4: Let's do it.
0: What do you think?
4: Oh, 4160.
0: Oh,
2: so I think one of those numbers was right.
0: Not
2: was
0: one.
2: It?
0: No, $3,748 could have been all yours. But the great news is, we don't want you to walk away empty-handed. Are you a Samba fan?
4: Certainly are, and I've got a 14-year-old daughter who also is.
0: Well, guess what? You're both going to see Samba.
4: Let's go.
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0: And if you're listening to that and thinking that sounds fun, and actually my kids would love to play, next week, all week, we are doing Kids Cash Draw. 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Little is big money.
6: Deja vu? No, just some best bits from the other afternoon. Mix FM. The Central Murray Grand Final. Who's going to win? Kahuna Kangas or Nyah West United? Tip it and you'll win it. Yep, it's back again. And all this week from 9 till 1, we'll ask you to call up your tip. The closest will win a Weber Barbie, heap of meat and drinks.
7: In the event of two tipping the same margin, either side of the actual winning margin, the lower margin will win.
6: Got that? 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
13: Your four-day forecast for the Mallee. Monday, a possible morning shower, cloudy overall with light winds. Tuesday, partly cloudy, light winds and a top of 17. Wednesday, another cloudy one, top of 15. And on Thursday, mostly sunny conditions and a top of 17 degrees. Monday, Swan Hill expecting a top of 19, 20 for Kerrang, 22 for Mildura, 18 for Horsham and 19 for Bendigo.
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0: If you've never tuned in to this segment before, we get usually a friend or a staff member from around the office and go and chuck them in a car and they hoon past with tunes playing. We got Kate Hedge from accounts today.
1: Kate Hedge. So yeah. Specific.
0: Kate, do you know Hedge, don't you?
1: No.
0: Don't you?
1: No.
0: Oh, she's one of the best.
1: Steve-O.
0: Who's Steve-O?
1: Remember we worked out that Steve-O hadn't been working here for a long time.
0: Steve-O.
1: Wasn't his name Steve-O? Stephen, who was your accountant guy that you were doing all your stuff with Lincoln Lewis with?
0: Sorry, that's Nigel the Legal Eagle.
1: Nigel.
2: Nigel.
1: Steve. Nigel and Steve.
2: Yeah, Nigel and Steve, yeah.
0: Nigel the Legal Eagle.
2: Nigel does listen to the podcast. Sorry, Nigel.
1: Well, oh, he's illegal.
0: No, he hasn't been illegal for 2 years.
1: That's right.
0: And he lives in Tahiti. I don't even know why we're bringing it up.
1: Anyway, we're back.
0: Here comes Edgy. Oh, Tommy.
2: Yes.
0: Oh, no, it's not. I was going to say here comes the hot sepa imakamos, but it's not.
2: Is it not.
1: Everyday People Arrested Development?
2: No.
0: Hedgie's coming back.
1: Make you go crazy.
2: Yeah. There's a famous effect.
0: No. It's the
2: something
0: Oppenheimer
2: effect.
0: The Streisand.
1: Oppenheimer.
0: The Streisand effect.
2: You put this thing on your toast and it
0: the
2: flies
0: butter
2: away.
0: The butter toast bandits. They're here. My finger is sticky. Oh, crazy town.
1: What a cheese.
0: A Red Hot Chili Pepper sample.
2: Yeah.
0: They tried to help them as a band, and so they went, hey, take this sample. And they went, thanks, cool. And that'll be our one hit. Want to give us some more songs? Oh, Hedgie.
1: Oh, I could bet my hearing's off today. Hedgie doesn't have it as loud as she normally does.
0: I'm cool trying to work out what car is she driving?
1: I think it's a Corolla.
0: Is it? Yeah. It's like a Vauxhall to me. Anyway. Oh, I've got no idea.
3: It's Untouched, the Veronicas.
0: That level of sass was a lot from the English.
3: How do you not hear them saying Untouched?
1: Well, we couldn't.
0: I wouldn't. If someone had asked me who
3: Jesse,
0: does the song
3: Untouched. Can they drive back around so you can hear it again? They're literally, I say, I feel untouched. How can you not?
0: Sorry, Kieran. Veronicas aren't in my Spotify playlist as much as they are in yours. I'm sorry. Oh, Hedgie's coming back.
1: Peking Duck.
0: I have no idea. Oh, Hedgie's coming back.
1: Good rock of the rhythm, right?
0: I know the song, but do you need your...
2: If a comic book gun went off, it would make this sound. That's the name of the band.
0: Boom.
2: No.
1: Oh, it is.
0: Panow. Hedgie's got weird taste in music.
2: At least you didn't get any sass this time.
0: That's true. She's coming back. Is it Shakira?
1: No.
2: Shakira?
0: Okay. Oh, Hedgie's coming back. Whose music is Hedgie listening to? Is this a Tim
2: Maybe Mr. Worldwide's.
0: Yeah. Oh, it's Pitbull. And it is 3:05 to this city.
2: It's not.
0: Mr. Worldwide looks pretty.
2: Throw you.
0: What song is
2: it? It's just like a set of instructions. Throw it in the air, turn it around.
0: It's Miss Worldwide here. Is my microphone on? Hey, sexy leader.
4: This is Carrie and Tommy.
1: Been another busy and confusing week for me on the web.
4: I spy.
5: Is it AI?
1: So most days I send our producer Kizzy pics from videos from the internet and I'm always like, is this real? Can't ever decide. And there is one that I understand you don't know if it's real either.
0: I never thought I would benefit from this segment so much.
1: This is one that we both sent him. Show us the video, Kizzy.
0: Is Kieran qualified other than wearing glasses?
1: Yeah.
0: And does he have any qualifications to... Tell us whether it's AI.
3: I'm currently doing my master's in my MBA, which is specialising in AI.
1: Is it?
0: Is that true?
3: Yeah, I started this week, so give me a bit of time.
0: No, this is great.
1: Is this so that you can claim it?
3: Yeah, well, I guess I can now. Thanks, everybody.
0: So what are you hoping to do at the end of that?
3: Just manage people better and AI better, I guess.
1: Hold on, you're learning AI to manage people better.
3: Well, no, my MBA
2: you manage
3: is,
2: them out of a job?
3: Is, don't tell Sarah that now.
1: Okay, show us the video.
3: Okay, so this is, I'll describe it. This is
1: it's so cute.
3: A little girl or boy going up to a gold, like one of those statues that sits
1: And you pay money to them in
2: like
1: the park.
2: Like a performer in the park.
1: Yeah.
3: And then this one is smiling at the kids and they get very excited.
1: Oh,
3: and
1: the kid comes looks about alive one. And the kids just get so cute. That's real,
0: This
1: though.
0: Is where we have a problem because, yes, I've seen a different gold statue one.
1: But there's more than one gold statue man in the world and there's lots of children.
0: Yeah, but there's not children climbing on them all the same.
1: I reckon they're real. What are you claiming?
0: I mean, we both know they're not.
1: I don't know they're not.
0: Carrie, there's heaps of the same video.
1: But that's okay. There's heaps of people skydiving videos. That doesn't mean it's not real.
0: Hang on. This is a little more specific than skydiving. It's babies crawling onto human statues that are gold with a perfect close-up shot of them. And then every time as the baby kisses the statue, the statue's eyes come awake. Yeah. And then they're both this baby you are.
1: People copy on the internet all the time for clicks.
3: Especially when it's AI.
0: But hang on. But yeah. Mm-hmm.
3: Because all I want you to do, and maybe this is just a piece of advice before you send me these videos.
0: Go to the comments. Is it go to the comments?
3: It's not even. I reckon just go to the profile because.
1: You've said that because often it's a funny profile.
3: Yeah. So the gold person that you sent me, another video, just this will help you just understand if it's AI or not, is a cow at the gym.
1: I never knew it was called Good Girl, Bad Girl Machine. And now every time I'm using it at the gym,
2: Which one are you using?
0: It could be naughty or nice as well.
1: Yeah, same I thought machine. That too.
0: Yeah.
1: I love that machine.
0: Yeah.
1: Okay, so, give us another one.
0: Just to be clear though, Kizzy, so the only way you could tell that other one was AI was by going into another video.
3: No,
0: so you couldn't even tell from the original.
3: No, I can tell because the people behind them are not moving. And they're just standing there smiling.
1: Okay, give one of the other ones I sent you.
3: Okay, I'm just scrolling down because there's a lot.
1: I think it's a nice thing we do at night together where we send each other videos. Sorry, I just send them to you, but it's a cute little...
0: Sorry, Carrie, I cut off.
1: There you go.
0: Can a cow not go to the gym? Like, are we now in the days where if a cow actually is so impressive that it ends up at the gym, none of us are going to believe it?
1: I know. Well, I sent you one of a monkey on a bicycle riding down the street.
0: Was that real?
1: No. Well, I don't know, because there might be an amazing monkey.
3: What about this kid who's going to the supermarket and he's picking up a watermelon?
1: He picks a watermelon and the entire bunch of watermelons come crashing down. That's definitely real.
0: Why is there like 4,000?
3: I mean, that's a giveaway that it's AI.
1: It's got a news banner across the bottom.
3: News Youth is the name, the name of the thing.
1: There's so many stories about young people. There's a whole segment called News Youth.
0: How often are you viewing News Youth?
1: More now that I know that sort of stuff's happening to the young people
2: keep
1: these
2: up
1: days.
2: With the young people.
1: I know.
2: Yeah.
3: The account is so wildly fake.
1: But then what I don't understand is
0: what's happening? Can I just ask a question? What's happening here?
1: What?
0: Like, you know these videos are fake.
1: I don't.
0: Kieran is actually devoting his time to something that you know.
1: I did not know that was fake.
2: He's
1: going to
2: pay
1: for
2: that MBA
1: fake.
2: Somehow.
1: I thought that was real.
0: You thought the watermelon one was real?
1: I think I'm trying to work out how do I work out if they're real or not. What's the giveaway
3: signs?
1: Go for an eye test. I've got better than 20/20 vision. I told you that.
0: Oh, from the man with glasses. That's rough.
4: This is Carrie and Tommy.
1: I love nothing better than another man's scraps.
3: Sorry? Oh, my God, what a way to start.
0: How we're
2: getting where this is going, and holy
1: and
2: moly.
1: And apparently our audio producer, Tim, got tickets to a show with another woman, and I don't know what happened to her, but she's not going to the show anymore, so now he's trying to convince me to go see the show with him.
0: You know that's not another...
6: unreliable. Sorry, don't you check.
1: Pardon?
6: Heavily unreliable.
1: The chick?
0: You know this is not another man's scraps.
1: What do you mean?
0: Who are the scraps?
1: The person that's not going with him.
0: Tim's scraps.
1: Yeah, another man's scraps.
2: No,
1: that
2: would be
1: buying other
0: men. Tim is the scraps.
2: What you should have said is, I love scraps.
0: I'm a scrappy mole.
1: I'm a scrapper. And I also, so I walked in and they're all like laughing at Tim saying he's got tickets to see the Gypsy Kings. And I was like, oh my God, what's the Gypsy Kings? And then turns out, I love the Gypsy Kings, right? And then I was
0: she'll
1: like,
0: sing along. She knows the words.
1: What else?
0: Yeah.
1: Do the gypsies at King sing? And so now Tim has put on the board, on our board, three other songs.
0: Yep.
1: And he's told me if I like them, I can come along.
0: Well, you can.
1: Stay.
0: You can come.
1: If I like it, he's invited me on October 20. It's a long time from now to go to a concert with him.
0: I feel like it might even be on survey break, but that's another discussion. Hey, Mount, what if Carrie doesn't like them? Is she coming anyway?
6: Mate, to be honest with you, I don't really mind.
1: You were gagging for it before, and now you've gone off it.
6: No, come along. It's a great time.
0: But hang on, when you say come along, you make it sound like there's a party and you've got a bunch of crew going and Carrie's going to join your crew. Isn't it just you?
6: Yeah, but that's a party anyway.
0: Come along.
6: Like, it's the Gypsy Kings, one of the greatest folk bands of all time.
0: Sorry, I'm not saying that, but it sounds like when you say come along, it sounds like the following sentence is going to be, we're all meeting at the pub at 6
1: before the show. I was going to say, would we do dinner before or something?
6: If you want.
1: Okay.
6: To be honest with you, I'm just really excited to go. Whoever's next to me, it's going to be fine.
1: Oh, what a sell. Is it how you get all your women?
6: But it's the gypsy, I don't really care if you're here.
0: Carrie, you could get Mount to cook for you. He's an amazing cook.
2: Oh, true.
1: Oh, no, that would feel a bit date-ish. Don't you think?
0: Yeah, you're right.
1: Just going to his house, having his food cooked, and then going to a concert.
0: Just going to the Gypsy Kings. Okay, give us one of the other songs.
1: Oh my god, I thought this was the first song. Oh my god, I love that song. Give me the other one.
0: Go again. Stubby!
1: Stubby!
6: I told you.
1: Stop.
6: It's not
1: quite.
6: Last one's a vibe.
1: What's the last one?
6: My one.
1: I don't know this one.
0: This won't feel datey at all.
2: Dinner would be the least datey part about this.
3: This sounds like the music on the in the background of a restaurant.
0: Oh, it sounds like what they play when they're teaching you to like.
1: I didn't know that was the Gypsy Kings. That was my childhood, that music.
6: Me too.
1: Oh, no, we've got so much in common.
6: It's a date.
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3: Ahoy to me, Catherine. Hamish.
4: Maybe hurricanes or towns of the Northern Territory.
3: No, not towns of the Northern Territory.
4: Is it, maybe it's wives of Henry VIII.
3: Ahoy to my Anne.
4: Yes.
3: Jack. Well, that sounds really
4: regal. I think it's wives of Henry VIII. This feels very trivia 90.
3: You've got it, Ham. I'd be Jane. They were the three names. So it is a three-based thing. They were the three names of Henry VIII's six wives. Three Catherines, two Annes, one Jane.
4: Yeah. I mean,
5: they only had like 20 names back then.
4: That's true. Yeah, that's why there was three Catherines. And you weren't getting
5: like
4: many.
5: Henrys and Williams all over the place.
4: No. Yes. Not a lot of, like, you know, nowadays you go to a playground, it's just Harpers and Albies and...
3: Oh, any objects are named.
4: Spices and apples, yeah.
3: Spoons are named.
5: I haven't run into a spoon myself, but I believe you. Yeah.
3: There's one out there.
4: There'd be a spoonie, for sure. There would be Spoon Man's kid. Very, very deep reference to a Triple M late night radio jock from many years ago.
3: The Spoon Man.
4: Spoon Man.
3: Late night. He'd say what everyone's thinking. And I hope he's passed that on.
4: And then
3: the young Spoon.
4: We'd be thinking it. He'd say it. We'd think it again. And you go, oh, second time I've thought that. I was thinking it. He said it. Now I'm thinking it again.
3: That's right. He wouldn't then say it again, though.
4: No, then you'd be in a loop, like mirrors reflecting each other or feedback from electric guitar.
3: One
4: thing,
3: say,
4: thing, say, thing, say. Oh no, quick, someone hit Spoon Man. We're in a loop.
3: Ahoy also to Eloise, who used the very easy to use system, hamishandy.com, to tell us what she's been up to.
6: Ahoy, fellas. I hope you are well. I just wanted to let you know that I travelled from Perth to Sydney last week for work, and I had four hotspots that I had to tick off while I was there. One was the Sydney Opera House.
4: Yep.
6: Mm-hmm. Two was the Sydney Harbour Bridge.
4: Yep, good one.
6: Three was Pancakes on the Rocks. And four was Zio Pinas.
4: Yes.
6: Pino said to say ahoy to you fellas, and he also gave me $1 off my meal, and I didn't even have to give him a bow. See you later.
3: Oh.
4: That's why he's known as the embassy of the show, isn't it?
3: Yes.
4: Like, he's absolutely the you know, because I know a podcast is very ethereal, it's a digital file. But if we were to ever have a physical embodiment of the show, he's our shop front.
3: Yes.
4: You know, he's our Apple store. Yeah.
3: And they are the four things to tick off in Sydney. I think they spend way too much time with postcards of the first two.
5: A lot of fuss made about the Harbour Bridge and the Opera House.
3: Very few snow domes with Zio.
4: In the strip of shops. But again, I mean, we talk about this from time to time. You know, you look at the Brisbane Olympic Committee, the organising committee, and they'll be right now knuckling down and going, okay, what are our big landmarks we can do? And the fact that Sydney, and I just worry because, you know, Sydney in 2000, they'd made good use of the bridge.
3: Yeah.
4: They made good use of the Opera House. They didn't utilise the Opinos, which was a miss.
3: Mm.
4: But I think if you're on the Brisbane Committee, you'd be like, God, why does Sydney, you know, Sydney's got Zerpinos as well.
3: Yeah, exactly.
4: Like, yeah, it just feels unfair. Yeah. Like, what can we do? So they'll be hunting around for their Zerpino equivalent. And
3: it's never the same.
4: Good luck.
5: They've got Pancake Manor in Brisbane, which is their version of Pancake on the Rocks.
4: And
5: like Pancake Parlour.
4: You get the feeling like the Paris opening Olympics, it will be heavily hung around that, like they sort of did with the Louvre and the Arc de Triomphe and stuff.
5: A lot of pancakes dancing.
4: Yeah.
5: That'll be
4: that'll be the central hub, and then it will spoke out from there, out from the manor.
3: Looking forward to that. Hey, you wanted the top of this show. A couple of loose ends we've got to get to.
4: So while we're talking about the top three of the show, the game of three that Mike spends 20 hours a week on, and again, apologies to Mike that we got it in one there, but we didn't really get in one. We peppered around the answer. A couple of weeks ago, we had the Dewey. Do you remember this? The Dewey was the first clue. We had the game of three.
5: Were we Huey, Dewey, and Louie, or did we just guess?
4: No, we thought Huey, Dewey, and Louie. Then we thought maybe Dewey Decimal Systems, famous decimal systems.
5: That's right, famous.

0: You can't really think of too many others apart from the Jewy one, but it was actually
1: chronological.
0: This comes in from Nathan, and he goes, "Look, I was listening to the latest episode, couldn't help but feel a sense of rage at Mike's choice for the trio."
1: Okay,
0: he said, "My wife had already listened, and she pre-warned me. See if you can guess, but after the second one, it's obvious. So try and get it in one." So he heard Jewy. He paused. He turned to her and said, "Is it Huey, Jewy, and Louie?" She said, "No." I listen on. Then I hear Reese. And I immediately became aware of what's happening and I shake my head. My wife asks, "What's wrong?" To which I said glumly, "Well, it's Brothers of Malcolm in the Middle, but they are not a trio at all. They have an older brother, Francis." Later in the show, they have another brother, Jamie. They are not a trio at all. They are a quintet. Mike has put his own love of Frankie Muniz above the integrity of the segment, and I hope he's held accountable.
2: Wow. Where is Mike?
0: Hiding.
2: That is a shock because it's meant to be big. It's an important three things.
0: It's big threes.
1: Now, I suppose like people might say, well, there's probably more icebergs than the three that I read out. But
0: it's true.
1: They're the three main icebergs.
2: The three main icebergs.
1: Categories.
2: Oh, no. We're getting him in here and I feel
0: Let's
2: like
0: see what he says.
2: Other type of guitars or samurai swords that we've read out.
0: There are three big triangles, but I'm sure there's a few other triangles apart from isosceles and the others.
2: Mike, come in here just quickly.
0: Jump in, Mike.
2: Now, you've heard the allegation that it's not a three.
0: Nathan has claimed that there are, you know, he's disappointed that the brothers from Malcolm in the Middle were being used as a three when they're in fact a quintet.
3: I'm going to be on it. This is actually what I think about this because we've never actually officially designed like how this game works.
0: Mm-hmm.
3: Like, I'm going to be honest, Andy, sometimes they're not threes. Like, for example, recently
0: we recently did the wives of Henry VIII, I suppose there were several others
1: there were six, but they're only three names, it could count as a three.
3: We did Egyptian gods.
0: I'm back with you.
3: There's Andy. More than three, but it was still, no one complained about that. Yeah. So I'm just wondering, where is the line? Because I stress so much about this.
2: I know too much.
0: It's 20 hours. You've got time to do nothing else. You come in, your hair's a mess, you haven't for days, you're wearing rags, your cat hasn't been fed.
3: Allocate like at least, no, actually, don't worry, I'm not saying, doesn't matter.
1: No, how much allocation?
3: I will sit there for an hour and these are the questions that will come into my mind now. Mm-hmm. Like, is someone going to call me out because it's not a three? Or there's other, like, I actually thought with the Malcolm one, there's other brothers, but these are the three core ones.
0: Right.
1: Yep.
3: So I just, I,
1: so
3: I
1: when,
3: feel
1: when
3: like
1: you,
3: if
1: when
3: I
1: you've
3: I've
1: done
3: gone,
1: that minute of thinking, what do you do with the other 59?
2: But I feel like, say if I'd come out and gone scary, baby, sporty, I think we'd be left going, but what about the other Spice Girls?
0: The question is, are we naming
2: Malcolm in the Middle? I think the accusation is, did you?
0: Yeah, but your love of Frankie Muniz is above the integrity of the game. That's what Nathan's disappointed
3: at. No, because to those who have seen the show, Francis, the older brother, does not live with them. He goes to boarding school.
0: So he's never actually
3: really in the same scene as the three core
0: children that live in the house was a more specific market segment.
3: And then the other one was born like in season six.
1: Yeah, there's another one, seven seasons.
3: So, you know, to me, it feels valid.
0: The answer was Malcolm in the Middle children that live in the house pre-season. Season five.
3: Yes, that's the game.
0: That was the game. Fair. We just forgot the specifying bits.
3: You keep wanting them to be harder. So,
2: I feel like. Well, I mean, now can we make a rule? There no more Frankie Muniz based ones.
3: Yeah, there's only been one Frankie.
2: I know, but I think that's the worry.
0: Mike, or do we take people behind inside the mind of a genius now and go, if you had to make another Frankie Muniz based triplet, like, you know, group of three, what would you do
3: right now on the spot?
0: Like what's a category that could relate to him where you could give us three things that
3: I've got one.
0: I'd go Frankie,
3: Amanda, Hillary, and it's child stars of the 2000s. Amanda Bynes, Hilary Duff, Frankie Muniz.
0: To echo Jack, so where's the other 59 minutes?
3: Yeah, but I don't think you guys would have liked that.
1: His windowless office.
0: Get back in the hole of threes and come back to me with a better one.
1: Hayne, they keep coming in, and it's a reason people listen to the show. One of the many reasons is to ensure that they remain powerful in social situations. Do you want me to kick it off, or you?
0: Mate, I stumbled across one of my own during the week. Ooh. Tell me if you think this qualifies. It was actually a couple of weeks ago, but I remembered it today, and I'm like, I think this qualifies. Mm-hmm. Caught up with our very good mate, Hado. Played a fast 9 holes at a public golf course. And, you know, if you, he's got kids, I've got kids, you structure in a quick game, but then there's time for a bit of a, was an early morning, it's time for a bit of a coffee afterwards. Well, I hadn't eaten brekkie. There's a cafe next door to this golf course. We walk in there and I go, mate, are you hungry? I'm going to eat. And he's like, no, I'm actually fine. I had breakfast. It's like, bro, do you want anything? He's like, no. I said, okay, well, I'm going to quickly eat and get a coffee. It was one of those cafes where you scan a bar, the QR code on the table, and you just like, the menu comes up. I was like, do you want anything at all? Like, no, I'm really good. Now, so this would work in this situation, right? Where you're with a friend, it needs to be one of these. I think it works best if it's one of these QR menus. They could also be eating, but perfect scenario, perfect conditions. I look on the coffee menu and I see that there's like a long black, I get that, but there's also a baby chino for $1 and 50 cents extra for soy milk. Yeah. I thought, well, I know this cost me $1.50. But I think it's worth it for the joke. I'll get him a soy baby chino. And so then when the waiter comes out and he's got two coffees, instead of going, hey, I just go, I'm the long black, right?
2: Yes.
0: So I get the long black. And then the guy goes, and a soy baby chino. That's it. You did very well at golf and you deserve a little treat.
1: That absolutely counts.
0: Yeah.
1: This one came in for Phil. In the UK, when a work colleague puts their holiday in your calendar, simply propose a new time.
0: That's good.
1: Really like that.
0: That's crisp. This is a slight more involved one from Sue. She goes, every year when I visit my dentist, he's got the TV on the ceiling monitor, like it's one of those dentists, because he plays The Chase. I was extremely impressed when he got nearly every question right. The next year, when I came back, he put The Chase on again, and he got nearly everything right again. I asked him how he was so good at trivia. He says, I'm on a pub trivia team. After the third year, I realised he was playing exactly the same episode of The Chase to everyone and memorising the answers.
1: I love it. This is from Sam Bloomer. Could be Steve Bloomer's cousin.
0: You pray he's of the lineage.
1: A bit more involved as well. He said, I got power moved. Last night, the car battery carked it, but I knew exactly what battery I needed because I'd done my due diligence. So I went to the shop, proceeded to get the exact same battery I needed. When at the counter, the bloke said, hey, what's your rego? We can check whether it's the right battery. And I thought, why not? Can't hurt. Oh, but it did hurt. Lo and behold, it was the right battery. And the guy behind the counter goes, lucky guess.

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2: Haim and Jack, we have a pretty closed door policy to negative feedback. That's something that we've run with for a long time. Open door, very open, wide open, double doors for positive feedback. But I'm going to let one negative bit of feedback be slid underneath the closed door.
3: Oh, so they found a way in. Yes. Is it about you?
2: No, it's not. Oh. It's about all of us, actually. It's an attack on all of us.
3: Attack on one is attack on all, like NATO.
2: Yes. Yes. Jake Prendergast, he says, boys, I know you have a closed door policy and negative feedback, but the three-man fact shootout, the original one.
3: Yep.
2: Jesus. That's what he writes after that. Full stop. Jesus. He goes, Haim, the T-shirt fact was so bad.
3: No. No, it actually wasn't, Jake, because I've had several people come up to me and say, I didn't know that and I've really enjoyed that.
2: Haim, the T-shirt fact was so bad, I would have struggled to pretend to be interested if my 5-year-old had brought it home from school. Andy, no one over 4 has ever thought the noise insects make was anything but their wings flapping.
3: I do agree with that.
2: It wasn't the noise. It was 800 a second. That was the fact. It wasn't the noise. Jack's fact was the only remotely interesting one.
4: Thank you.
2: But predictably lacked prep, leading to shortly.
3: It was an enormous run-up.
2: Yeah. So I just want to go back and review. Let's start with Haim. I want to review the T-shirt fact.
3: My God, we've been over this. It's a good fact. I mean, like a lot of these facts, if you know it, it seems obvious. But if you don't, it's an absolute world shaker.
2: You had discovered it that day.
3: Yeah, I'd heard it recently. I mean, the whole segment was built around how can I bring this to the team in an exciting way, because I think it carries that much weight.
2: Yes, and Haim had just discovered it, so he was like, it's exciting. So this is what happened.
3: I'll go first since I've started this thing. Be honest with me. Did you guys know that a T-shirt is called a T-shirt because of the shape of it?
4: Yes, yeah, yes, 100%, yes.
3: Did you really know that?
4: Yeah.
3: I feel like you just say that. I think you heard Jack be so confident, and Andy, you were like, I could absolutely jump on board this because I know that means Haim's getting shot.
4: I don't even ever remember being told it as a fact as much as it's just like
3: I didn't know. We don't have to rub it in. I thought that was fascinating. I never thought about that.
2: There's the key phrase at the end. I'd never thought about that. Because Haim, on the 31st of August, 2012... this was what happened in Jazz Chat.
5: Hey, why do you think T-shirts are called T-shirts?
6: They look like a T.
5: When they're laid out flat.
6: Yeah.
5: Yeah, that's why I think they're called T-shirts.
6: We're the same.
3: I don't know if it's true or not. See? Look at that. I don't know if it's true or not.
4: Did you really know that?
5: Because I just figured it out today, I feel.
6: Really?
5: Nah, I was young teens.
6: Oh, really?
5: Yeah.
3: Sorry, I hadn't thought about it ever.
6: Yeah, I get
3: and
6: it.
3: Then even with a long sleeve tee, it still works. The tee is just a bit longer.
6: Yep.
3: I mean, first of all, possible deep fake. Second of all,
4: yeah, it did only slightly sounded like.
3: Yeah, like I agree with that, Jake. That's already an air of mystery over that.
4: Yes.
3: We know that this is the way our brains work on this show, though. Things pop in and out, but they don't stick.
4: They don't stick at all.
3: We cover the same stuff so many times. So that is interesting to hear, because, I mean, I hear that and I just go, well, the guy sounds like me, but I have no recollection of that. Maybe this T-shirt fact, something about it is very interesting to my short-term memory and completely irrelevant to my long-term memory. So on that particular day, whenever that was, it popped into my head and I've gone, gee, that doesn't make sense. My brain, something about the shape, letter correlation between T-shirts really fascinates my brain, but not in a long-term sense. So now how many years have passed now? 15 years or something. And now,
6: well, 12 years.
3: 12
6: yeah.
3: years. And now
6: yeah.
3: it's we're back. Mm. I've let that piece of information go, because some stuff's got to be let go to make
6: that
3: room
6: one
3: for
6: can
3: new
6: be,
3: stuff.
6: I think.
3: What a shame, though, that my brain has let go of that, going, that's irrelevant, we don't need that. And then when it's come back around, my brother's going, we need this. And it's like going home and going, why did I think we needed a whisk when I was at the supermarket? We have a whisk. Why did I buy a whisk?
2: And we already have used the whisk.
3: And we threw it out. And now we bought another whisk. Okay, fair enough. Yeah. Okay, yep. Well, I'll try and file it away in my longer term memory now.
2: No, I mean, we know we're going to do 40 shows for 40 years.
3: It still is a good, I mean, I guess something about it fascinates me.
2: Mm. If we go for 40 years, should we do a policy on like less gotcha moments from the past? I feel like people always like squirreling way in the back end of the podcast, like, oh, you said this once upon a time, you said that.
3: Mate,
2: it's got me before as well, hey.
3: The amount of absolute shit that comes out of our mouth, like, and it's just, you're just going one second to the next. Yes. And the fact that someone's gone, like, then going to treat it like it's court testimony.
2: Mm-hmm.
3: I mean,
2: I'm all for it.
3: It's just infinite. You're right, Jack. I mean, you're just open to infinite gotchas. You can't have an opinion anymore.
2: Well, can we say then?
3: As soon as you say one thing, you can't find things interesting. You can't say you were wondering about something.
2: I mean, would we make this rule? If Haim brings up the T-shirt fact again.
3: Okay, this particular fact, I think.
2: Yeah, okay.
3: We
2: all retire immediately.
3: Oh, my God.
2: The power. It's powerful, but I'm just saying.
3: So in 5 years, 10 years, time or something, if I'm just like, you know what, I think this show's had a good run.
2: Yeah.
3: We've had a great time.
2: That's when people will know we're done.
3: Hey, before we go, guys, did you know that T-shirt?
2: Oh my God, no. That's the way I'd
3: one
2: like
3: more year. No, that's why they're called T-shirts, because of the shape and the letter. Thanks for 5 decades. Good night.
2: Hey, Jack. This is actually ordered for Jack. Beck and I are building this house at the moment, which we've mentioned before, even on the pod.
3: Yep. You have. Jack was almost going to build it for a second.
2: Well, that's the part I want to bring up. So I'm on site with the builder, and he said, who's Jack? And I said, why? And he goes, well, everyone keeps saying that we start this tunnel. They're starting the tunnel, okay?
3: So the house has a tunnel.
2: The house does have a tunnel.
3: Must be very nice, mate. The Instagram account, the build at Ravenswood. I want to see the bill at Ravenswood. That's the account I'm interested in. Just every week, show us the cost.
2: Itemized cost.
3: Itemized bill. Because, I mean, the stuff that's getting thrown into this house.
2: That's true. That is true. It is costing a bit, but also.
3: I can't imagine.
2: But as a guy that's saved, you know me, I don't spend anything. I think I'm spent the last 20 years of saving, and yes, it's all coming out at once. Mm-hmm.
4: What do you get the man who has everything? A tunnel.
2: A tunnel.
3: Where does the tunnel go from? Doesn't the tunnel goes from the dog salon to the dog?
2: To the golf sim.
3: To the dog golf sim.
2: There is
3: just the mini one.
2: An old house from 1876.
3: Yep.
2: That
3: tunnelless. Back then, they didn't, you know, back in the good old days.
4: Before every house had a tunnel.
3: Yeah. I mean, it started off, all we lived in was tunnels back in caveman times. We started in tunnels.
2: Back then.
3: We came out, some medieval stuff had tunnels. We lost tunnels. Now tunnels are back for those that can have them.
2: Bringing them back. So the weird thing about our house is it faces the river. It's on the Yarra River in Melbourne.
3: Oh.
2: It faces the river.
3: Have you got a discount?
2: Not the street.
3: So okay, it's backwards.
2: So it's mooning because they used to arrive by the river.
3: Because it was from
2: so
3: long ago that you were more likely to have a visitor turn up on a boat than a horse from the street.
4: So your house feels like it's turned back to the street.
2: Exactly. It's showing its back to the street. So it's mooning the street, which is not great. And
4: how does a tunnel fix that?
2: Well, normally in a renovation,
3: everyone underground, so you don't have to see it.
2: you would build off one side, like, and normally build off the back.
4: Yep.
2: And so instead of covering the front, which is the back facade, we wanted to keep it so you actually tunnel down from the old house, and then you're going to come across to a new build that will look back at the old house.
4: Okay.
3: Oh my God.
2: Anyway. Yeah, you can look at it on
3: a command bunker
2: on Insta. Yes. So anyway. The builder's gone to me, hey, who's Jack? And I'm like, why? And he's like, well, everyone just keeps saying Jack should be building this tunnel. And I haven't got a list of a quote from Jack or anything. I thought we were in charge of the
3: tunnel. Oh, so he's hearing people seriously asking him, like, when's Jack start the tunnel?
2: And other subcontractors are coming through and going, when's Jack starting the tunnel to him? And he doesn't obviously listen to the joke. So he thinks Jack is going to build the tunnel. I had to explain to him, no, it's a running joke we've got that Jack said that he would build the tunnel. I think at one point on the pod you said you
4: would... I said I would quote you for the tunnel. Maybe I said I'd give you a cheaper price than what you were getting.
2: Do you want to... Here's my point, Jack. Do you want to put together a quote?
4: I wouldn't know the first thing
3: you're
4: building a
3: tunnel. Jack, my first hint would be...
4: Yeah. I guess I could pump the number up and then get subcontractors to bring some shovels and digging equipment.
3: Mate, Jack, you could air task this tunnel.
2: If you wanted to, because the builders asked, I said, if you wanted to, Jack, I can give you a week. If you wanted to come back with an explanation of what you'd plan to do, and a price, I'm willing to look at it.
4: Okay, and can I ask, the guy who's building the tunnel, is he just digging out the tunnel, or does he have to build, like, rooms where the tunnel is, or, like,
2: no, just the
4: floors and
2: work.
4: Ceilings
3: just
4: and stuff?
3: Work. Just earthwork?
4: Yeah. Oh, pretty easy.
3: I mean...
4: I'm obviously not going to do it, and I'm going to outsource some of the work, but... Yep.
3: Do you think you've got all the information you need here, Jack? You even asked him how long the tunnel is. like someone coming in to build like CityLink or something under the city going, one that you've got here in your checkout in your basket, one tunnel. Would you like any add-ons? Do you want a road in there? Do you want some lighting? Because it is just a unit cost for a tunnel.
2: Yeah.
3: You're playing this like Sim City in your head, like just click tunnel.
4: I guess what I'm thinking of is just the work to get on the phone, hire some people to do the digging, and I'm estimating how long that's going to take in a week.
3: You charge for that, Jack. I mean, you're the project manager of the tunnel.
4: That's what I mean, and then I'll take my bit off the top. Mm. How much is a tunnel?
2: I'm saying you can have a week if you want.
3: I think, how long is the tunnel, Andy?
2: It's actually not that I've actually had to make the tunnel a lot smaller, sadly, due to the
3: cost of tunnel crisis.
2: The bill.
3: Nobody's safe. People having to shorten their tunnels. Oh boy. Well, I'm sure we can get a GoFundMe started. And a lot of sympathy out there for people having to shave tunnel length off their enormous haunted mansion renos.
4: That'd be great. tunnel has to be as long as it needs to be. How do you make it shorter?
2: Well,
3: that's true. You should just make it narrower. So it's the same volume of dirt, but now you have to go through on your stomach.
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18: Your four-day forecast for the Mallee. Monday, a possible morning shower, cloudy overall with light winds. Tuesday, partly cloudy, light winds and a top of 17. Wednesday, another cloudy one, top of 15. And on Thursday, mostly sunny conditions and a top of 17 degrees. Monday, Swan Hill expecting a top of 19, 20 for Kerrang, 22 for Mildura, 18 for Horsham and 19 for Bendigo.
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4: Yep.
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1: Yes.
4: Across two guaranteed sessions on the Saturday morning, plus a very likely third session at this stage that could be changed to unstructured networking, depending on how the first two go.
1: Yes.
4: Here's the thing, though, because we've made this promise, and this is we want to get into the meat of it today. We've made this promise to be able to go, we will cover your industry, and you'll pick up incredible insights and skills that are directly relevant to your business.
1: There's 191 industries.
4: Yep.
1: We split them up. I think once a few came out, it turned out to be about 50 each, didn't it? Because there was a few.
4: There were actually a couple of double ups. Mm. So you'd collapse that down into just under about 50 each. The thing is, we've got two sessions, right? Mm. Two hard-hitting, fast-paced, highly informative sessions. That's where you're spending the money on.
1: Yes.
4: Okay? Those sessions are 45 minutes each. With minus a bit of faff, you go, right, we've got 80 minutes to deliver our promise of business development and educational-based conferencing to people.
1: So do we want to do 80 industries at a minute each? They're probably not going to learn enough.
4: That's why we came up with the idea of grouping.
1: Yes.
4: So,
1: but I'm saying we'd have to group under that anyway. We've got 150 to get into 80.
4: Yeah.
1: So how do you feel about...
5: Trying to group even further down than that.
1: Okay.
4: I'm trying to make it so I get my list down to about, 15 groups.
1: Okay.
4: Yep. So that's a bunch of industries represented in what might be... Let's say we have, 15 groups each.
1: Mm-hmm.
4: Like for easy maths, we go, right, that's 45 groups.
1: Yep.
4: And then let's say we do go 90 minutes, 2 minutes a group. Okay, but we're going a little
1: back down even further than that.
4: Okay,
1: maybe 10 maybe.
4: 10 each?
1: Yeah.
4: 10 each. Let's go 12, because some of these groups, I just don't want to shortchange a group, you know?
1: Okay, well, have you got a group to kick it off?
4: Hang on, 36 to 5, okay, right. So we're going to get just over 2 minutes.
1: Per group.
4: 2 minutes and about 2 minutes and 12 seconds.
1: Okay.
4: If we get 12 groups. So we have 36 groups.
1: So 132 seconds per seminar.
4: And that's what I reckon we do is we go, right, and, because we're taking in turns, 36 mini seminars.
1: Yep.
4: I get up and the shot clock comes up behind me, 132 seconds, starts counting down, and I go, okay, everyone, okay, the next professions we're talking about, like I'll just look at one from my list here.
1: Mm-hmm.
4: This is a grouping of only two. I'll add more to this, but automotive hail repair. Right. And civil storm water. Okay. Topic of the group is water. It's sort of the enemy.
5: Your time starts now.
1: That's a good link.
4: So you got 132 seconds on what are you going to do about this? How do you deal with bad water? Some good ideas on how do we see water in a different way? So for that particular segment, then I've got, just over 2 minutes to come up with some great ideas that are relevant to both civil storm water.
1: Mm-hmm.
4: And,
1: I've got a lifeguard and a pool renovations person.
4: I'd like lifeguard, if you can chuck it over.
1: Would that be worth a trade?
4: Because pool renovations, water's not the enemy.
5: Yep. But the lifeguard water is kind of the enemy for a lifeguard.
4: That's what I mean. You have to see water in that way. Water's the enemy. So Piffus lifeguard.
1: I'll trade you lifeguard. You can have lifeguard.
4: You can have... I'm just saying, would you like business analytics?
1: Oh, boring. Well, I might have business analytics, Haim.
4: By the way, Andy divvied up all the categories, right, Jack?
5: Yeah.
4: We got the list.
1: I just put it into Google Randomizer.
4: Are you sure?
1: Yeah.
5: Do you think he gave himself the best ones?
4: On Andy's list, there's fast food, beer, AFL, right?
5: Yeah, like, his favorite thing.
1: The way the cookie crumbles.
4: He's got some absolute easy.
1: Yeah, but then I've got electrical engineering and logistics. It all comes out in the wash.
4: Put in some plausible deniability.
1: Oh. What's your first category, Jack?
5: Okay, the first one I've done is called should facial prosthetics be used on dogs? And that will be cover two industries in my list.
4: Facial. Can I guess what they are?
5: Facial prosthetics.
3: Yes.
4: That was going to be one of my guesses.
5: And dog grooming.
3: Okay.
4: Yes.
3: I reckon that counts, Jack.
5: So absolutely. If you've got anything else that will fit into that, that might look. Be a bit niche.
3: Yeah, I don't think I've got anything for you there. Are we going to allocate the exact amount of same amount of time depending on how many industries covered? So it's still just 132 seconds.
5: I like the idea of the shot clock.
3: Okay.
4: So yeah, I think each seminar is 132 seconds long. Can I just also say there is absolutely nothing wrong with getting lessons, you know, picking up something. If you are in civil stormwater, but you did find the facial prosthetic stuff interesting.
5: Oh, totally. Oh, you can absorb that.
3: Yeah.
4: Take down some notes. Yep. You'll be absolutely buzzing on biscuits. You might as well do something with all that.
3: Yeah. Here's one that I bundled it in. Boring jobs.
5: Oh, mate, I can give you
4: 20 of those. Yeah, I've got a snooze fest category as well. One of my categories is snooze fest.
5: One of my categories is too hard basket.
3: So here's the category, though. Boring jobs. Or are they?
4: Oh, okay, good.
3: A look into the stigma of working in a perceived boring job and how to deal with that prejudice.
5: Oh, that's really good.
4: Right. Let me know where that sits in the whole schedule, because mine was more just going down the snooze fest category of like how to make your workplace a bit more interesting.
3: Right.
4: Just if you know, there's a few in there.
3: Well, like, I could say I could take, what was the one you asked me to take earlier on?
5: Business analytics, that's perfect for a boring job.
4: Business analytics is actually in my snooze fest at the moment.
3: I'll take it. I'll take it for boring jobs and a look into the stigma of working in a perceived boring job.
4: And I get lifeguard?
3: You can have lifeguard. Nice trade. That's the first trade. Oh, the bell's right. First trade.
5: Can I ask? I got a real catch-all that I'm looking forward to doing called How Buildings Are Made.
3: Okay.
5: And this will cover real estate, commercial real estate, construction, steel making. I would love to request from you guys, Andy, I see you have architecture. I would love to have that. Yeah. Hamish, I would love to have HVAC. Plumbing.
3: We've got a problem.
5: Drafting.
3: We've got a problem.
4: I have HVAC in already in a category.
3: What's the category for HVAC?
4: Well, it's HVAC and drafting. I mean, I know it might be, it's drafting, D-R-A-F-T-I-N-G. I don't know if they mean like you're an architect, like you're a draft person. Isn't that spelled differently though? D-R-A-U-G-H-T?
3: No, that's the beer.
4: Okay. So, well, HVAC and drafting, my topic there was, is it wind? Because it's that HVAC is about air conditioning, I think. And I was interpreting drafting as gaining a wind advantage hiding behind something. okay. You know, so things we can learn from wind was already in there. But I can split that category up and find a new home for drafting. Or do you want both?
5: I would have to have drafting, because I see drafting as like architecture.
3: Okay. The drawing I have, though, Jack, is I've got architecture already in a category.
5: What's your category for architecture?
3: Businesses starting with A.
5: Oh, come on. That's not a seminar.
4: And what did you learn at the seminar? I learned that we've been spelling our business right.
3: How to use your field of work starting with A to your advantage.
4: If this is a Yellow Pages.
5: Yellow Pages listing up the front.
3: That might be included. I haven't written the whole thing, but there's numerous advantages. So does that not pass that one?
4: I do think we're going to have to sit down before the conference, because we might have some severe double ups.
5: I would love to take architecture from you, and I'm willing to give you any of my boring jobs for your boring job seminar.
4: Is it possible you're building a mega category?
5: Yes.
4: Maybe we get one mega category each.
3: Oh, okay.
5: I'm looking to take down up to 8 industries here with how to build a house.
3: Well, I have another one called Big Machines. Which ones might be best for your business? And construction was a big part of big machines.
4: Jack, I will give you HVAC and drafting.
5: Yep.
4: What can you give me?
5: I can give you some of my most favourite ones I'm really looking forward to using, but if you want them, you can have them. Public sector, local government. Just yell out when any of these are resonating with you. Corporate restructuring. That sounds like you.
3: I'll take them in boring jobs.
4: I'll take local government. I can do something with that.
3: Really? Because I've got boring jobs. I've got government and Queensland government in there. So do you want...
4: That's our host state.
3: Do you want both of those?
4: I'll tell you what, Jack. I'll give you the two if you take another two.
3: All right.
5: What are you trying to offload?
4: Look, I've got creator and online video content.
3: Mm-hmm.
5: They can learn how buildings are made.
3: Oh, I mean, a lot of...
4: Jack, are you just going to do one talk?
5: I think I can get
3: but
5: mine.
3: People love following renovations and stuff online.
4: Like, Jack, you've built a house.
3: Yes. Mm.
5: Some of my seminar will be about how I built my house.
3: Really?
4: What a treat.
3: What about I'm struggling to position pastoral supervision?
4: Oh, I'll take that. I've got kids ministry.
3: Okay, great.
4: Look, not a religious person myself. Happy to give some tips and tricks, though.
3: Okay, well, I'll flick you pastoral supervision. What would you like to send me back?
4: I think I might give you clinical psychology.
3: Oh, Jesus.
4: Best of luck.
3: Okay, it doesn't neatly pack into any of my current bundles, including businesses.
5: Can I go into your seminar called Jobs Beginning with C?
3: And how to use that to your advantage.
4: Andy, okay. I give you Zimmerframe manufacturing. Do you have something near the end of your talk that you might be able to put that into?
3: Okay. I'm getting poo-pooed from businesses starting away.
5: It's coming to get better than I thought, though. I think we'll be able to group these really well.
4: I'm very excited to hear some of these seminars.
3: Mm, okay.
4: And I know if I was from another industry, I'd be interested in the crossover learnings that I can get.
3: Why don't we continue to trade throughout the week? But trade period must end by this time next week. And then we've got final bundlings. And would we, by next week, have our seminar names?
4: Yep.
3: Okay.
4: Yep. No worries.
3: Sounds good.
4: A lot of work, isn't it?
3: Oh, heaps. Yeah.
4: We're delivering here.
0: Look, cutting in here to take a quick break. But we'll pick up exactly where we left off next. The Hamish and Andy podcast. And for more of the boys, search Hamish and Andy on Listener.

0: The Central Murray Grand Final. Who's going to win? Kahuna Kangas or Naya Naya West United? Tip it and you'll win it. Yep, it's back again. And all this week from 9 till 1, we'll ask you to call up your tip. The closest will win a Weber Barbie, heap of meat and drinks.
1: In the event of two tipping the same margin, either side of the actual winning margin, a lower margin will win.
0: Got that? Good. Thanks to Harvey Norman Swan Hill and Still Shop in Swan Hill. Tip it to win it. 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
9: Ahoy to me, Id. Hamish.
10: Yes, hello. I do. I do hear you. But I think, aren't we parts of the, like, Freud psyche? Is one the ego?
9: Oh, well. Mike has stood up and started clapping everybody.
10: Well, it shouldn't be because they're meant to be hard enough that you need at least two or three.
9: Well, sometimes. I think majority, I can ask the 100, but I think the majority of people aren't getting that from that ad.
10: Well, there's no other area where the id appears.
11: No, yeah. I just know the id from the Wizard of Id comic.
10: That's true. Was very popular in the Herald Sun Daily Telegraph 20 years ago. It was not the. It was always in that band of comics. I don't even know if there are comics in the paper anymore, but yeah. It's always the comics that you were like, well, it's not my favourite, but it's better than doing nothing.
9: That's right.
10: It was our early days of scrolling.
9: It
10: was scrolling. Like, I'll allow my eyes to drift across these panels, and I won't.
9: Would you say there was normally eight different comics in that?
10: Strips.
9: Would you say 50% really was filler?
10: Several. I mean, several would just had no relevance to a joke or a plot line. Fred Bass was very good. But that worked on a deeper level. But they'd sometimes show, like, The Phantom.
9: Oh, yeah.
10: And it was just, like,
9: and you get the
10: three panels from a story that you assume is, like, 9,000 panels long. But it'd just be, like, The Phantom in the jungle sneaking up to a door. Yeah. I'm like, that's it for today.
9: Let's see what he does next week.
11: It 17 years to resolve The Phantom adventure.
9: Well, yes, Jack, you were going to be Ego. I was going to be super Ego. Idham, I thought was perfect for you because that's the unconscious part of the brain that contains all the urges and impulses.
10: Amazing.
9: Which we know that you're very
10: drawn
9: to.
10: Mine's right up there on the surface in full view of all marketers.
9: Ahoy also to Meg in Australia who has very used good. The very easy to use system at hamishandandy.com to upload what she's been doing.
12: Ahoy, Hamish and Andy, and of course, number six.

0: I am just busy planning my own conference at the moment. And I'll tell you what, ham is not wrong. The biscuit situation in my part of the world is dire as well. Currently, the catering people and I are really at, you know, loggerheads with the biscuit selection. I'd like my guests as well to be well nourished in terms of a creme and or, you know, plain biscuit.
1: Creme.
0: Let you know how I go.
2: Good luck, but don't be seduced by the planes. It sounds like the caterers are trying to steer you to the planes.
3: Yes.
2: And well, that's not the way to go.
3: Hey, we're really gathering momentum for ConCon, so I wanted to bring a couple more things up with you.
2: Yep.
3: I just got back from a conference in France.
2: M-B-N, plus, plus, plus. Must be.
4: Yeah, so very nice.
3: It was all business. It was all business.
4: And that's not what I saw from your photos.
2: It like no, up Beck, on seemed, Beck seemed like she was having quite the holiday.
3: She wasn't there for business. She couldn't deduct her bit, but I could deduct mine.
2: Seemed like you might have veered a bit into holiday.
3: Yeah, but...
2: You said I'm having the best time on this holiday when you texted me. I have a handwritten letter from Andy that says things like, I can't believe I'm getting away with this. This is a real holiday for me and it has no business purpose.
3: Not true at all.
2: And I have those in my possession and I hope I don't have to hand them over.
3: He doesn't. Anyway. a TV convention, it was, called MIPCOM. And
2: it is. It's the big TV industry, like, you know, format thing.
3: People go and sell shows and buy shows and format. So we tried to sell Celebrity Medicine Cabinet over there too.
2: Oh, we were trying to send you there, Jack, to sell Celebrity Medicine Cabinet as a TV format. And this is where you would have gone to sell it at MIPCOM.
3: And I shopped it 2 years ago and we heard Adam Steinman from Warner Brothers say I would have taken a look at that.
2: Yeah.
3: But Jack hasn't followed up. Anyway, hey, there's two things that I've noticed as we're going into our own conference.
2: Mm-hmm.
3: One is the lanyard.
2: Yeah, we've got one.
3: I know, but people don't take them off. They wear them all the time. I thought it was like when you go into the conference, you wear it, and then it's a bit daggy. But I took mine off to go into the
2: conference. I thought it was like security passes at work, where you don't really wear them around your neck, mate.
3: No, it's not. Someone said, where's your lanyard? I thought you were part of the conference. So I got bullied into having the lanyard back on, and I feel like that's what's going to happen. The other thing I reckon people
2: want... I'm just going to clarify this slightly with... South by Southwest was in Sydney. Mm-hmm. I had to do a thing at South by Southwest. So same thing, you go register, get your lanyard.
3: Yeah.
2: But if you're presenting,
3: you don't present with a lanyard on.
2: Yeah, that's
3: true.
2: What I thought. But
3: once you're off stage, you're back with lanyard on. And I think it's because everyone loves the security of seeing people's names and pretending that if they've bumped into them before.
2: Love that. Love
4: that. Yes, that is good.
3: Yeah.
2: Do you know I use that a lot in circumstances like that, where someone's got their name on the lanyard. It's quite hard to duck a look down. Like, it's very obvious your eyes are dipping down.
3: Mm.
2: You have to be quite clever about it. You have to maybe talk about your shoe or something.
3: Nice,
2: you
3: know, belt.
2: draw attention lower and try and catch the name on the glance back up. And the most disappointing part for someone that forgets a lot of names like me is when you pull it off, you know, you've talked about, look at the air pockets on this shoe, and then your eyes are glancing back up the body and the lanyard's flipped.
3: There's
2: you
3: see like
2: the terms and conditions on the back, and then you're like, well,
3: did all that for nothing.
2: Our eyes went all the way to the floor for nothing.
4: Should we do names both sides on our lanyards?
3: That's, I think, yes, can we do that? Yeah. Okay, names both sides and your industry. It's normally your name and your industry. It's where you're from is normally what's happening. So we're going to that's important and people need to wear them. Here's the other thing I wanted to show today. That I realize there's a bunch of things that come up in small talk at conferences, commonly asked questions and phrases that will help people during the welcome drinks or at any time during the conference. I've got them spat out in AI, like a Siri voice, so we can listen to them and discuss them. This is the first one.
5: How's your conference been?
3: That's a very popular one.
2: I think that's pretty standard, wouldn't it?
3: Yeah, yeah.
2: Talking about the thing you're at.
3: Yes, but that one is by far
2: but just
3: most
2: be easy. Careful, though. Okay, if you arrive at registration drinks on the Friday and that's your opener, people will know that you've just used the cheat book because so far it hasn't started.
3: True.
2: I would recommend using that one on day two of the conference in the biscuit break.
3: All right, cool. This is the second one.
5: What seminars are you eyeing off?
3: Good one for the welcome drinks.
2: Yes, but again, we only have two seminars and we assume people will attend both, don't we?
3: Yeah, but normally the seminar has one title, like one. We're going to have like 40 different.
2: Oh, right, yeah.
3: We're going to have 40.
4: What, is each time we get up on stage a new seminar?
3: I would say so.
2: So there's 80 seminars.
3: Mm. Yeah.
2: Put that in your deductions and smoke it.
3: I think so. I
2: mean, it is. Yeah, you're right. That's spot on. 80 seminars, all educational, no entertainment.
3: So the fact that I don't think anyone's gone to a conference and managed to catch 80 seminars. So that's going to be
2: a pretty cool thing to say at a conference. Yeah. Think I'm going to hit 80.
3: Wow.
2: This guy can conference.
3: This is the next one.
5: Are you enjoying the conference?
3: That's it.
2: This is great. Sorry, have you organised some of these for people? What about if you can speak English? And
4: this does seem like the kind. When I tried to learn Spanish, these are the kind of very basic questions, questions you get for.
2: When I did Duolingo for like 2 weeks to try and do it, to try and learn Italian, you'd learn this stuff that even if you hadn't registered in interesting conferences. Like, you learn all these phrases that were just about, like, you know, milk and water in conferences.
3: All I'm saying is it's a very popular one. I'm just going.
2: How are you enjoying the conferences?
3: Yeah, here's another one.
2: God, I wish I'd come with you. This sounds awesome.
5: In what capacity are you here?
2: Oh, how cool, man. A lot of people think South of France is all just parties, but you can see there's some quite deep conversation.
3: Mm-hmm. Yeah, so obviously that's when you talk about your industry. Here's the next one.
5: Where are you staying?
3: Oh, very popular at a conference. Yeah.
2: Where were you staying for yours? I heard it was pretty fancy.
3: I was staying at a regularly priced hotel.
2: How much was it per night?
3: I can't remember. It's in euros.
2: Give it to us in euros.
3: It's hard to do the conversion. I think about $150 a night, I reckon. Hopefully I've got the conversion right.
4: Well, you got lucky with the views from the photos I saw then.
2: Yeah, absolutely. I heard your burger was $80, so it's pretty rare that the burger would be as much as the room.
4: Did you eat an $80 burger?
3: I didn't eat it.
4: You just got an $80 burger and threw it in the truck.
2: That's what I'm hearing.
3: The burger on the menu
2: How
3: was
2: How many burgers 80, have you ordered and thrown Australian. Out?
3: $80 Australian, Jeff.
4: That is crazy.
3: Yeah, that's why we
2: and
3: worked
2: you,
3: for
2: do
3: a
2: you
3: walk.
2: Swear you didn't eat one?
3: I swear I didn't eat one.
2: Mm. He did throw it out.
3: I didn't throw it out. We went to Shake Shack around the corner.
2: How much was that?
3: I don't know, €12?
2: It would have been expensive.
3: Any flight, here's the next one.
5: How was your flight in?
3: Very popular one.
2: How was your flight in?
3: Very comfortable.
4: Very comfortable, I imagine.
2: I bet it was. Yeah. Absolutely. When it's going on the old TD pipe. Because you were there to do business,
3: Yes, the flights were tax deductible.
2: Yeah, no, I know, but was that also the name of the seat?
3: What? Business class? Mm. Yeah, well, if you're going to do business, you have to.
2: I just wanted
3: business.
2: Yeah. You might have.
3: If I was going to do economy, I would have absolutely chosen that.
2: I just wondered if you were going over to, you know, do first things first.
3: No.
2: I wouldn't have passed you.
3: No, it's just business.
2: Okay. Oh, just business.
4: How common of you.
3: And then the final one.
5: Have you got out to see the city?
2: Oh, good. One. Yeah, that will be good, actually, at ConCon, because it is on, you know, it's the golden city around the Gold Coast.
3: Yep.
2: Some people have noticed, and now that those people include us, that the dates for ConCon, just in terms, if you are looking to head out to see the city, it does coincide with another popular conference, Schoolies.
3: Yeah.
4: I didn't think of that.
3: I just got told during the week.
2: People brought it up going, you guys know Schoolies?
4: Oh, no.
3: I know.
2: Well, that's an error on our behalf. Yeah. It's actually not even the first time we've made this mistake. Remember, we finished our Cool Boys and the Frontman tour in Byron, also at Schoolies. Really getting a rep for ourselves out there.
3: Anyway, a couple of helpful tips there for anyone to start conference chat. I could separate that out and put it up as a different kind of YouTube clip for those who need to refer to it.
2: Absolutely.
3: While they're there.
2: Download the cue card version so you can always have a little cheat sheet with you at the mixers. No, really helpful, Ando.
3: Cheers.
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2: Haim, not only has this provided a bit of a support group for people out there that are empathetic towards objects.
3: Yep.
2: I think people are discovering that they're also extreme empaths.
3: I agree. The more we do this, the more people are like, actually, I do have these feelings.
2: Yeah.
3: Anyway,
2: exactly.
3: Here's the opener. It's all the songs in the world played together at once, so no songs feel left out. Okay. And hey, can I kick this off quickly?
2: Please.
3: Courtney says, hey, the NRL and AFL grand final have been an absolute nightmare for me because I feel really sad for the buckets of confetti for the teams that didn't win because they didn't get the colour of their team didn't get shot out of the cannons. And so I can't stop thinking about the confetti sitting there and probably just getting put in a dark cupboard somewhere.
2: That's true. Yeah. They'd be ready to be fired out, wouldn't they?
3: Here we go, boys. And then, you know, for the AFL grand final, the Swans girls would have gone, okay, guys. I don't know. The confetti near the top, who could see the score at halftime?
2: Yeah.
3: Don't get your hopes up, guys. I don't think we're flying high today unless there is a cannon mishap.
4: And they make a whole lot of merch so that you can buy merch straight after the game. So there would have been, before the AFL Grand Final, for example, there would have been a whole lot of Premiers Sydney 2024 T-shirts and caps that just, I don't know what they do.
3: Yeah, do you know what I heard? I heard they get donated to charity. And so same with Super Bowl merch for teams that don't go, that
2: really?
3: Don't win. And so then if you, there are like pictures I saw at one time like doing the rounds, like in developing nations, there are like kids wearing all the non-winning jumpers. So it's like, you know,
4: the factually inaccurate.
3: The factually inaccurate, like, you know, Patriots win Super Bowl 48 or whatever. If they didn't win, they've got all the merch on.
2: Interesting. This one is from Tim. He said he's not the most empathetic person. However, the extreme impact segment has exposed something inside of him. As part of a house reservation, I installed a new external internal door handle. So a knob on both sides that are the same. But obviously one sits on the inside, one sits on the outside.
3: Yep. Like it's just a door handle, is that what we're saying?
4: mostly
2: like that, but sometimes, I think he made it clear that sometimes you can just open from one side or sometimes there's a different door handle on the inside to the outside.
3: Depending. Weatherproofing, yep, okay.
2: Yeah, okay. Every time I come to the door from the outside, I think of how cold it must be for the outside handle and then how jealous it must get of its brother who spends all its time on the inside.
3: Laughing through the little square hole.
2: It seems so unjust that one handle gets central heating while the other one gets frostbite. That could make sense.
3: This is one where we're like, okay, this is from Amberley, and you go, these are the times when I go, if you think this way, it just must be so fatiguing all day, right, the energy. So I empathise with her empathy. She said, look, I didn't know I was thinking like this until the pod came out. When I'm hanging my washing on the line, I'm very conscious of how much time my clothes spend together in my closet. I like to hang items of clothing next to an item that they might not have had the opportunity to interact with. Due to the proximity and the geography of my wardrobe. And in case they're sick of being with the same clothes all the time. So, you know, leggings and leggings. You'd be like, why don't you go and meet the hoodies? However, I always make sure to hang a familiar friend close by just in case they don't like the new matchup I've given. Like, layers on layers on layers.
2: That's amazing.
3: Actually, like I do prefer
2: classes. Everyone has to dance with everybody.
3: But at the end of the day,
2: come back to
3: sometimes it's nice to be close to another leggings. They understand what you're going through.
2: Hey, this is from Rob. My wife and I ordered a new couch. She was 8.5 months pregnant when it arrived. My heart honestly broke that the old couch wasn't going to get to meet the newborn baby.
3: Brutal. This is from Ben. Hey, guys, my ridiculous extreme moment of empathy is when I'm watching something, a movie, a show, YouTube, and I need to go to the toilet or get a drink. I never pause it.
2: What?
3: Yeah. Listen to this. Because we've had people that only pause, that never pause when people are talking because they don't want it to be disrespectful.
4: Don't interrupt.
3: No, this is for something else. I never pause it in case the ghosts or spirits that may or may not be in the room with me enjoying the viewing experience get upset.
2: Oh, wow.
3: I would hate it if at the cinemas the technician paused every time someone else went to the toilet, so I passed the same consideration on into the presence of the possible supernatural.
2: Oh,
3: it grates my missus no end. Yeah. I reckon it would.
2: It would, yeah.
3: Hey.
2: Because she needs to go to the loo.
3: Can we pause it just for the living?
2: No. No.
3: Can we forget about the ghost rule?
2: Love it. It's from Lockie. Is it just me, or does anyone else feel upset whenever you think about February and how it's the shorter of the other months?
3: Yeah.
2: I really look forward to leap years because February gets an extra day closer to its brothers and sisters. I think the Gregorian calendar should be updated so each year a different month gets stuck with the 28 days. How confusing would that be?
3: All right, lastly, quick final one.
2: Sorry, on that. Just people wouldn't have birthdays. So anyone born, like, so say if you were on rotation, I suppose it's only once every 12 years you miss your birthday.
3: Yeah, but it's still complicated.
2: I mean, it's still
3: explaining
2: complicated.
3: The rule to why we need this, like explaining by going, this is why we need this rule, that's enough.
2: Yeah.
3: Quick one here from Lockie. Every morning he commutes on the train to work with Sydney's new metro. Because at a connecting stop, most people in the train change to the brand new, faster, more modern trains. Out of sympathy, I typically stay on the older and slower train so it doesn't feel bad about itself. I get that. I reckon, again, we've had this with cars and trains.
2: Yeah.
3: It's because of Disney's cars and because of Thomas the Tank Engine. But
2: yes.
3: I would absolutely hazard a guess that Lockie grew up watching Thomas the Tank Engine.
2: Well, I'll just throw this one in the mix then to see if this relates to that story and you being a cyclist, whether you feel it with this. This is from Tony. About a year ago, I was allowed to get a new bike. I don't know why he was allowed to get one.
3: I do, 100%.
2: You do? Okay.
3: Because he's married. And he probably already has two bikes, the old one as a backup, mm-hmm. and his latest one that he might have probably had for 5 to 10 years. And from year five, he would have been going, can I get a new bike? Can I get a new bike?
2: Right.
3: And they are impossible to justify price-wise.
2: All right, and you've also probably got hanging space. I imagine be one out and the other one in. You don't.
3: I mean, by people just they. There's a joke that like N plus one is the number of bikes you should have, where N is your current number of bikes. So you're always looking at more bikes, and there's just no. It's explaining to your significant other why the bike is good value at that price is like when girls trying to tell you about the cost of handbags or shoes.
2: Yeah, okay. Yeah,
3: there's just no way you can cut this to represent good value.
2: About a year ago, I was allowed to get a new bike. We understand why now. As giddy as I was, I gave my riding buddy strict instructions not to mention the new bike in front of the old bike before I'd had a chance to broach the subject myself.
3: I do get that. I get that. Yeah, you feel sorry for the old steed. Ando, We are here for no other reason really than to serve the listeners of the show.
2: Yep.
3: We have an amazing community. And when they ask questions, I like to think we're honour bound to look for answers.
2: Absolutely.
3: Especially people that have been with us for the real long haul. In fact, I would say that the people that have been for us for the long haul, I'm now just counting as podcast days.
2: Yep.
3: Because, you know, the seventh year of doing this podcast.
2: Yeah, really? Wow.
3: That's, isn't it?
2: I don't know.
3: Sixth.
2: No, he is.
4: Mike's saying thumbs up.
2: Mike's giving you a thumbs up.
3: There we go. See, seventh year of doing the podcast. That's long haul.
2: Yep.
3: You've been with us since the radio days. That is super long haul.
2: Yeah.
3: Right? Here's something that came in from Larissa. So Larissa has been, you know, she's been on the Hamish Annie journey for a very long time. She goes, ahoy, boys. Bit of a random one. Hoping you can help me out with this. She says, I have this memory that back in the radio days, Andy admitted on air that he farted so hard he ripped his asshole and had to go to the hospital to have it stitched up.
2: Yeah, okay? that did happen. Well, I didn't say like that, but yes.
3: Remember? You farted so hard,
2: and then you started the Think Before You Stink initiative.
3: And so you ripped the asshole.
2: I just want to see
3: if you remember it.
2: It wasn't kind of a rip. It caused a hemorrhoid.
3: Right. Well,
2: was meant to go on a date that night and couldn't go because I couldn't sit down.
3: Okay.
4: Came from a fart.
3: She's been saying, I've been telling people this anecdote for years. It does. If someone does a crazy fart, I say, well, Andy Lee did that so bad he ripped his asshole.
2: I don't think I used the word a-hole.
3: Recently, my partner, who's also a big fan and an avid listener, said that he'd never heard the story. He's not sure it's actually true. Then he said, look, there's been a lot of fart chat on the pod lately, and I don't think it's been brought up again. So I'm wondering, Andy, did you once so fart so hard that you ripped your asshole? Or have I been spreading this weird rumor about you and a ripped asshole around to my family and friends for years?
2: No, I
3: please
2: did.
3: Help me settle this once and for all. Cheers, boys.
2: I didn't do it.
3: Yeah,
2: it was,
3: I was like, did that happen?
2: You couldn't remember.
3: Couldn't remember at all.
2: I suppose if you got the injury, you're more likely to remember it. You didn't remember it, Jack?
4: I didn't remember it, honestly. Yeah. I remember you had the high bum crack problem, but I didn't remember that.
3: I remember you had an abscess on your bum cheek.
2: Mm. Yes, that happened
3: not,
2: as well.
3: But not a ripped... I couldn't remember the ripped a-hole. So,
2: well, not ripped, it's a hemorrhoid. I suppose a rip.
3: So, well, here's the thing. I'm sitting here going, I don't remember that. But as we've discussed before on the show, you don't remember... Like,
2: you forget
3: remember,
2: a lot.
3: You forget a lot of things. Luckily, with AI these days, like all the transcripts of our shows, you can search. You can search for terms, like to try and find episodes. You know, it's actually quite a powerful tool. So I'm searching, you know, yeah, like incident, like bum incident, a lot of things coming up. So I was like, I'm just going to search for ripped asshole. There was, over 15 years ago, bingo, the piece from radio comes up. Now, we sound a little bit different because I think it's back in 2007 or 2008, but I found it. So hopefully this answers something for Larissa and it jogs her memory.
4: 2008. Hey, Mish and Andy, driving you home, it's Pants Off Friday.
3: Thanks, Jacko. I'm feeling pretty good with my pants off. Well, I've got to say I don't, boys.
4: Oh, no, why not, Ando?
3: Well, I've actually got to admit something. On the weekend... I farted so hard I ripped my arsehole and I had to be stitched up by a doctor. Oh, my God. You little ripper, Ando.
4: R.I.P. your arsehole.
3: Now, seriously, guys, this is a real medical problem and I just want people to know you can rip your arsehole like I have.
4: Oh, no, sorry for laughing, mate. It actually sounds terrible.
3: Yeah, commiserations, Andy, on the R.A. Yeah, cheers, boys. It really hurt when I ripped it. I was like, oh, God, what was that? Was that a rip? Was that my arsehole? My brother had a quick look and he was like, yep, that's your arsehole, mate. You've ripped it to shreds.
4: Oh, man, what did the doctor say?
3: He stitched it back up and he said that the only side effect is from time to time a fart will slip out of the rip scar and usually it's going to happen if I'm in the studio. So I'd appreciate it from you boys if you just kept going and pretend that like I haven't farted.
4: I will do that.
3: I can do that, mate. Even if people blame me for the fart from time to time. You're the best, boys.
2: What a waste of time.
3: You do often sound different. It does now actually answer a lot of questions, doesn't it? With everyone writing and going, oh, sometimes I've heard a fart, sometimes I've heard a fart. We can reveal that it's due to a pledge that we took to never bring up anything leaking out through the rip scar.
2: I'm just sorry Andy's everyone RA. Had to hear that. And also to hear the word arsehole said so many times in a row.
3: Well, I mean, Larissa's cue.
0: Look, cutting in here to take a quick break, but we'll pick up exactly where we left off next. 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
2: There's certain alert ones that go going back through the passages of time. 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
4: It is done in the spirit of our non-cancellation. We're letting you into a circle of trust by keeping it out there and no combing through the old, trying to put it in the old cancel bag. Yes. Okay? There were different times, and we have immunity, so I don't even try. No, spirit of fun. Please look back in the spirit of fun.
2: Rachel wrote in here saying, "Ahoy, boys!
4: I've been listening." Guys begging for their jobs.
2: "Ahoy, boys! I've been listening to the pod from the start, and I'm currently listening to 2014. So it must have been happy hour days. I think.
4: Happy hour days. Yeah. So there was solid radio days. There was like, you know, once a week radio days, but that was So we did the happy hour. Was that, three to four in the afternoon, which was primarily a podcast that somehow bled out on the airwaves.
2: That's right. She noticed it's the 10-year anniversary for Random John or Random Rob. Now, I got confused when she made the Random Rob reference.
4: I remember Random Rob, yep.
2: But she says it happens next month. Haim specifically mentions that it's a 10-year situation, and I'm dying to know whether you guys are keeping up the Random John or Random Rob.
4: Of course we are. As a quick refresher for people that might not be familiar with Random John, it was a game we used to play on the podcast. We would simply enter a mobile phone number, and if the person that answered was called John, as in if we had successfully called a random John, we would be awarded one John point.
2: Yes.
4: And we got one.
2: We're currently world leaders on one John point. And a lot of other shows from around the world started playing the game.
4: Some Irish guys got quite into it from memory, an Irish radio station, but we retired on one John point. Quickly refresh my memory as to what the Rob was. Was it Rob point worth 10 John points?
5: I thought Robs were bad.
2: Okay.
4: Oh, that's right. Yeah, a Rob. That's right. You're right, Jack. A Rob would take away your John point in the normal course of play. Because that's right, we'd go, "What's your name? Are you called John?" And they would go, "No." And be like, "Please don't be called Rob."
2: Rob.
4: Because, Robs were the inverse, don't think about it too hard, of John's, and they could take away a John point. I think that was correct.
2: I've tracked down the part of the show that Rachel was talking about. This is where she explains Random Rob.
5: Today's topic is, of course, Robs. And we heard someone chatting in the hallway earlier on that you can, maybe once a decade, play Random John, but bet with
6: against,
5: the house.
6: Against a John.
5: Yeah, you can bet with the house. Essentially, you bet against a John.
6: Like going zero on roulette, but even crazier.
5: Yeah,
6: like imagine a roulette wheel with a million numbers.
5: And we were thinking, this is odd. So what we then hope for a Rob...
6: That's what this guy was saying in the hallway. Now, we never caught his name and he shuffled off pretty quickly, but he said that once a decade, there is a day, and it does happen to be today.
5: Yes.
6: There is a day where you can play Random Rob, essentially, and a John takes away your previous John point, but a Rob gives you a John point.
4: I was worried it would be confusing. But it makes perfect sense to me. So here we are 10 years later, ready to risk it all again to play Random Rob, which, remember, is the opposite of Random John.
2: Yeah.
4: So we're looking at possibly calling a random number. Would we do it again? Would we risk it all a decade on, call a number, hope for a Rob, and pray against a John?
2: And then it would take our tally to two
4: John points, even though we'd got one of them by getting a Rob.
2: Jacko, you're in charge of putting the number in, so we can't be accused of trying to fix it.
5: This is a random number. It starts very similar to my wife's number, but then I've mixed it up at the end.
2: Okay. We'll
4: allow it.
2: Should we do this now?
4: I think we should do it.
0: It's been over 5 million minutes, over 87,000 hours, over 3,500 days, 122 months.
4: It's been 10 years.
2: Yes,
4: 10 years. Just quicker to say, just 10 years.
2: Okay, got it. Yep.
0: 10 years since we've played Random Rob. A lot can happen in 10 years. The United Kingdom is no longer part of the European Union.
7: What do we want?
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3: Ahoy, happy birthday, Andy.
1: And Hamish Blake still hasn't delivered the big finish he promised us at the end of the podcast in 2019.
4: Oh, sorry, mate. Bit of a low blow. I got hacked. I don't think we should be making jokes about getting hacked in this climate.
1: So 10 years since the last random rob. They say you should let sleeping robs lie, but these brave men don't subscribe to that poppycock. Instead, they'll make the call today. Andy and Hamish prepared to dial another time.

0: Are you Rob?
1: Okay. Hugh Timpani.
2: It's been a while.
1: It's all coming back to me.
2: I've forgotten this feeling. The excitement.
1: Just play your natural game. Play your natural phone game.
2: Okay.
3: You ready?
2: Here we go.
1: God, I hope it's not Rob D. Stella.
2: I hope it is.
1: This is Rob Irwin. 2 points.
2: It's Rob Irwin.
1: Two points.
4: Hi, you've reached Warren.
1: Yes, Warren.
4: I'll give you a call back.
1: Warren.
4: Yes, thank you.
1: Well, sorry, I was just yesing because it's not a John. So I just didn't want a John. Sorry. I just didn't want a John.
3: Was it Warren?
1: Warren, yeah. What do you think it was? Rom? What, Rob?
3: Robin.
1: No, it was... Damn, do you think it was Robin O'Connor?
3: I thought it was Robin, which...
1: No, Robin would make my yes one of the worst yeses of all time. Like a World Cup losing own goal where you cheer for an own goal.
3: I heard Warren.
1: I heard coach and God, it was Warren.
2: Well, we could ring him again and see...
3: Robin. I'll ring him again. I'll think Robin as well. Yeah.
1: And see if it matches up. But I think this is silver dress. I don't think it's a silver dress, blue dress. I think it was Warren. Sorry, I was probably just more excited to protect our John
3: boy.
1: You
3: seem that way. Yeah, you're playing defensive.
1: I just didn't. I mean, after 10 years, can you imagine if we hit a John and we got sunk by getting a John? That would have been a nightmare scenario.
4: Mm-hmm. Hi, you've reached Warren.
3: No, it's Warren.
1: Random Waz.
3: Well done.
1: Got him.
3: Yeah, good. Thanks, Waz.
1: Gun your Waz. Okay.
3: Oh, okay. Well, another 10 years, lads.
1: Okay.
3: See you then. Hey, part of listening to this show is just knowing that you're becoming a superior being when it comes to social situations, because this is where power moves live. This is where we consume them, and this is where we take them out to the world. When we've learnt them, we should jump into another batch. I can't keep one off here, Ham.
1: Yeah, go for it.
3: From Josh. It feels like a power move. I'm going to tell you the scenario, and then I want us to try and unpack it.
1: Okay, great.
3: If you're in an event or party with your parents, introduce them as your biological parents. Now, is that on them? Because
2: who's the power move on?
3: Well, that's what I'm trying to unpack.
1: I guess it's kind of on the parents.
3: Is it suggesting that they didn't bring him up?
1: Yeah, well, it's sort of going, these are my biological parents. Yeah, which sort of, you know, you would be like, but I've got adoptive parents who put all the work in.
3: Yeah.
1: They'd be sitting there going, yeah, but we also did that. So it'd be nice to get a bit of the credit.
3: It does make the assumption that you've got other parents, does it?
1: It does. It does. Yep. And in that case, usually with the adoptive parents, they're the ones that are like, well, we've done, you know, 18 years. Mm. They're the ones that the kid sees as the parents. So, yeah, it's a good little distancing power move. Nice work. This is from Lewis. Power move was done to me by my best mate whenever I was out on the town. If I was talking to a girl, my best mate would come up and tell them, hey, fun fact, this guy has no underarm hair. I either denied this, making myself look desperate and a liar, or I'd have to lift up my shirt to prove to this girl that I did, in fact, have underarm hair, and then I lost any chance going forward. What a fun fact.
3: This is from Lachlan. Ham, power move for you all. In a group dress-up situation.
1: Great.
3: Tell everybody in the costume it's a certain type of party, but then dress up as their leader.
1: Yeah, that's not bad.
3: So if it's a soldier's party, go as the colonel. If it's an Oompa Loompa's party, go as Willy Wonka.
1: Really good. You know, it reminds me, a couple of weeks ago, whenever Book Week was, which was some time ago now, but did you notice this year there was grown-ups dressing up for book? I've never really seen adults do Book Week. Like, I saw workplaces and stuff do.
3: Sure, they were the teachers.
1: No, your teachers.
2: The radio station, Gold 104, the sales team dressed up on the Friday.
1: Is that just me, or was that the first time it's happened this year, right? Yeah, I was with a mate having breakfast.
3: That's not great, is it? We're not participating in that.
1: Well, we were having breakfast, right? We look over the road and, like, we're just sort of in a suburban area. There's some office buildings around.
3: Mm-hmm.
1: And it was like, you know, such and such, like KLJ Logistics or something, like a pretty nondescript building. And like 10 people come piling out of the building at like 10 o'clock in the morning, all dressed up in costumes. And then we're like, what's this? This is like a Mad Monday or something. Like, what is going on here? And he was like, no, I think it's book week. Like, but they're grown-ups. Mm. And it's got nothing to do with their workplace. Has nothing to do with children. I'm not saying books aren't fantastic at any age.
2: No, but they came we're not across. Wearing Easter bonnets. Exactly. We're not doing an Easter bonnet parade in the workplace,
1: we get to wear casual clothes every day. And so I'm not bringing a gold coin every time I wear jeans. So they came across the road. And we were like, so first of all, like, you know, guys, what is this? Like, yeah, it's book week. We thought we'd all dress up. Like, okay, fair enough. There's like a Thor or Wonder Woman and stuff, you know.
2: But that's, again, that's not book. They're
1: loose interpretations, loose interpretations of books. But then this was the bit I was going to, this relates to the power move. I was like, I wanted to ask a critical question because there was one guy, so they're all like having fun, you know, there's like 10 of them, like kind of vaguely superheroes. There was a Pippi Longstocking. There was like a big bloke as Pippi Longstocking. It's like, did you guys get to pick your outfits, or were they given out? Because the look on his face was said maybe given out, but they said they picked.
2: Well, the look on his face.
1: Which leads me to believe that maybe the look on Damien's face was like, I've made a huge mistake. I put myself in a hazmat bubble and everyone else is having a fun day.
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18: Good morning, I'm Dusty Fitzpatrick. Nearly three quarters of surveyed voters are concerned by the level of Australia's debt, and almost half

0: between Labor, the Coalition and One Nation, but 23% of respondents say they've lost trust in the Prime Minister since the federal budget. The Communications Minister won't rule out supporting calls for a slowdown in the pace of AI development. The head of artificial intelligence firm Anthropic has urged major tech companies to slow the pace of advanced model rollouts. Dario Amodi warns unconstrained competition could lead to new AI systems eliminating the need for human oversight. Annika Wells has told the ABC her job is to keep Australians safe from emerging technologies.
1: Well, ultimately, these are questions for these billionaires who control the world's richest companies. Our role as lawmakers is to control how they conduct themselves on our shores.
0: Both major political parties have condemned comments made by the One Nation leader Pauline Hanson about the Prime Minister's late mother. In a resurfaced podcast, Senator Hanson suggested Marianne Albanese stayed in public housing for too long. Anthony Albanese has emotionally refuted the comments. The opposition has also condemned the remarks. Victoria's One Nation MP Ricky Lee Tyrrell has suggested the state consider bringing back the death penalty for serious offenders. Capital punishment was originally a long-held party policy but has since been dropped. A search is continuing after six people died and 107 were rescued from a stricken Indonesian passenger ferry in the Java Sea. The ship carrying 243 people lost contact in bad weather on Sunday morning. The threatened Greater Bilby has seen an uptick in numbers at a major conservation hub. Latest surveys at the Taronga Sanctuary estimate a population of 212 after just 18 were introduced back in 2019. Conservation keeper Leonie Pascua says increasing the numbers in captivity is crucial.
2: That allows us to do a translocation out of our sanctuary, which then those bilbies can go to another sanctuary or area, which allows that population to be able to get new genetics to increase the genetic diversity of the bilby population in general.
0: Also making news, the Federal Health Minister is promising to address what's being described as excessive specialist doctor fees off the back of new analysis from the Health Department. And Australia's first female High Court judge, Mary Gaudron, is being remembered as a trailblazer following her death at the age of 83. In finance, the Australian share market forecast to open up 18 points, one Australian dollar buying 71.7 US cents.
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0: Penrith will get a week off ahead of a seventh straight preliminary NRL final after beating the Roosters 19-12. Scores were locked at 12-all for much of the second half, with a Nathan Cleary field goal and a Brian To'o try making the difference. Co-captain Isaiah Yeo says it was everything you want from finals footy.
4: Got it, could have gone either way. I thought both sides a little bit scrappy that second half, ended up getting a bit slick. But yeah, just really proud of how we're able to ice. I thought we attacked particularly that last 10 minutes and it was nice to come home.
0: In AFLW, Fremantle has defeated Essendon 37-22. Earlier, the Kangaroos beat the Blues to continue their unbeaten run, and the Swans beat the Giants in the Sydney Derby at Henson Park. And Toyota's scored its first Supercars Enduro victory, with Chaz Mostert and Fabian Coulthard taking victory at the Bend 500. That's the latest news and sport.
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6: Your four-day forecast for the Mallee. Monday, a possible morning shower. Cloudy overall with light winds. Tuesday, partly cloudy, light winds and a top of 17. Wednesday, another cloudy one, top of 15. And on Thursday, mostly sunny conditions and a top of 17 degrees. Monday, Swan Hill expecting a top of 19, 20 for Kerrang, 22 for Mildura, 18 for Horsham and 19 for Bendigo.
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11: Sam College with your local news updates. A 51-year-old Swan Hill man has faced Kerrang's Magistrate Court over an alleged carjacking in Beverford involving a seven-month-old baby. Daniel Brewer reports.
12: Police allege the man flagged down a 36-year-old woman on the Murray Valley Highway around 11:10 a.m. on Wednesday, September 9. The woman reportedly stopped to assist before a struggle ensued, and the man allegedly stole her Holden Commodore with her seven-month-old baby inside. The baby was found later later uninjured by a passerby on the side of the highway a short distance away. The woman sustained minor injuries and was reunited with her baby before both were taken to hospital. The man was arrested several hours later and charged with 10 offences, including carjacking, child stealing, reckless conduct endangering serious injury and criminal damage. He was remanded in custody and is due to appear at Mildura Magistrates Court on December 2nd. Daniel Brewer, Ace Radio.
11: And the CFA has issued a warning to smokers across the Mallee as data shows smoking material remains prevalent among the causes of house fires across the state. Since the start of the year, CFA and FRV have responded to a combined 252 residential fires in Victoria involving abandoned or discarded material such as cigarettes or cigars. Both fire authorities are urging people to avoid smoking indoors, especially in bed, and to ensure cigarettes are fully extinguished before being discarded.
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11: North Central Football saw their prelim finals played on Saturday, and it's minor premiers Wedderburn that have advanced to this weekend's grand final against Selak Nandaily. The Redbacks secured the second spot in the final game of the season by defeating Birchall Bochum by 21 points. The Redbacks and Tigers will play in the 2026 grand final at Lord Nelson Park at 2:30pm this Saturday. Before the seniors hit the field, the reserves grand final will see Selak Nandaily take on St Arnett at 12:35, after the Saints defeated the Redbacks reserves by just 4 points. While on the soccer fields, the Swan Hill Soccer League's under 14s, 16s and women's sides will all be playing grand finals this weekend, while a loss for the men's side over the weekend saw their season ended. That's your local news and sports.
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2: 17 degrees in Melbourne, a shower or two at top today, 19, 6 o'clock. Good morning. I'm David Armstrong. A motorcyclist has died after hitting a pothole in the state's west. Nine's Isabella Staszkowski has more.
3: The 71-year-old Ballarat motorcyclist was on the Western Highway yesterday. This was around 1 o'clock in the afternoon. It was a beautiful, warm day yesterday. He's hit a pothole, spun out of control, crashed, and then died there at the scene. Police still investigating more circumstances around that. Potholes have been a big conversation point for such a long time, but this really is now at a crisis point. A new report by the Auditor General has found that almost half of Victorian roads are in a poor condition.

0: Research shows Australia's heading for its worst ever decade of productivity growth. A key business group is warning productivity has fallen every year since 2020. To make up for the decline, Australia would need to see 3% annual growth over the next 4 years. Bran Black at the Business Council says we are falling behind similar countries.
1: Korea are improving their productivity performance over a five-year, six-year period by about 11 to 12%. The United States has gone forwards by almost 10%. Even New Zealand has gone forwards by about 3.5%. Over the same period, Australia went backwards.
0: A building on the Frankston foreshore has been sent. Allied emergency services were called to the fire at a building, which is currently under renovation, on Pier Promenade last night. Two offenders were seen running from the scene. Nobody was inside the building at the time. Tens of thousands of preschoolers living in the state's growth corridors are set to miss out on kinder. A 10-year forecast shows Casey, Windham and Hume will be hardest hit by growing demand. There are said to be around 5,000 unmet placements. An Australian entrepreneur has unveiled a plan to put AI data centres on the sea floor. Swinburne University's Ahmed Mahil believes constructing the centres underwater would slash exorbitant cooling and power costs. US president is playing down growing public sentiment, calling for a slowdown in artificial intelligence development. The heads of AI firms Anthropic, OpenAI and XAI have all backed calls for deceleration, regulation and more independent monitoring. But Donald Trump says America cannot afford to fall behind.
2: We're leading China in AI. We're the most sophisticated country in the world. And frankly, I want to keep it that way because whoever wins AI wins. And we can put guardrails, we can do this and that, but I think you have a lot of negative forces that are bringing it up.
0: In finance, the dollar is trading at 71.71 US.
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0: Nick Dacos is licking his lips at the prospect of Lachie Neale joining Collingwood. The Pies also to be bolstered with Coleman Medal winner Jesse Hogan. Dacos telling Nine the club will be working to ensure the pair can succeed.
4: Jesse Hogan, he won the Coleman 2 years ago, and Lachie Neale is probably the best contested player of the last 15 years. So no doubt they'll add a lot to us. And then we've also got to set them up to succeed. We've had recruits in the past that have had to adjust to our game style. So we've got to ensure that we allow these players to thrive.
0: Alexander Zverev holds a one-set lead over American Ben Shelton with games on serve in the second of the men's US Open final. Chas Mostert and Fabian Coulthard have won the Supercars Air Touch 500 at the Bend. EPL soccer, Man City has defeated Manchester United in the local derby at Old Trafford. It's despite Phil Foden being sent off midway through the first half. And that's the latest news and sport.
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7: And Mallee residents can now check online if a vehicle is reported stolen, with Victoria Police launching a new tool aimed at helping recover stolen cars sooner. Luke Francis reports.
9: Victoria Police has launched the stolen vehicle check on its website, allowing people to search a vehicle's registration, make and model. The public can also report the location of a suspected stolen vehicle directly to police. Police say say around 80% of cars stolen over the past year have been recovered. Police recommend locking cars using steering wheel or OBD port locks and parking in a garage where possible. Luke Francis,

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2: Spectators enjoyed the warm and sunny conditions for both days of the Central Murray League's prelim final weekend. On Saturday, it was the Kahuna Kangas that claimed the win over Coondrook Barham and the first 2026 grand final spot. The Kangas got off to a quick start to take a 38-point lead into quarter time before eventually running out 44-point winners. Then yesterday, it was a close first quarter for Warrenine and Nyonya West United, but a 6-goal-to-1 second quarter for the Demons set them up for a 30-point lead at half-time. The Tigers fought back in the third, but the Demons stormed away in the last to claim a 41-point win and their third grand final appearance in a row. That's your local news and sports.
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3: Your four-day forecast for the Mallee, cloudy today, slight chance of a shower. It went southwesterly up to 20 k's an hour, becoming westerly in the middle of the day, then becoming light in the late afternoon. Dropping down to 8 tonight, tomorrow cloudy and 16, Wednesday cloudy and 15, Thursday mostly sunny and 17. Today across the Mallee, we're expecting a top of 19.
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3: And right now, it's 13 degrees.
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5: And now, ladies and gentlemen,
3: it is 6:08. It's a Monday. This is the Morning Crew with Gabby and Dan. G'day, Gab.
6: Hello.
3: Welcome back, mate. How was your extended weekend? You went here on Friday. You went to the G.
6: Yes.
3: How was the experience? Well, don't give too much away. You know what? I'm just going to go straight to the song because I want to hear all about... I'm scared to ask you a question because I want the full recap from you next.
6: You're going to be mad.
3: I'm going to be mad?
6: Because it was really good.
3: Oh, we'll get to it next.

0: Hills and Satellite, a quarter past six. Morning crew with Gabby and Dan. Monday, we're back united as a duo again after I had to fly solo on Friday because Gabby had to go to the NFL. How was it?
1: Brilliant. Oh. I know. I said that to my husband. I was like, oh, Dan's going to be even more furious because I'm not a mad sports fan, but I had such a great day.
0: I wanted to go on Friday. Just whenever the tickets went on sale, I just couldn't justify how much they were.
1: Yep.
0: For not just me, but I would have ended up buying four.
1: An entourage.
0: Yeah, an entourage. And I was like, oh, I can't really afford four right now. And I was like, oh, well, I just have to go without. And I never told you this. I actually didn't express it to you, I don't think, did I? My desire to go. Because then
1: I knew a little bit that you were interested. Because we were talking about it when they went on sale initially.
0: Yeah, it wasn't. Yeah. Not that I'm a big NFL fan, to be fair. It just would have been a nice event to attend. And also see how they do it as well, because I saw they had like the ring of steel around the outside of the ground where you scanned your ticket. It was interesting. I do wonder if the AFL will copy that moving forward.
1: Made it really quick.
0: I reckon they will. I reckon that's a future thing that the AFL might look to adopt, especially for the big games. Maybe not, I don't know, say Richmond versus Fremantle Sunday afternoon at 1:10, but for maybe like an Anzac Day game or a Dreamtime game or something, they might adopt that. But, it looked spectacular. I wanted to go. I couldn't afford it at the time, which was resigned to the fact that in a couple of weeks out, Gabby says, oh, I'm going to take the 11th off. I'm going to go to the MCG for the football. It's going to be great.
1: It was so good. Oh, there was just such an energy. So we got to Melbourne on Thursday afternoon, and it was buzzing. Like, the lines for the NFL merch stall were, like, down and around the corner.
0: Wow.
1: And my husband and I went, yeah, nah. And I said to him, well, I used to live in Melbourne. I know a merch stall. Let's go to that.
0: Really?
1: Which was still busy, but super good.
0: Yeah, cool.
1: We went to the official NFL merch store later on the trip as well.
0: Yeah.
1: But, like, just Melbourne was alive and it had so much energy, I think because it was warm.
0: Yeah.
1: And there was a lot of people with the day off. I heard lots of different accents, like lots of Americans were in town as well. Yep. It was just epic. And I don't know how it came across if you were streaming on, like, Netflix or something, but when you're watching the game, there are periods where there's not much play.
0: Yeah.
1: But they have a lot of fun in the stadium.
0: Yeah,
1: so you had, like, instead of a mariachi band, you had the mariachi Rams.
0: Right.
1: And you had DJs on. And then there was just this unsuspecting couple. And there was, like, these Qantas air hosties. And they ended up winning a trip to either San Francisco or Los Angeles.
0: Wow, that's good, isn't it?
1: So the guy was like, hi, to the lady. And she's like, take the novelty ticket. But I don't think he realised that
0: he was
1: winning.
0: Yeah.
1: A trip overseas.
0: Yeah.
1: So they keep it vibrant within the stadium and really fun and pacey and, it's good.
0: Oh, good. Well, I mean, listen, I would have loved to have gone. Wasn't to be. I know they're coming back, maybe not next year, but the year after. They've got three games over 4-year deal.
1: Yeah.
0: So they've got two more over the next 3 years.
1: I definitely don't think the FIFO Rams did much for themselves as a team. I think you now have a lot of honorary San Francisco 49ers.
0: Looked very red. The crowd looked very red in the wide angles. The crowd did look predominantly San Francisco. And even when the Rams players were being introduced onto the stadium at the start, it really felt like the Rams got a big cheer. Sorry, the 49ers got a big cheer for the Rams.
1: Everyone was really loud and engaged and into it. And there was, nice sentiment with the welcome to country and also remembering 9/11 and the roulettes and the Marines flying over and just the, I don't know, it's not fireworks, but the powdery thing.
0: Yeah, the powdery, colourful stuff. It looks better during the day, the powdery stuff.
1: It looks
0: the fireworks.
1: Better,
0: yeah. Anyway, looked great. But it was nothing on the event I attended over the weekend.
1: What'd you go to?
0: Local music school's end of term concert.
1: Oh, very good.
0: Oh, man.
1: Who was your kid?
0: Imogen.
1: What'd she play?
0: Baby Shark on the drums.
1: Oh, at least it wasn't the recorder.
0: No, there was no recording going on. There was no recording going on. It was Baby Shark on the drums, and she was the first act. The first act. Now, to put it into perspective, excuse me, I have to cough. Apologise.
1: You didn't give me any warning to cover for you.
0: No,
1: sorry.
0: No.
1: I just went silent.
0: That's fine.
1: All listen to the cough.
0: Everyone enjoyed that. The whole concert, put it in perspective how long it went for. When we pulled into the car park.
1: Could you not just tell me times?
0: We pulled into the car park. The pre-game was still on of the local footy on the radio. When we left, they were interviewing the player of the day.
1: Oh, so you could have watched Odyssey.
0: I could have watched an entire game of football and a bit more. Like, it was a nearly 3-hour thing.
1: Yeah,
0: and
1: right.
0: And the highlight of the concert. So Imogen was the first performance.
1: Mm.
0: And then they kept going and going and going. They didn't even have an intermission so you could sneak out at some point. They
1: no
0: just
1: intermission.
0: Going. At one point, they said, everyone stand up and just shake it out and sit back down. We've got more to come. I was like, oh, no.
1: Not even a snack break, a whistle break.
0: I decided that I was going to be positive and cheer everyone and I was really sort of getting into it. And, I mean, I heard Mary Had a Little Lamb on the guitar so many times. And anyway, it got to the end. We had a program. We knew it was the last act. And we were like, oh, here we go. And that finished. And they said, okay, and now it's time to hand out the awards for the term. So we sat there while they handed out the awards, like, okay, cool, yep, yep, yep. And then they said, now it's time for the Lucky Door Prize, which we didn't win, and it got drawn three times because the first two winners had snuck out of the concert.
1: What were they winning, though? Was it a return airfare to Los Angeles or San Francisco?
0: It was like a show, anyway. And then the last thing they said, okay, well, now that we're done, who wants to hear the teachers play a song? And my 13-year-old son is next to me. The room almost went silent, and my son just went, no! Poor teacher's like, who wants to hear us sing a song? Eli's like, no! It's like, the kids at the home are like, me. But just his loud, audible, just no. Unfortunately for him, his mum didn't see the funny side. He got his phone confiscated. But, yeah, I saw the funny side of it. But it's just comparing events between your NFL game.
1: Yeah.
0: But they almost went for the same length of time.
1: Yeah. Well, I saw 100,000 people throw paper planes. It was the most ridiculous thing.
0: Did they lose interest? What was the go?
1: No. So everyone had a piece of cardboard on their chair and all held it up and you created the Australian flag and NFL or whatever. And then there was just a rogue paper plane and it did take until the last few minutes of the last quarter for what to happen.
0: Yep.
1: And then people were like, wow. And just all, it was sheep. Because I said to my husband, don't you dare. And he started folding. He started folding his, right? But then in the end, it was like, oh, you're actually the anomaly.
0: Yeah. You're the only one I haven't chucked it yet, mate.
1: Yeah, and of course, he's a tradie. So he's went far.
0: Got a good arm on him.
1: Someone's gone onto the 20 yard.
0: Oh, well done.
1: Yeah.
0: Oh, that's a long way from the sideline of the MCG.
1: It's a long way.
0: Yeah, anyway. Well done to the 49ers. They embraced the experience and they won the game. And they won a few hearts and minds of Melburnians along the way. Maybe I'll go next year. 22 past 6.
1: Start saving, Dan.
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2: 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Who's going to win? Kahuna Kangas or Naya Naya West United? 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

0: Gabby at 29 past 6. Morning Crew with Gabby and Dan. It's a Monday. That means Music Monday's back in about half an hour, actually. And springtime is here, and so are some of the hay fever symptoms, although, touch wood, I haven't been affected yet. Normally I have been. I was with a guy yesterday at the presentation day for my kids' footy club, and man, he was struggling big time.
1: Already?
0: Yeah, he was like, oh man, I can't even have my eyes.
1: Because I find you really sensitive to the change of the season.
0: It hasn't hit me yet, but he was knocked for six. My wife's had a bit of a battle at different stages so far in the first couple of weeks of spring, but I've been so far, touch wood.
1: Are you okay?
0: Yeah, fine.
1: There you go.
0: Poor guy. I said to him yesterday, I said, mate, just like you're crying. I thought, this guy's doing
1: the emotional about the under sevens.
0: Down the 14th, there you go. But just looks there, poor guy. His face was just leaking. I don't know how else to describe it. So allergies are here, and we're kind of honouring that a little bit with Music Monday today.
1: We are. Yep. I'm going back to a track that I have very fond memories of. It was on like a So Fresh kind of album.
0: Yeah.
1: So I've gone back to Billy Piper, Honey to the Bee.
0: There you go. A bit further, with a bit of a silly one. Fever for the Flavor. Flavor, spelled with an A.
1: This
0: is Hot Action Cop. So they're our spring-inspired tunes. A little bit quirky this morning, not your traditional ones.
1: We've got a bit more deep cut.
0: Absolutely.
1: We've got a bit of criticism about that. But then somebody said, if you just Google them, you'll know them.
0: Yeah. So some people are like, I don't know these songs at all. Like, you would have heard them.
1: Yeah.
0: You would have heard them.
1: I don't know them if you're Indian. You can't play the horses all the time.
0: Next week we'll do K-Sound. It's fine. Anyway, they're your choices for today. Hot Action Cop versus Billy Piper. Because why the hell not? We try to be a bit different Music Monday. It's up to you which one plays in full after 7.
1: Billy Piper was on Doctor Who for a while.
0: She was.
1: As like the sidekick person.
0: In the David Tennant era,
1: I think so.
0: Of Doctor Who. So there you go.
1: Yeah.
0: And she could sing as well.
1: What just a one song that I know.
0: A double threat. Here's Olivia Rodrigo on The Morning Crew.

0: Olivia Rodrigo and Stupid Song at 25 to 7. Morning Crew with Gabby and Dan. Local news next, and we'll talk all things sport and locker room. We're down to the final four. Gabby, and my prediction from a couple of weeks ago, is well and truly still alive, baby. We'll get to it next. Morning Crew with Gabby and Dan.
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11: Good morning, Sam College with your local news updates. The CFA has issued a warning to smokers across the Mallee as data shows smoking material remains prevalent among the causes of house fires across the state. They say smoking materials remain among the leading causes of preventable fire-related fatalities in Victoria, accounting for just shy of one in four fire-related deaths last year, where the cause was identified. Since the start of the year, CFA and FRV have also responded to a combined 252 residential fires in Victoria involving abandoned or discarded materials such as cigarettes or cigars. And in other news, a 51-year-old Swan Hill man has appeared before Kerrang's Magistrate Court in relation to an alleged Beverford carjacking involving a seven-month-old baby. On Wednesday, September 9th, a 36-year-old woman was allegedly flagged down by the man on the Murray Valley Highway about 11:10 a.m. Police allege the woman exited her Holden Commodore to assist before a struggle took place and the man drove off in the vehicle with her seven-month-old baby still inside. The baby was later found uninjured by a passerby on the side of the highway a short distance away. The woman sustained minor injuries and was reunited with her baby before both were taken to hospital. Daniel Brewer has more.
12: The Swan Hill man was arrested several hours later and charged with 10 offences, including carjacking, child stealing, reckless conduct endangering serious injury, criminal damage and allegedly committing an indictable offence while on bail. He was remanded in custody and is due to next appear at Mildura Magistrates Court on December 2. Daniel Brewer, Ace Radio.
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11: Three of the Swanhill Soccer League sides have advanced to grand finals this weekend. On Saturday, the under 16s started the weekend off with a 1-0 win over Spring Gully, while the under 14s claimed a 2-1 win over Golden City later that day. Then yesterday, the women's side had a 3-0 win over Castlemaine Goldfields, with Judiah Major kicking two goals in the first half and Trinity Shelton scoring a single in the second half. Then the men's side played the Colts United and went down 4-3. Cooper Fox's third goal for the day levelled the scores at the 85th minute, but the Colts kicked one more in the 89th to seal the win. That's your local news and sports.
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0: Your four-day forecast for the Mallee: cloudy today, slight chance of a shower. It went southwesterly up to 20 k's an hour, becoming westerly in the middle of the day, then becoming light in the late afternoon. Dropping down to 8 tonight. Tomorrow, cloudy and 16. Wednesday, cloudy and 15. Thursday, mostly sunny and 17. Today, across the Mallee, we're expecting a top of 19.
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13: LMCT 235.
0: Currently, it's 12 degrees.
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0: Phil Blackard, peace, a quarter to seven. This is the Morning Crew with Gabby and Dan this Monday. Let's talk some sports.
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0: And then there were four teams remain in the hunt for the 2026 AFL Premiership. We've got the prelim finals coming up this weekend. So Friday night, Sydney versus Fremantle. That is at the SCG. Can the Swans continue this almost fairy tale-like story where five players, including probably three of their best, got suspended for the remainder of the season? And since then, they're undefeated. Can they keep that streak going? Can they continue it for another week? Or will the Dockers, who have been the best team all season, get the job done on Friday night? We shall find out. Then on Saturday, it's the Hawks against the Brisbane Lions. The Hawks have had to wait a while. They played in the very first of the qualifying finals. They're taking on the Brisbane Lions. The only thing is, this holds no fear for the Lions. So the Lions are going for their third premiership in a row. This is the third year in a row as well they've had to play a preliminary final on Saturday at 5:15 p.m.
3: Oh,
0: and that'd be quirky. So they know this route, the Lions. I did say at the start of the finals, it's hard to see anything other than a Fremantle-Brisbane grand final. Obviously, Hawthorn and Sydney will have something to say about that. Going to be a fascinating couple of games heading into, the best week of the year, Brownlow Medal Monday night. So there we go. Good luck to all the teams remaining, all the fans as well, because I remember when Richmond came good randomly for a few years there. Leading up to these prelim finals, I was so nervous. More nervous for the prelims than I was for the grand final.
3: Oh, really? Because the grand final, you'd finally made it.
0: You're there. Prelims, it's like, oh, geez, I don't know. Anyway. Hey, NFL fever swept Melbourne on Friday. No doubt about it. What a win it was for the 49ers, and something that I was very happy about just because they embraced Melbourne.
3: Yeah.
0: LA tried to pretend that time zones didn't exist. 15-hour flights wouldn't affect them. You know what I mean? It was a real sort of FIFO effort from the Rams. And I don't know. I feel like the hearts and minds of the neutral supporter was won over by the 49ers.
3: Absolutely.
0: So I was very happy. Now, if you love your NFL so much, there's a heap of games going on right now. So there's, let me count. There's one, two, three, four games all sort of towards the end of the first quarter at the moment. So if you love your NFL, go check them out. There's a couple more games left in week one. One a little bit later today. And then, of course, Monday Night Football tomorrow. If you're wondering how the Australian teams go, well, they're backing it up next week. So the 49ers play the Miami Dolphins this time next week, so 6:25 next Monday morning. And the Rams play the New York Giants next Tuesday morning our time. So they do get a bit of extra time to recover, I suppose, from their Australian adventure. Speaking of big-time sport that's going on at the moment as well, the men's final of the US Open currently underway. So Alexander Zverev took the first set, Ben Shelton took the second, and Shelton leads 4-3 in the third. Looking to become the first American man to win the US Open since 2003 when Andy Roddick did it.
3: Indeed.
0: So good luck there. Over the weekend, of course, Rybakina. I say Rybakina, but I'm pretty sure it's Rybakina. Who was Rybakina? Alina Rybakina beat Arianna Sabalenka in three. So well done there.
3: If you go onto the website, she says her own name, and I'm sure it's Alina Rybakina.
0: I'm not sure she's pronouncing it right. Also over the weekend, North Melbourne made it 32 wins on the trot in AFLW, which is incredible. Although Carlton pushed them along the way. It was only 10 points in the end, so maybe that first loss in 3 years is coming for North Melbourne in the NRL.
3: Maybe.
0: It's hard to see the Panthers not winning it. Penrith have won through to their seventh straight preliminary final with a win over the Roosters. The other team through the prelims is the Dolphins.
3: Oh, did my dad's Rabbitohs lose?
0: Yeah, they did.
3: Oh, that's why he went quiet on the text.
0: Yeah. It's interesting, though, because the Panthers are going for their seventh straight prelim in a row. This is only the Dolphins' fourth season, isn't it?
3: Yeah, that's true.
0: So they're the,
3: just baby.
0: The sentimental favourite in that one. All right, 6:49, Morning Crew, Gabby and Dan.
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0: program. How ironic. We're talking about kind of fevers in just a moment. Morning Crew with Gabby and Dan. Music Monday next. We're doing allergies, I suppose. It's my fever for the flavour. By Hot Action Cop.
1: And Honey to the Bee by Billy Piper.
0: Those songs will be played in full next on The Morning Crew. It's up to you which one. Have your say, your final say at The Morning Crew on Facebook right now.
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12: 17 degrees in Melbourne, a shower or two at top today, 19, 7 o'clock. Good morning. David Armstrong. Locals have described as treacherous a pothole-riddled stretch of the Western Highway where a motorcyclist died on the weekend. The 71-year-old came off his motorbike after hitting the pothole at Trawalla near Ballarat on Sunday afternoon. Locals say the road is atrocious and trucks are literally all over the road, dodging the potholes. Man's been charged and bailed after a police car was rammed following a theft in St Kilda East. Here's Madeline Burke.
4: Police were called to Hotham Street in St Kilda East yesterday morning after two men were seen breaking into storage cages and looking into vehicles. They allegedly stole a BMX bike and a toolkit and fled in a stolen car into a dead-end street. That's where a police vehicle was rammed as the car mounted a curb to escape. That car was dumped near a service station where the dog squad helped find a man hiding in a trailer. The 33-year-old has since been charged with burglary, theft and drug offences and bailed to face court next year. The second man, who was driving the car, hasn't yet been found. Madeline Burke, Melbourne.
12: Tens of thousands of preschoolers living in the state's growth corridor

0: be hardest hit by growing demand. There are set to be around 5,000 unmet placements. New poll shows voters are increasingly losing trust in the Albanese government's ability to manage the economy. The Resolve political monitor found more people would support spending cuts to rein in ballooning debt. An Australian tourist who fell from a cliff at a popular destination near Bali has been identified as a Queensland woman. The 29-year-old confirmed dead after falling at Kellingking Beach on Saturday. Foreign Affairs providing consular assistance to her family. Well, after the success of Friday's NFL match at the MCG, it's an even bigger push for more American sport in Melbourne. Here's Eddie Summerfield.
1: 100,000 people at the G on a picture-perfect spring day. Visit Victoria is now wanting more American events. The NHL has previously brought an exhibition match to Melbourne, while the New Orleans Pelicans played a match here last year outside of the regular NBA season. Experts believe Friday's NFL game would have leagues around the world taking note on the potential of Melbourne. Visit Victoria telling the Herald Sun, NBA, NHL, and even Major League Baseball games are on the wish list to boost Melbourne's major events calendar. Eddie Summerfield, Melbourne.
0: In finance, the dollar, 71.71 US.
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0: Adelaide sent a letter to members confirming Matthew Nix will be a coach next season. His position as coach has been in the spotlight with just one finals win since being appointed. Alex Neil Bullen says Saturday's loss was a disappointing way to end the season.
3: We gave ourselves a shot. Nixie installed that in us to go after the game, and I felt like we were prepared very well for the finals campaign. As enjoyable as the first final was, you walk away with this feeling of there was more left out there for us.
0: Alexander Zverev has one hand on the US Open title. The German is up 2-2 over American Ben Shelton with games on serve in the third. Next year's Formula One calendar will reportedly be released this week. Albert Park hosting the third race of the season on April 4. Oscar Piastri had to settle for 8th at the Spanish Formula One Grand Prix. Mercedes driver Kimi Antonelli winning the race for Max Verstappen. And that's the latest news and sport.
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5: Good morning, Sam College with your local news updates. A new online tool is giving Victorians in the northwest of the state a way to check if a car is stolen as police continue efforts to tackle vehicle theft across the state. Luke Francis reports.
6: The new Victoria Police Stolen Vehicle Check allows people to enter a vehicle's registration, make and model to see if it is listed as stolen. If a stolen vehicle is located, users can report its location to police. The tool has already been used by around 8,000 people since its soft launch 2 weeks ago. Police are urging motorists to lock their vehicles, park off the street where possible, and consider anti-theft devices. Luke Francis, Ace Radio.
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5: The Central Murray Lakes prelim finals were played over the weekend. On Saturday, it was the Kahuna Kangas that claimed the win over Kundrook Barham and the first spot in the 2026 grand final. The Kangas got off to a quick start to take a 38-point lead at quarter time before eventually running out 44-point winners. Then yesterday, it was a close first quarter for Warrenine and Nainaia West United, but a 6-goal-to-1 second quarter for the Demons set up a 30-point lead at half-time. The Tigers fought back in the third, but the Demons stormed away in the last to claim a 41-point win and their third grand final appearance in a row. At 2:45 at the

0: Swanhill Showgrounds this Saturday, the Kahuna Kangas will play Nyanaya West United for the 2026 Central Murray Premiership Cup. That's your local news and sports.
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2: Your four-day forecast for the Valley, cloudy today, slight chance of a shower. It went southwesterly up to 20 k's an hour, becoming westerly in the middle of the day, then becoming light in late afternoon. Dropping down to 8 tonight, tomorrow cloudy and 16, Wednesday cloudy and 15, Thursday mostly sunny and 17. Today across the Mallee, we're expecting a top of 19.
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2: Currently, it's 12 degrees.
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2: Happy Monday. It is 7:08. This is the Morning Crew with Gabby and Dan. Thank you very much for starting your week with us. Maybe streaming via the Listener app this morning. Of course, at this time each week, we do Music Monday. And today we're honouring the humble hay fever sufferer, of which I normally am one, but not so far this season, touch wood. I've been okay for the first couple of weeks of spring.
3: It's always brutal when it hits you.
2: It can be.
3: It's all you talk about.
2: It can be. It's the changes in weather. We've got a prime example of it this week. Like, you know, we're going to
3: You mean the hot, the cold, the hot,
2: yeah, we're bouncing around.
3: Isn't it pollen? Isn't hay fever caused by pollen?
2: I think so, but then I think the wet adds to it.
3: Oh, it can exacerbate it.
2: Yeah, I think so. That's my anecdotal experience. When it's been raining, I don't know if it increases pollen or whatever, but it makes it a bit more sniffly for me.
3: It's been a long time, but when I used to work in Melbourne, I worked with a guy that had bad hay fever.
2: Yes.
3: And you know those fluffy pom-pom tree things? They line Melbourne CBD.
2: Oh, yeah.
3: And when they fall, they've got these fluffy... Anyway, he's allergic to them.
2: Oh, my God.
3: And I was like, so you're basically just allergic to the whole city? And he's like, yeah, for months.
2: Oh, my God. Well, I had
3: Do you want to go out? No.
2: My old co-host, Michaela, so she never had hay fever until she moved to Victoria. So she was from Newcastle and she moved to Victoria. Then she got hay fever. Then the work used to supply tissues. She went through so many in the first season that she lived in Victoria that they banned tissues. Like they made it BYO.
3: It was BYO tissues.
2: And it's BYO tissues to this day. Work used to supply a tissue box in every studio. Gone. And that was like 2014.
3: I'm able to support. It's not that expensive.
2: I'm just saying they went.
3: Work.
2: She
3: this
2: went,
3: is archaic.
2: She went through so many that she ruined it for the rest of us.
3: Radio.
2: Anyway, so we're doing allergy related songs this morning. Not Much Love for Mine, Hot Action Cop. That's Fever to the Flavor.
3: Fever. Hey, yeah. Fever.
2: I get it.
3: I'm inspired by pollen. So I've gone with Honey to the Bee by Billy Piper from the late 90s.
2: She had a good song, just the one.
3: And then she was on Doctor Who. And now, I have no idea.
2: I'll show what happened to Billy Piper. Anyway, here we go. Honey to the Bee, the winning song this morning on Music Monday here on the morning.
3: It's a good song.
2: Gabby Dan. It's a good song. Okay, here we go.
4: Buzz me up to heaven, okay. Baby.

0: And the bar song at 16 past 7. This is The Morning Crew with Gabby and Dan. Gabby, a heartbreaking front page of the Herald Sun this morning. But unfortunately, I feel like as sad as this sounds and is, and tragic, it was coming. Like, I feel like this story has been coming for a while now. A motorcyclist was killed after he hit a pothole on what is being called an atrocious stretch of road in Victoria yesterday. So the 71-year-old man struck the pothole, losing control on the Western Highway just outside of Beaufort, and unfortunately lost his life yesterday, Gabby. This has been coming because the potholes around Victoria, not just regionally, but you were telling me you went to Melbourne on Friday for the NFL. They're terrible on the way into the city as well.
1: The potholes are appalling. Yeah. This is such a sad story and not entirely preventable, but probably preventable.
0: Definitely preventable.
1: There are going to be accidents on the road.
0: Yep.
1: And maybe a pothole will be at fault. But the state of the roads is so bad that everyone knew this was going to happen. And my heart broke when I read it this morning. I was like, this is so sad. And as the family and friends of this gentleman, you would be absolutely heartbroken and furious.
0: Yep.
1: Furious. Like, regionally as a driver, we've always been worried about wildlife, especially dawn and dusk, or about driver fatigue, stop, revive, survive. But the potholes, like, what are we paying for?
0: Yeah,
1: what's
0: true.
1: Our red shows? What's our taxes? What's speeding fine? What is this all paying for? The roads are in a worse state and deteriorating every single year. And we have the stats for it now.
0: Yeah,
1: we know this for a fact.
0: You know, people say, oh, when the government's, you know, has got a big debt, like, well, who do we owe it to? Well, this is the example of, you know, governments. I mean, I don't want to make it political, but I will. You know, they've built this Westgate Tunnel, which hardly anyone uses. They're spending a lot of money on a big suburban rail loop train line. And I love trains and I love infrastructure, but nobody's calling for this.
1: Yeah.
0: So much what we are calling for is safe roads.
1: Safe roads.
0: Like, there is a pothole on my way to work, which I hit, I think a fortnight ago. I think it was 2 weeks ago today. I hit this big pothole. It was dark. It was around a corner. I couldn't swerve and I just copped it. Now, every day since, that pothole has remained untouched. Now, luckily, because I remember hitting it so badly that first day, I have to sort of veer off to the side of the road to avoid it. But I shouldn't have to. Like, I shouldn't have to.
1: And what about for the unassuming person who doesn't know?
0: I have to leave the road.
1: Yeah.
0: Like, I'm in the emergency lane, essentially. I'm on the shoulder of the road because I'm avoiding a massive pothole, which I did strike 2 weeks ago. It's like, that shouldn't be.
1: Driving home from Melbourne yesterday, there were people that clearly know the road, because I don't drive to the city often.
0: Yeah, yeah.
1: They know the road better, and they're, like, swerving for a pothole. And I'm in my head, it's like, well, thanks. Now I know there's a pothole. But also, aren't you lucky someone wasn't in that right-hand lane? Like, they're swerving into the quick lane, I guess you would say.
0: Yeah.
1: So that is fraught with danger as well if it's a busier time on the road.
0: Those motorcycles and those small cars, I just fear for, you know, those really small sort of hatches and whatnot.
1: What I used to drive.
0: Yeah.
1: Yeah.
0: Yeah, I feel the bigger cars, you can, I mean, it's not ideal, but you can sort of cop it a bit better. But, yeah, we just shouldn't have to.
1: Well, the stats are in the paper this morning saying Victoria's Auditor General last week tabled a report, and it was talking about the state of the roads.
0: Yeah.
1: And it found out that 2 years ago, 48% of the network in the state of Victoria were in poor or very poor condition.
0: Yep.
1: So 2 years ago, 48%. In 2021, that was 39%. So if we've gone 39, 48, and we're complaining and seeing it more. We know that it's worse, even if we don't have the report for it.
0: It's just disappointing. I know we've got a state election in 2.5 months, and we'll see. People say, oh, Labor Party going to lose. I don't know. Those Melburnians, they vote Labor pretty hard. You know, they've got in pretty much, I think the Labor's been in power for 23 of the last 27 years in Victoria. Yeah. And please don't read into this that I'm voting another way, but I'm just saying that if Ben Carroll comes out and says, oh, we'll fix the roads, well, you've been in the government for 23 of the last 27 years,
1: mate. And they've got
0: it worse. They've deteriorated under your party's watch.
1: Yes. That's
0: exactly
1: right.
0: You can fix them now, but you're fixing a problem that you've created.
1: This family must be devastated.
0: Oh,
1: that this is most likely a preventable death if the right amount of investment was made into our roads.
0: So very disappointing.
1: Yeah, very, very sad this
0: morning. It sounds, I mean, it's not surprising. I'm surprised. Actually, what I'm surprised about is that it hasn't happened sooner. a motorcycle.
1: I don't remember roads being such a big thing in previous elections. I remember roads in the sense of we're going to create this new road and widen this expressway or whatever. Yeah. But being like, no, we're going to fix potholes. Like, it's just so basic. It was like the other week they were saying, oh, we'll pick up your bins every week. Yeah, please.
0: That shouldn't be an issue. There's never been an issue.
1: This feels like student representative council stuff. What you talk about when you're in year six and you have a little badge. Come on, guys.
0: Yeah. Oh, okay. Well, we'll see what happens, but it's a pretty big deal, and this is so tragic, unfortunately. Our thoughts with everyone involved at 7:22. Morning Crew with Gabby and Dan.
2: 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Who's going to win? Kahuna Kangas or Nia West United? Tip it and you'll win it. Yep, it's back again. And all this week from 9 till 1, we'll ask you to call up your tip. The closest will win a Weber Barbie, heap of meat and drinks.
3: Nearly a bit of two tipping the same margin, either side of the actual winning margin, the lower margin will win.
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0: Well, over the past couple of weeks, Gabby, the seasons have been a-changing. Maybe you're looking for a new activity to get out of the house. Well, Kahuna Squash Club, they're gearing up for some round-robin sessions.
1: So maybe head along and try it for yourself. The first session is tonight and the next one the following Monday. Then it's a 10-week competition, which is starting Monday, September 28th from 6:30 p.m. Bring a friend. It's all ages and abilities. Just squish, squash along to the club and Island Road in Kahuna.
0: Have fun. 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Hey.

0: G-Flip at 7:29 here on The Morning Crew with Gabby and Dan. Hope you will this Monday. Oh, we had a bit of spring cleaning to do over the weekend. I assume that's what you call it.
1: Oh, I'm so proud of you.
0: Oh, don't be proud of me. It wasn't me at all, but it was the wife mainly.
1: Yeah, but you were cleaning out your garage so that hopefully you could fit a car.
0: No, not true. Not true. My wife has decided to put a gym in there. We've got some gym equipment going in there now.
1: So don't worry about the cars.
0: We could probably fit a car in there right now. Mm. We haven't.
1: So you needed a second skip last time I spoke to you.
0: Well, we've got hard rubbish out the front and we've got a skip in the driveway at the moment. It's getting collected today.
1: It's all happening.
0: It's all going this week. So that's pretty cool.
1: So then you've done the garage and now you're doing inside the house.
0: My wife has done most of it. Yeah.
1: Bless her.
0: Yeah.
1: Good on her.
0: In the zone. In the zone. I just added the comic relief, really. But my daughter was, I don't know, she found a bag of old birthday cards, I guess.
1: Cute.
0: Yeah. I thought it was going to be cute until she started reading one aloud. Because, you know, birthday cards, Valentine's Day cards, anniversary cards, all sorts of cards in there. Mm. And she was reading them out. You know, some of them to the kids, and they're really nice, uplifting messages that I think we've written in the card, my wife and I, hoping that one day the boys find them when they're older. Because they can't remember what the card said when they were eight.
1: When they were two or something.
0: Yeah, but they might find it one day and go, oh, that's pretty cool. But then my daughter found a card that I'd written for my wife for Valentine's Day. I don't know what year this was, but as soon as she started reading it, I had to dive across the bed and get it off her. Because I knew it was about to get inappropriate, because that's the kind of guy I am.
1: For Valentine's Day?
0: Valentine's Day, yeah. So this could have been any time over the past, I don't know, 4 years, I guess. So my card said something to the effect of, Dahl, happy Valentine's A. And as soon as she said that, I was like, no. And the next line was, we'll worry about the V and D later. And that was my joke. But I couldn't let my 7-year-old daughter read that out loud.
1: So that's your Valentine's?
0: That was my Valentine's. No. I can't remember what year that was from.
1: God, you're the worst person.
0: Oh, settle down.
1: No, so
0: the
1: I mean,
0: worst person.
1: Yeah, the worst.
0: Oh, okay.
1: So, I mean, I don't want that in a card from my husband.
0: Right. I want
1: him to tell me what he loves about me, why he's grateful, how amazing our relationship. Nothing about the V and the D. It's just assumed.
0: As soon as she goes, dear Belinda, happy Valentine's A. I went, oh, no, where this is going. No. Diving across
1: really
0: the bed.
1: That's funny.
0: Yeah.
1: Years ago, I called my dad.
0: Oh, yeah.
1: I was like, oh, Dad, what are you doing? He's like, oh, I found a box. I mean, people stop keeping things, right?
0: Yeah.
1: Found a box.
0: Good hoarding.
1: I know.
0: Yeah,
1: and
0: great.
1: He's like, oh, I found some letters from your mum in there. And then some of them were a bit saucy, he was telling me. I was like, that's disgusting. Ew. I know I'm here, but ew. And he's like, what are you calling about? And then I had to say to him, I'm just letting you know, Ash proposed. Yeah, so he's reading saucy letters from your mum.
0: Would you like to hear one from your mum that you wrote to me back in 76? Oh, you proposed. Oh, great. Yes, and you're engaged. Good. Well done. Close. Anyway, just be careful going through mummy and daddy's wardrobe. This is Benson Boone and Mr. Electric Blue at 7:33. Here on The Morning Crew with Gabby at 10.

0: 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Morning Crew with Gabby and Dan. Local news in a moment. 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
1: Well, the gavel doesn't fall far from the tree. Judge Judy is retiring, but it's interesting who will be taking over.
0: We'll get the details in just a moment.
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13: Good morning, Sam College with your local news updates. A 51-year-old Swan Hill man has appeared before a Kerrang's Magistrate Court over an alleged Beverford carjacking involving a seven-month-old baby. Daniel Brewer reports.
14: Police allege the man flagged down a 36-year-old woman on the Murray Valley Highway around 11:10am on Wednesday, September 9. The woman reportedly stopped to assist before a struggle ensued, and the man allegedly stole her Holden Commodore with her seven-month-old baby inside. The baby was found later uninjured by a passerby on the side of the highway a short distance away. The woman sustained minor injuries and was reunited with her baby before both were taken to hospital. The man was arrested several hours later and charged with 10 offences, including carjacking, child stealing, reckless conduct endangering serious injury and criminal damage. He was remanded in custody and is due to appear at Mildura Magistrates Court on December 2nd. Daniel Brewer, Ace Radio.
13: And the CFA is issuing a warning to smokers across the Mallee, with smoking materials remaining a common cause of house fires across Victoria. Since the start of the year, CFA and FRV crews have responded to 252 residential fires involving discarded or abandoned items, including cigarettes and cigars. Fire authorities are urging people to avoid smoking indoors, particularly in bed, and to make sure cigarettes are completely extinguished before being thrown away.
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13: This weekend's North Central League Football Grand Final will see Wedderburn play Sea Lake Nandaily after the Redbacks defeated Birchall Bochum by 21 points over the weekend. The North Central League Grand Final will be at Lord Nelson Park at 2:30pm on the 19th of September. Before the seniors hit the field, the Reserves Grand Final will see Sea Lake Nandaily take on St Arnett at 12:35 after the Saints defeated the Redbacks Reserves by just 4 points. In soccer results, the Swan Hill Soccer League's under 14, 16s and women's sides all won their way into a grand final appearance this weekend, with the men's side going down by 1 goal, with the winner scored in the 89th minute of the game. That's your local news and sports.
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0: Your four-day forecast for the Mallee: cloudy today, slight chance of a shower. It went southwesterly up to 20 k's an hour, becoming westerly in the middle of the day, then becoming light in the late afternoon. Dropping down to 8 tonight. Tomorrow, cloudy and 16. Wednesday, cloudy and 15. Thursday, mostly sunny and 17. Today, across the Mallee, we're expecting a top of 19.
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0: Currently, it's 12 degrees.
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0: Brand new week of Mad Minute back very soon. Your chance to pick up $1,000 then. Gabby, with all the trending news we need to know now.
3: Well, the gavel doesn't fall far from the tree. Judge Judy is officially stepping back from the courtroom after 30 years on TV, but the family business is staying open, Dan.
0: Okay.
4: You are about to enter the courtroom of Judge Judith Scheindlin. The people are real. The cases are real. The rulings are final. This is Judge Judy.
3: Takes me back to my
0: sick days. I was going to say, daytime TV's never going to be the same again.
3: Yeah, you knew you were having a bit of a sickie from school when you were watching that.
0: Bloody oath.
3: So her son, Adam, launches his own courtroom show called Adam's Law this week. Judge Judy curated the show, is also an executive producer on it, but she's letting her son take the judge's seat. She's 83 now.
0: Is she really?
3: Yeah.
0: Does make sense. She has been on TV for a long time.
3: Really long time.
0: I was watching her as a kid as well, so that's 30 years at least.
3: Yeah.
0: And she seemed quite old then, but she must have been early 50s then.
3: Everyone looked old then.
0: Yeah, they did.
3: Like, I'd see pictures of my grandparents, I was like, wow, you're ancient. They weren't really.
0: Like 37.
3: She's actually going to retire completely when Judy Justice wraps up in October.
0: Yeah.
3: She says she doesn't want to do hair and makeup anymore, but she still wants her message to get out.
0: I'm telling you, have a look if you've got a bit of spare time. See how much she earned in her career. She was one of the highest paid people on television at one point.
3: Justin Bieber's her neighbour.
0: Really?
3: Or used to be.
0: The money she was getting paid, unbelievable. So it's an incredible career, an incredible legacy, and hopefully Adam's Law can continue the trend.
3: Lady Gaga has entered her mummy era. Yeah. So Page Six has broken the news reporting that Lady Gaga and her fiancé, Michael Polanski, have welcomed their first child. The baby's birth date, sex and name are all unknown, but she has been photographed walking around with like a baby carrier on.
0: Right.
3: So it's come as a shock to her legion of fans. It wasn't public that they were expecting, but it was known that she desired to be a mother.
0: Do we know if she was the one who delivered the baby or was it a
3: So she's kept a low public profile since she wrapped up her mayhem ball in April. But there's been a photo or two pop online since then, so people think maybe surrogacy or maybe adoption like Millie Bobby Brown.
0: Well, there we go. Well, Lady Gaga's officially got her very own little monster.
3: Yes, she does.
0: Yes.
3: And the return of the Queen of Power Ballad, Celine Dion, has made an incredible comeback, performing her first full concert, there we go, in 6 years in Paris over the weekend.
0: Okay. Because she's been battling that stiff person's disease.
3: Yeah, that rare neurological condition.
0: Yeah,
3: so it's a massive deal. It did bring her to tears on stage. Paris went all out to welcome her back. There were events around the city, including a massive Celine Dion karaoke session.
0: Wow.
3: It was 30,000 people there at the concert. By all reports, she absolutely nailed it as well. But she's got such an interesting history.
0: You were telling me some stuff off air, which I was unaware. I knew she was obviously French-Canadian.
3: Yep, born in Canada, released several French language albums, but she won Eurovision for Switzerland.
0: Did not know that.
3: In 1988, because she's a multinational, and she's also the youngest of 14 children.
0: Wow.
3: Yes.
0: Youngest of 14.
3: 14, busy household.
0: Oh, man, how do you afford that? I mean, this is coming from somebody who's got a whole bunch, but 14?
3: Things were cheaper.
0: Were they?
3: Don't
0: know. Incomes also weren't that great either in those days. Anyway, congratulations to her. It's fantastic to see her back on stage again after a real tough battle for her. More trend news online at 7:49. It is the Morning Crew with Gabby and Dan.

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0: At 7:56, Monday edition of the Morning Crew with Gabby and Dan, streaming live on Listener as well, of course. National and local news coming up next. Then we'd love to give you $1,000. We had a long weekend for Mad Minute, so now it's time to give away a grand. 1-300-799-31.
1: 10 questions, 60 seconds. Get all 10 correct. That $1,000 is all yours. We're due. It's been a week.
0: It's been exactly a week since I've planned it. Hopefully you can claim it with us next here on the Morning Crew with Gabby and Dan. Give us a call. We'll get to you after news.
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13: 16 degrees in Melbourne, a shower or two at top today, 19, 8 o'clock. Good morning. David Armstrong, a pothole being blamed for a fatal crash in the state's west. 71-year-old Ballarat man was riding a motorbike along the Western Highway near Beaufort late yesterday when he hit a pothole and crashed. He died at the scene. Death comes just days after a report from the Auditor General that found almost half of Victoria's road network is in poor condition, deteriorating faster than the government can repair it. The federal government's reportedly considering restoring cuts to the fuel excise as the Middle East war escalates. There are fierce fuel prices could rise toward the previous peak of $2.60 a litre as global oil prices surge. New analysis shows Australia's on track for its worst decade of productivity growth in 60 years. The Business Council says productivity has been declining each year since 2020. Chief Executive Bran Black argues high productivity is key to a better living standard.
3: The types of changes that have been made in recent times actively take productivity enhancement off the table. And what that means is that we can end up in a situation where we see wage increases, but they're not real wage increases that mean that workers at the end of the day feel like they're actively going backwards.
13: Two people have been spotted fleeing the scene of a suspicious fire at the Frankston Foreshore. Emergency services called to the fire at a building which is currently under renovation on Pier Promenade overnight. Nobody was inside at the time. One Nation claims the Prime Minister has repeatedly used his public housing background to win empathy from voters. Pauline Hanson used a podcast to suggest it was not on for Anthony Albanese's mother to live in Housing Commission all her life. Mr. Albanese launched a fierce public rebuke of Senator Hanson. It's been back.

0: fair enough.
1: The whole, you know, log cabin story of living in a housing commission home that the Prime Minister rolls out over and over again for a person who owns multiple houses, it just doesn't wash. It was interesting the first time, interesting the second time.
2: US President playing down growing public sentiment, calling for a slowdown in artificial intelligence development. The heads of AI firms, Anthropic and OpenAI, all backing calls for deceleration, but Donald Trump says America cannot afford to fall behind.
3: We're leading China in AI. We're the most sophisticated country in the world. And frankly, I want to keep it that way, because whoever wins, AI wins. And we can put guardrails, we can do this and that, but I think you have a lot of negative forces that are bringing it up.
2: In finance, the Australian dollar trading at 71.71 US.
4: 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Nya Road.
2: Alexander Zverev has won his first US Open singles crown, beating American Ben Shelton in four sets. 6-3, 7-6, 5-7, 6-2.
5: Alexander Zverev is the US Open champion.
6: 6-3, 7-6.
7: I don't think he realises.
5: He didn't know. My goodness. That is incredible. That shows you how in the zone Zverev has been.
2: Geelong remains in the hunt for GWS captain Toby Green after their semi-final defeat to the Dockers was compounded by Zach Butter's unexpected decision to nominate the Bulldogs as his preferred club. More pain for Oscar Piastri, this time at the Spanish Grand Prix, with the Australian having to settle for eighth. The Australian made contact with race winner Kimi Antonelli's Mercedes teammate George Russell twice on the opening lap after starting from seventh on the grid. And that's the latest news and sports.
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9: 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So if you want to know all about some practical insights with real experiences about exporting and building your brand around exporting, you register via socials of Swan Hill Inc. or you can head to Swan Hill Rural City Council socials as well.
8: And Mallee locals can now check online whether a vehicle has been reported stolen, with a new Victoria Police tool also allowing suspected stolen cars to be reported. Luke Francis reports.
10: Victoria Police has launched the stolen vehicle check on its website, allowing people to search a vehicle's registration, make and model. The public can also report the location of a suspected stolen vehicle directly to police. Police say around 80% of cars stolen over the past year have been recovered. Police recommend locking cars using steering wheel or OBD port locks and parking in a garage where possible. Luke Francis, Ace Radio.
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8: This year's Central Murray League football grand final will be played between the Kahuna Kangas and Nainaia West United. The Kahuna Kangas claimed the first 2026 grand final spot on Saturday with a 44-point win over Kundrook Barham. The Kangas got off to a quick start to take a 38-point lead into quarter time, with the River Raiders unable to catch up from there. Then yesterday, it was a close first quarter for Wurrunneen and Nainaia West United, but a 6-1 second quarter by the Demons set them up for a 30-point lead at half time. The Tigers fought back in the third, but the Demons stormed away in the last to claim a 41-point win and their third grand final appearance in a row. The Kangas and Demons last met in the opening round of the finals, where the Demons suffered their first loss of the 2026 season. That's your local news and sport.
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12: Your four-day forecast for the Mallee: cloudy today, slight chance of a shower. It went southwesterly up to 20 k's an hour, becoming westerly in the middle of the day, then becoming light in the late afternoon. Dropping down to 8 tonight, tomorrow cloudy and 16, Wednesday cloudy.

0: and 15, Thursday mostly sunny and 17. Today, across the Mallee, we're expecting a top of 19.
1: Holtz Isuzu Ute 2025 model clearance on now.
2: LMCT 235.
0: Currently, it's 12 degrees.
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3: 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Your shot at $1,000 is now with Gabby and Dan's Mad Minute. 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Pandora makes your special someone shine. Good luck.
0: Well, a brand new week of Mad Minute starts now with our player today, Melissa. Hello, Melissa.
4: Hi.
0: How was your weekend?
4: Pretty good.
0: Do you subscribe to the spring cleaning theory?
4: I do.
0: Okay, have you started already?
4: I did.
0: Oh,
4: I
0: wow. Did. Okay. Hard rubbish?
4: Tips for the trip, wow. Cupboard clean out. Yeah,
5: a whole lot. Wow. You really should do it in winter when there's nothing better to do. It's too windy, it's too cold, it's too wet to go outside. But no, when the weather gets nice,
0: we chuck
5: let's bunk it down.
0: Out. I like it. When you win $1,000 today, Melissa, what are you spending it on?
4: I'm not sure.
0: Okay. That's all right. Let's
5: more
0: worry about
5: to
0: it.
5: Fill the gaps that she's just emptied with the spoon.
0: Exactly. Yeah, worry about it after you win the money. All right, Melissa, good luck. Godspeed. Here we go. Kick things off with the bonus question answer, please, Gab.
5: Go, Melissa. Bonus. In public places in the state of Florida, what's illegal to do when wearing a swimsuit? To exaggerate is to draw a long what?
4: Both.
5: How many diamonds form the Mitsubishi logo? True or false, Bruce Willis starred in A Sixth Sense.
4: True.
5: What basic geometric shape shares its name with a percussion instrument?
4: Triangle.
5: If a beef is from the meat of a cow, what is meat from a calf called?
4: Veal.
5: Singer and actress Chloe Latanzi is the daughter of which late Australian legend?
4: Olivia.
5: If I have $200 and make 15% interest, how much money do I have now?
4: $230.
5: When Michael Jordan played for the Chicago Bulls, how many NBA championships did he win?
4: Oh, I don't know. Pass.
5: Name a four-letter country in Africa.
0: We're out of time. I love it how you gave us the bonus question answer before we even asked the question.
5: You confused me.
0: That was a new one. All righty. When Michael Jackson played for the Chicago Bulls,
5: Jordan.
0: Jordan. Oh, God, did I say Jackson?
5: Yeah, you did.
0: Sorry, Michael Jordan, when he played for the Chicago Bulls. How many NBA championships did he win? It was six. He had two three-peats in there. And name a four-letter country in Africa. Chad, Mali, Togo. I think Chad's probably the go-to most, one.
5: Yeah.
0: Melissa, I'm so sorry. We can't give you $1,000 today, but hey, spring cleaning's out of the way, so that's a positive.
4: Thanks,
5: well done.
0: Well done, Bliss. That's a great effort, and I apologise for getting my Michael Jacksons and my Michael Jordans mixed up. Easy mistakes, mate.
5: Would have been a very sparkly affair.
0: Could you imagine MJ just moonwalking down the court?
5: It'd be great.
0: That would have been great to see, but no, definitely Michael Jordan was the one, number 23 for the Bulls there. Anyway, sauce. Hey, Mad Minute's back tomorrow. If you'd like a one-step bet, so I catch that bonus question answer. Just don't give us the answer before we ask the question.
5: Well, you've got to wait till I finish asking the question for the time of the start.
0: What? She was just keen, Melissa. Anyway, Mad Minute back tomorrow here on the Morning Crew with Gabby and Dan.

0: Past 8 Morning Crew with Gabby and Dan. Want to talk AI very briefly. When Philip Oakey and Giorgio Moroder released that song in, I think, 1981, I'm not sure they thought, hey, in about 45 years, people will be having relationships with robots, but here we are.
1: Here we are indeed. I read a startling statistic. Mainly Gen Z is pushing this trend or leading this trend with 1 in 3 aged between 14 to 29 saying they're in an AI relationship.
0: No way.
1: 1 in 3 Gen Zers. But before we all dive into getting into an online relationship with an artificial bot, should we slow down?
0: My instant reaction is probably yes.
1: Yeah, so yesterday some prominent tech leaders started wondering if indeed it is time to slow down with AI.
0: Yeah.
1: So this isn't just regular folk like you and I who are a bit scared about change. Mm. These are the big guns who know a lot about it.
0: Yeah.
1: I'm talking Dario Amodei, who's the CEO of one of the biggest AI companies called Anthropic.
0: Yes.
1: He kicked things off by warning that rogue AI agents might be able to take over the entire internet in the next year.
0: In the next year? Oh, my God.
1: And he said that the risks are beginning to outgrow our ability to prevent them. So do you remember in, like, July-ish, there was a story about AI kind of broke out of the AI bubble that it was meant to stay in?
0: Yeah.
1: Because it's getting so smart that, like, the next generation of AI is being created by smart AI, and it's going to be smarter than us.
0: Yeah.
1: After Dario made those comments, we had Sam Altman, who runs OpenAI, also Elon Musk, who runs SpaceX's AI, all jumping in to support him, being like, yeah, this is moving all a little bit too quickly.
0: But we knew this was going to happen. Haven't we ever seen any movies about robots? They're going to take over. Why are we just allowing it to happen? It's just so frustrating that, you know, we're just sort of plebs out in the sticks that really can't do anything and can't make big change. But
1: You can. You can vote by your feet and not using it, I guess.
0: Yeah,
1: but not investing on it on the stock exchange and stuff. But then there's a photo of you and I throwing back to the 80s.
0: I don't mind. I'm happy with that. That's far enough. I'm happy with that level of AI. We can stop now.
1: Well, the Trump administration doesn't want to stop. They don't want to slow down because they don't want to let China get ahead.
0: Yeah.
1: So it's all a big game and a big race. And it's difficult to know where it's going to end up. But apparently, bad.
0: I can't see. Oh, I mean, some people are still pretty optimistic about it. Some people are like, hey, it's going to change the way we live and lifestyle is going to change. And even, you know, human life expectancy is going to be able to.
1: We're going to live even longer?
0: Yeah, because they reckon.
1: How will I afford it?
0: No, well, they reckon with AI, they're going to be able to solve issues and find cures for things that we haven't been able to because they're very intelligent. So that's a positive.
1: There is positives to it.
0: Yeah, I'm just worried about. I mean, you saw how fast they ran during those robot games the other week. They couldn't stop, but they were very fast.
1: What about the robot dog that was herding the sheep?
0: Oh, that's right. We're watching
1: the
0: news.
1: It had no head.
0: Watching the news the other week, and that's a robot dog, a robot sheep dog.
1: And the sheep were
0: oh my god,
1: what is that?
0: Yeah,
1: I'll be corralled into that tiny space just to get away from that weird thing.
0: Yeah.
1: It's really full on.
0: Yeah, I don't know. I'm not sure.
1: The AI relationship thing, so 2 in 5 Aussies say they'd be open to replacing human intimacy with digital intimacy. And then the 1 in 3 Gen Zs have already done so. And, like, I get it. It's safe. It's predictable.
0: Yeah.
1: Like, an AI bot isn't going to ghost you. It's programmed to be validating and supportive of you, but it's not real. It's not unique. It's not a bit messy. There's no vulnerability that comes with it.
0: Yeah, yeah. I mean,
1: and emotional regulation, compromise, all those types of things.
0: And physical intimacy is just the bomb. And
1: I didn't even mean it like that.
0: Oh, no, I did. And then we're dating, I don't know. I mean, I guess.
1: Although, there's probably a little part of it over the weekend, my husband was so sick of me.
0: Oh, yeah.
1: Well, I'm trying to find a new perfume.
0: Right.
1: I've gone into David Jones and Meyer and I've sprayed them on little pieces of paper and then they spray them on my arm. I had about 4 different ones. I'm like, what's wrong?
0: Right,
1: walking through the city and I keep putting my arm under his nose, like, well, sniff it now.
0: What about now?
1: And then, lo and behold, I got an allergic reaction.
0: Oh, right.
1: So there I am sitting in a bar, scratching my arm like I've got another sort of problem going on.
0: My wife was in full spring cleaning mode over the weekend. If she could have traded me in for a robot there and then, I reckon she would have in a heartbeat.
1: Only if the robot played ball.
0: Yeah, it was
1: but
0: a helpful robot.
1: Apparently it's going to take over the world in less than a year. How good.
0: Oh, humanity could be gone by 2030, so enjoy it while we've got it. 23 past 8.
1: How's it smell?
0: Badger Arm now. Morning Crew with Gabby and Dan.
2: 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Who's going to win? Kahuna Kangas or Naya Naya West United? Tip it and you'll win it. 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The closest will win a Weber Barbie, heap of meat and drinks.
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2: 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Macca's new cheesy quarter pounder and cheesy double quarter pounder are here, both with a golden cheesy patty. 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
0: Well, for many cheering on the underdog over the weekend, unfortunately it wasn't to be. The Kahuna Kangas just too good, and the margin would have been much greater could they have kicked straight at Gabby. 44 points in the end over the Raiders, plus yesterday's prelim saw the Demons defeating Warrnambool comfortably after a big last quarter.
1: So this weekend's big grand final, it's going to be the Kahuna Kangas and Naya Naya West United. Don't forget, we're also firing up the good old Tippet to win it today as well, so keep listening to us here at Mix FM and the GMG Financial Group Footy Zone. 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

0: 91 Morning Crew with Gabby and Dan. Oh, I'm running on no sleep. Last time I looked at the clock last night was 11:48.
1: What?
0: 11:48 p.m.
1: What happened? Too much caffeine, too late?
0: Well, initially the bloody cat was in the room, and that's annoying. And that's sneaky by the cat. Well played. Because I always sleep with my door shut. As a rule, because I don't want the cats getting in. Because the cats, I've got two cats, and they're both lovely, and they love snuggles, and if they see somebody in bed, they're like, oh, I'm getting in with that person.
1: Right.
0: So I have to have the door shut all night, or else, you know, the cats interrupt.
1: So but you don't like the cat sleeping in your bed?
0: No.
1: I'd be terrified I'd squish them. Or do they just move?
0: Well, they just move, I guess. Oh, right. No, but it's more to do with they, every now and then they just think, oh, you know what? I'm going to smooch that guy. You know, at 2 a.m. in the morning, they'll just get right up in your face and smooch you.
1: Really?
0: And you're like, what the hell? I don't want this. So unfortunately, well played to the cat. It went into the bedroom and hid, I reckon. And then I got in bed. And then after about 20 minutes, it's like, here we go, we're on. And I was in that sort of phase where I'm like, oh, I'm too tired to deal with you. Okay, just sit there, but be good. In the end, I had to chuck him out. But I always sleep with the door closed as a general rule.
1: We sleep with the door shut.
0: Why? You don't have any cats that could come in the middle of the night. You've got no children.
1: There's a bit of boogeyman fear.
0: Boogeyman fear?
1: A bit of light, a bit of noise.
0: Right, okay.
1: So, because I go to bed earlier than my husband.
0: Oh, yeah, well, that makes sense. That makes sense. So, yeah.
1: But it's sometimes only ajar when I go to bed and he'll shut it.
0: Okay.
1: But he can't have any of the doors in the room open. Like there's a door to get to the walk-in wardrobe and stuff. That all of that must be shut for
0: just
1: him.
0: For boogeyman purposes?
1: I think that's his fear.
0: Okay, right. Yeah.
1: It's
0: okay.
1: Like I can't have a leg out during the night.
0: You can't have a leg out?
1: Well, what if the boogeyman grabs
0: it? Going to get your leg first.
1: Yeah, it's going to get my leg first.
0: 1-300-799-31. Anyone sleep with the door open? And why?
1: No.
0: Why you don't?
1: It just doesn't feel, safe.
0: No, I don't like it either. But yeah, I know I definitely don't. But it's only for the cats, not for the kids. The kids can come in anytime they want. They can use the door handle. But the cats, I just can't.
1: Even when we were away on the over the weekend,
0: yeah.
1: The hotel door, shut.
0: Yes.
1: Bedroom door, shut.
0: I had a separate door for the bedroom.
1: Like both of those were shut.
0: Has to be shut. 1-300-799-31. Are you a bedroom door open person?
1: No.
0: And why?
1: No.
0: Why? I'm not worried about the boogeyman. Because if the boogeyman's going to get me, the door shut or open doesn't really impact him. I might slow him down.
1: Just like scratch the door or headbutt it or something?
0: Can do, has done. Just ignore. Just ignore, give him nothing. And then after a while, they'll be like, oh, maybe he's not in there. That's what I'm hoping.
1: I don't know.
0: I don't know if cats
1: think
0: like that.
1: Maybe I have to smell
0: that.
1: You for sure.
0: Okay, well, thank you.
1: Well, aren't they like a dog?
0: I don't know. 1-300-799-31. Do you sleep with the bedroom door open?
1: My parents used to sleep with their bedroom door open.
0: Did they?
1: Yeah. And on top of that, they had a balcony with two sets of French doors.
0: Yeah.
1: And they'd sleep with those open in summer.
0: Oh,
1: I don't know about in this era.
0: No.
1: Like, you know, country people leave a back door unlocked.
0: We used to.
1: But yeah, they would sleep with their French doors open.
0: Really?
1: And you can scale your way into them pretty easily. I know. But yeah, when I think about it now, that's wild behaviour.
0: Yeah, okay.
1: That's very trusting.
0: Anyone sleep with their door open and why? I just feel like, 1-300-799-31. I'm not even worried about the boogeyman, but just, I don't know. 8:55, Morning Crew with Gabby and Dan.
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10: Good morning, Sam College with your local news updates. Smokers across the Mallee are being urged to take care when disposing of cigarettes, with the CFA data highlighting the ongoing risk of smoking-related house fires. Smoking materials remain among the leading causes of preventable fire-related fatalities in Victoria, accounting for just under one in four fire deaths last year where the cause was known. CFA and the FRV have also responded to 252 residential fires across the state since the beginning of the year, involving discarded or abandoned smoking materials such as cigarettes and cigars. And in other news, a 51-year-old Swan Hill man has faced Kerrang's Magistrates Court over an alleged carjacking involving a seven-month-old baby. The incident allegedly occurred at 11:10 a.m. on Wednesday, September 9th, where the man flagged down a 36-year-old woman on the Murray Valley Highway. Police allege the woman got out of her Holden Commodore to assist before a struggle ensued, and the man allegedly took the vehicle with the baby still inside. The seven-month-old was later located uninjured by a passerby on the roadside a short distance from the scene. The woman suffered minor injuries and was reunited with her baby before being taken to the hospital. Daniel Brewer has more.
11: The Swan Hill man was arrested several hours later and charged with 10 offences, including carjacking, child stealing, reckless conduct endangering serious injury, criminal damage and allegedly committing an indictable offence while on bail. He was remanded in custody and is due to next appear at Mildura Magistrates Court on December 2. Daniel Brewer, Ace Radio.
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10: North Central Football saw their prelim finals played on Saturday, and it's minor premiers Wedderburn that have advanced to this weekend's grand final against Sea Lake Nandaily. The Redbacks secured the second spot in the final game of the season by defeating Birchall Bochum by 21 points. Meanwhile, three of the Swan Hill Soccer League sides will play grand finals this weekend, with the men's side missing out. The under-14s and 16s both claimed wins on Saturday to advance to grand finals this Saturday in Epsom, while yesterday the women's side's three-goal win saw them advance to Sunday's grand final in Shepparton. Yesterday's men's semi-final went down to the last minute, with Colts United scoring the game winner at the 89th minute mark. That's your local news and sports.
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0: Your four-day forecast for the Mallee: cloudy today, slight chance of a shower. It wind southwesterly up to 20 k's an hour, becoming westerly in the middle of the day, then becoming light in the late afternoon. Dropping down to 8 tonight. Tomorrow, cloudy and 16. Wednesday, cloudy and 15. Thursday, mostly sunny and 17. Today, across the Mallee, we're expecting a top of 19.
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0: Currently, it's 12 degrees.
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0: Speed Demon at 16 to 9. This is the Morning Crew with Gabby and Dan for a Monday. Hope you had a great weekend and ready to settle in for a nice week. 1-300-799-31 is our number. Give us a call. Do you sleep with the door open? Anyone sleep with the door open? Gabby and I are both very strict closed people. So for me, it is to keep the cats out. I have two cats. I love my cats. However, they do get a bit annoying overnight. If you leave them in the bedroom, they, at different stages, they'll just go, you know what? I'm going to snuggle right up to this guy's face and purr. And you're like, oh, my God.
1: I know you're happy, but shush.
0: Shut up. You know, and they do that thing where they do the kneading thing. Where
1: oh,
0: they just
1: yeah, the like, cushies.
0: Oh, go away. So I keep my door strictly closed. Gabby, it's more to keep the boogeyman out.
1: It is, but it's also, I go to bed earlier than my husband, so it's right to keep a bit of the noise and the light
0: yes
1: out. But he's very strict boogeyman, door shut, makes me sleep closer to the door, well, I guess, in case.
0: I mean, you're right, because with the light thing, something I have to face in the next couple of weeks, because school holidays again, is the fact that I'm not the last person to go to bed over school holidays. So I have to say, night, son, and then I go to bed and he stays up. It's like, this is weird
1: little
0: now.
1: Little kids playing on the street, I say, shush, it's nearly time for me to go to bed.
0: Daylight savings. Daylight savings is about to start and the kids are going to be out. We used to have these kids next door to me bounce the basketball. It's like 9:30 at night over summer. It's like, I've got to be up soon, guys. Anyway, one of those kids plays for West Coast Eagles, Dan. Hey, Sarah's message through. Sarah says, I sleep with my door open. I also have cats that sleep on the bed as well. I agree with Gabby. I'm still scared of the boogeyman every time with my feet on the floor. Okay, that's because you put your leg out. You can't put your leg out of the doona in case the boogeyman is attracted to the leg.
1: It's a fear from a kid. Probably okay. Watched a movie.
0: Righto. 1-300-799-31. Anyone else besides Sarah whose message through sleep with the door open? No, I don't think so. But Lauren's there. Lauren, do you sleep with the door open?
2: Yes, I do sleep with the bedroom door open.
1: Oh. Why so?
2: It's just me and my two girls at home. And I'm a really paranoid sleeper.
0: Right.
2: So, in my eyes, if the door's open and if someone does break in, I can see a light if they use a torch.
0: Right.
2: So then I have time to prepare myself. Opening the door and me being caught off guard.
0: Yeah. I don't even think about
1: Whereas
0: it.
1: Whereas I'm out of sight, out of mind. Yeah. La.
0: Okay.
1: Steal something from the other room.
0: Well, I get your theory.
1: I get your theory as well.
0: Okay, hopefully you never have to enact on the
2: No,
0: torch.
2: It will never happen. Yeah. It will never happen.
1: It's also to hear your girls, I assume, during the night as well, so you can hear them if they're having a nightmare or something.
2: Yes. Yeah, that too. And I know the difference between, like, my 3-year-old, her footsteps, so that doesn't...
0: Yeah, right.
2: Waking me up or upset me.
0: You don't hear little footsteps coming, get the crowbar ready just in case.
2: No, I don't.
0: Fantastic. Thank you, Lauren.
1: There we go, new fear unlocked. Torches.
0: Message from Holly says, never have the door closed in our house. It's something we were told to do for fire safety.
1: I'm reading the opposite, that door shut is safer for fires.
0: Really?
1: Maybe we should get a fire brigade member.
0: Okay, all right, we'll look into that further. Cheryl, do you sleep with the door open or door closed?
3: Yes, I do. I can't have it shut.
0: Why?
3: I get claustrophobic.
0: How big's your bedroom?
1: Or small, rather.
3: It's an average room.
0: Yeah.
3: But years ago, I used to have the light on and the door shut when I was pregnant with the last child. And I got scared one night. My brother said to me, turn your light off and open your door, because if you don't have the light on, they'll know where you are.
0: Oh, my God.
3: So have the light off and the door open.
1: Oh, my God.
0: All right.
1: New fear instilled.
0: Boogeymen look for closed doors. Right. Okay.
3: One of my daughters used to sleep with a pile of clothes behind the door when it was shut.
1: As some sort of...
0: barrier.
1: Yeah. You can buy door stoppers, like they're a wedge.
3: Yeah.
0: Oh, my God. Like, all these new fears. It's supposed to be a fun topic about door opening. All of a sudden, we're getting new fears that we've got to be instilled in us. Yes.
1: Some people put little pet doors into their real doors.
0: No, they don't.
1: Yeah.
0: Bedroom doors.
1: So they can have the door shut, but the cat can come and go.
0: Oh, no. It's a no. Anyway, no more boogeymen, please. 11 to 9. Morning Crew with Gabby and Dan.
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0: Well, Kevy, BizNet After Dark is coming back. Swan Hill Inc. are calling again for local businesses, leaders or just anyone interested to head along to the next instalment. It's a great chance to network, collaborate and learn from the amazing adventurer, documentary maker, presenter and businessman, Todd Sampson.
1: Yeah, he's going to be in town at Spoons Riverside at 6pm Wednesday, October the 7th. So make sure you book your spot. You can find the links via Swan Hill Inc's Facebook page or via their website.
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0: Lefty and Boston. This is the Morning Crew with Gabby and Dan. Bit of fun Monday show. We've laughed, we've loved, we've cried, we've learned something new along the way. But the reality is we've still got a whole week left to go, so we need a little bit of inspiration. That's where Gabby can help. Just
1: another motivation. Monday. Dan, be a fiery jalapeno.
0: Okay.
1: Wake up spicy and don't water yourself down for anyone with weak taste.
0: Nice. Just another
1: motivation.
0: Monday. You can handle the heat. I can't. I'm one of those weak taste guys. Have a great week. We'll chat to you tomorrow though.
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14: 16 degrees in Melbourne, a shower or two at top today, 19, 9 o'clock. Good morning. I'm David Armstrong. One Nation is proposing a massive cut to Australia's migration rate as voters lose faith in Labor's economic management. Here's Michael Packey.
15: One Nation is calling for a hard immigration reset, releasing a plan to slash 750,000 student, skilled and family visas. After 3 years, net migration would be capped at 130,000 people per year. Taking to social media, One Nation leader Pauline Hanson says the country needs a tough approach.
16: We will take back control of who comes here and how many we accept.
15: The plan has been criticised by both the government and coalition. The opposition's Zoe McKenzie says taking a sledgehammer to migration would destroy the economy.
17: This will cause a recession.
15: One Nation is again driving the political narrative, as a new opinion poll shows voter trust in Prime Minister Anthony Albanese has evaporated over a series of broken election promises. Michael Packey, Canberra.
18: A firefighting truck's become stuck, scene of a suspicious fire at the Frankston foreshore. Emergency services were called to the blaze at the former visitors centre, which is currently under renovation last night, where two offenders fled on foot. Images shared online show the front wheels of the CFA truck lodged in a service pit after it drove over a small timber section of the concrete pavement. Heavy haulage had to be brought in to remove the truck, which did not sustain any damage. Federal government's believed to be considering restoring cuts to the fuel excise following a widening of the war in the Middle East. There are fears petrol prices could rise toward the previous peak of $2.60 a litre. Peter Currie at the NRMA says further government support would be welcome, but a de-escalation in the war is what's needed.
19: The prices have gone up. The national average for regular unleaded was at one point at $1.55 in July. It's now up to $2.13. Having said that, it's nowhere near the record high that we saw in April, which was almost $2.60, and it was at that point the government cut the excise.
18: In other news, tens of thousands of preschoolers living in the state's growth corridors are set to miss out on kinder. A 10-year forecast shows Casey, Windham and Hume to be hardest hit by growing demand. Auction volumes in Victoria have slumped more than 31% following May's federal budget. Clearance rates remain low, sitting at just 52% in September.

0: 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In finance, the dollar, 71.71 US.
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0: Alexander Zverev has captured his second Grand Slam title of the year, winning the US Open, the German beating American Ben Shelton in four sets. A huge win for Manchester City, beating Man United 1-0, despite losing Phil Foden to a red card midway through the first half. Refereeing body ProRef has admitted an error of judgment in overruling an offside call made on Erling Haaland's winner.
2: Took a deflection, Haaland! But the flag is up! It's not going to count! Wait for this, big moment now. Goal for Manchester City! Erling Haaland has given City the lead in the derby!
0: That audio thanks to Stan Sport. And Adelaide sent a letter to members reiterating Matthew Nicks will be the team's coach next season. That's the latest news and sport.
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5: Sam College with your local news headlines. The CFA has issued a warning to smokers across the Mallee as data shows smoking material remains prevalent among the causes of house fires across the state. Since the start of the year, the CFA and FRV have responded to a combined 252 residential fires in Victoria involving abandoned or discarded materials such as cigarettes or cigars. Both fire authorities are urging people to ensure cigarettes are fully extinguished before being discarded. And in local sport, following the Central Murray League's prelim final weekend, the league held their main awards evening at the Swan Hill Town Hall. The 2026 Julie Wardle Medal was awarded to Naya Roberts from the Mallee Eagles, and the Jax Betts Medal was awarded to two players, with Tuli Manang's Nail Hamad and the Kahuna Kangas' Christopher Anderson both claiming the award with 25 votes each. That's your local news headlines.
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5: Your four-day forecast for the Mallee today. Cloudy with a slight chance of a shower and wind southwesterly up to 20 kilometres an hour, becoming light in the afternoon. Tomorrow we'll see a cloudy and windy day, reaching a top of 16. Wednesday, cloudy and 15, while Thursday, mostly sunny and 17. Today around the Mallee, we're heading for a top of 19 degrees.
1: Holtz Mitsubishi's 2025 models have to go. 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
5: Currently, it's 12 degrees.
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0: Workday for your Monday. Sarah back in the studio after a warm and then stormy and then rainy weekend across the Mallee. Of course, a big weekend in footy and netball. We're going to get stuck into that. You know what's coming very, very soon. But first, we're going to find out what we're in for today with Our Day by the Stars. And then we'll tip it to win it on the Mallee's Mix FM.
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Yep, the Central Murray Grand Final returns this Saturday. Kahuna Kangas taking on Nye West United. 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Zara Larson.

0: 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Tip it and you'll win it. Yep, it's back again. And all this week from 9 till 1, we'll ask you to call up your tip. The closest will win a Weber Barbie, heap of meat and drinks.
1: In the event of two tipping the same margin, either side of the actual winning margin, the lower margin will win.
0: Got that? 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Thanks to 40 Wing Swan Hill and Do Good Industrial Supplies. 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

0: Adele on the Mellies Mix FM, where we are tipping it to win it. Leanne, you've given me a call. Leanne, am I right? Have you won this competition before?
1: No.
0: No. All right, I'm just telling lies on a Monday morning then. You'd like to win, though.
1: I would love to win, thank you.
0: Yeah. Well, Leanne, you can have your pick because you are the first person into the draw. I'll tip it to win it. Kahuna Kangas 9-0 West United this weekend. Who are you thinking?
1: Kahuna Kangas.
0: By how much?
1: 22.
0: 22. Why do you think this, Leanne?
1: Because I have no idea and I haven't followed them, so...
0: Sometimes that's the best luck of all.
1: Throwing a random one out there.
0: Yeah, that's it. That's all you have to do, and it's as easy as that. You are locked in, and if Kahuna Kangas get it this Saturday by 22, Leanne, that prize is all yours.
1: Awesome. Thank you for doing a comp.
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0: Cat's Eyes, Animal on the Mellies, Mix FM, where we're giving you a chance to tip it, to win it. A Weber Barbie, a heap of meat and a heap of drinks up for grabs thanks to 40 Weeks Swan Hill, Dougald Industrial Supplies, Harvey Norman and Still Shop Swan Hill as well. All you got to do is give me a call next hour. I'll tell you when and tell me who's going to win at this weekend's Central Murray Grand Final and how much buy. It's that easy. I've seen posts on socials already with people tipping and the giving the margins. You won't win on socials, but you will win by giving me a call. It's coming up soon on the Mellies Mix FM.
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20: Your four-day forecast for the Mallee today: cloudy with a slight chance of a shower and wind southwesterly up to 20 kilometres an hour, becoming light in the afternoon. Tomorrow we'll see a cloudy and windy day, reaching a top of 16. Wednesday, cloudy and 15, while Thursday, mostly sunny and 17. Today around the Mallee, we're heading for a top of 19 degrees.
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